0: strangest criminal alliance I've ever reported on. A polygamist from Utah and an LA Armenian businessman.
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0: 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It was a little milestone for me today. I felt like it, even though maybe it's not. 225, though, seemed like it was. But I hope you're not being blown away by this rain. If you're driving tonight, honestly, if you're listening to us and you're driving, please be very careful. Wherever you are, if it's raining, you know, I know the roads are slick out there. As a guy who has unfortunately done a few spin-outs on the highways, I get a little PTSD from having to drive in the rain like that, but please be careful. That's all. That's all I'm asking. That's all I'm saying. Just be careful out there. You enjoying this rain?
1: I haven't been out in it, to be honest, really, but I will be soon. So it's good, right? We need it. I'm kind of sorry. I'm just a little sorry about it for the weekend because there was going to be a lot of St. Patrick's Day stuff and the parade and everything. So I don't know how that's going to impact all of that. So that's a little sad, but
0: yeah, that is true. Those darn atmospheric rivers, you know.
1: Yeah.
0: Raining on our parade. Literally, raining on our parade.
1: Literally, for sure. Yes.
0: No, isn't Monday St. Patrick's Day, right? But still, the parades are on the weekend.
1: Yeah, I think the parade was going to be Saturday.
0: Yeah.
1: I can't remember, but yeah.
0: I always liked that parade.
1: I know, me too. I think you and I both have been Grand Marshals, right? Haven't we?
0: No, I'm an Irish guy that's local that have never had the opportunity to be the Grand Marshal of the St. Patrick's Day Parade, even though my name is, I am named after St. Patrick. So,
1: I think maybe they need to change that. I think you should be up next year.
0: Well, I feel bad inviting myself. if they honor me, that's one thing. But if I'm like, can I please?
1: Please? What about me? May I?
0: Feels a little weak.
1: I think it's been an oversight, clearly. Just an oversight.
0: I think so.
1: I think.
0: That's okay. Uh-huh. Well, yeah, I don't know what they think about that, but thank you for saying that.
1: Yeah, you should be. That's what I have to say about it. You should be.
0: Thank you very much.
1: Absolutely.
0: Yeah. I'm happy to be named after St. Patrick, so.
1: Yeah, that's lovely.
0: Well, it's going to rain. We do need it. Hey, also, on the show tonight, we are going to talk about... Now, when we talk about everyone, this talk about inclusion, right? Inclusion. Well, shouldn't dwarfs be included as well? Wouldn't you say yes to that? So my answer is yes. But not everyone feels the same way, apparently, as we're going to talk about the woke Snow White movie that is coming out here shortly.
1: Oh.
0: It's in a lot of trouble.
1: Oh. Yeah. Is it a different thing with the seven dwarfs?
0: Yes.
1: Okay. Right.
0: It is. They didn't want to use dwarfs somehow because that would be a stereotype of, I don't know, dwarfs because they're dwarfs. So
1: are they children, little people? What are they doing? Do we know?
0: They're people of all genders and sizes that they initially shot this footage, and people were creeped out when they saw the initial stuff. So then they had to use CGI to make them somehow look like these little dwarfs, which they were trying to avoid in the first place. You know what I mean?
1: Yeah.
0: You know, and then you get this Rachel Zegler saying, the first one was done in 1937. It's just so obvious. Well, I mean, yeah, it was. It was really nice. It's a really good movie. So, but apparently, Wes, I'll get into that a little bit. Also, you know, it's really nice when you have enough money to actually create a monument for yourself. If you think that highly of yourself, we have a story of that.
1: Uh-huh.
0: Someone in our state did that. You know, also, there used to be some very sexist commercials on TV. Did you know that? Like, I had some of these commercials. I couldn't believe it. Like some of these coffee commercials they used to have. Very sexist commercials. We'll go back and take a look into that. And then, what are the greatest albums of all time? I have a list here. And if anyone wants to ask if that album is on this list, I can perhaps answer that question.
1: Interesting.
0: But man, it is rainy. Are these dang atmospheric rivers? Whatever happened, just heavy rain. I always get on that little tangent. But it has been raining. Now, I guess the snow levels will be coming down tomorrow. That's nice. You know? Hey, before we know it, it's going to be beautiful in spring and then hot and all that. So I know we need that snowpack, and this is going to be a big time for us to get a lot of snow.

0: snow and a lot of rain, which we are obviously in need of. So I'm kind of happy about that. It'll clear up soon. Now, listen, as I get to a variety of things tonight, I'll just give you the phone number. You guys have been really great every night calling in about all kinds of stuff that we get to. So 916-921-1530, 916-921-1530. We have a toll-free number for you as well, which is 800-834-1530. I know this Snow White movie is going to be released. I want to talk about that. Also, a gentleman who gave a great rocker a great nickname, a nickname that really, really stuck. That the individual who gave him that nickname has passed away, and we're going to talk about that guy and the nickname, and who did he give the nickname to? It's kind of a shame to see that. This is an artist I've seen recently, as a matter of fact. Also, as I was telling Kitty, you know, as I was making my coffee the old-fashioned way this morning, it reminded me of a commercial, like an old. Remember, what's her name? The Folgers commercial, Mrs. All of a sudden I'm going to forget her name. They're the Folgers commercial. I don't know why, but I looked at it this morning. Mrs. Olson. And then you know how YouTube will go from one thing and it starts going down a rabbit hole. So I'm there making my French roast coffee, doing my little drip grind, and I'm suddenly watching these commercials. And I couldn't believe some of the sexist commercials. I mean, like downright mean. Man, back in the day, you better... At least in these commercials, your wife better made a good cup of coffee for you when you wake up in the morning. For you hardworking men. I have some other examples as well, but it was kind of shocking to see that. Fox ratings. Yeah. Sexist coffee commercials, dwarfs. we're all over the map tonight, and I'll explain that to you. All right, because it has to do with the movie that's coming out, like I said, Snow White, and there's all this controversy. 916-921-1530. And best albums. You know, I have this list, and that's another thing that occurred to me, because I'm always, last night, we talked a little bit about music, and as soon as, anytime I talk music, I'll get a phone call, inevitably, two or three phone calls, people saying, I love when you talk music. We love it when you talk music. So maybe we talk a little bit more music tonight. And I thought I would ask you, you know, what is the greatest album? We'll get into that. And this is one I'm talking about that you believe would be actually on the list of the all-time greatest albums. Now, it's no fun if you use Bing or Google or whatever to look this up ahead of time. It's more fun to guess, right? You know, like, I'll bet this one's on there. And then I can tell you whether it's on there or not, hopefully. So again, we'll have a little fun. Callers involved. It is the Wednesday night Pat Walsh show.
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0: 722, the Pat Walsh Show. How are you? You staying nice and dry? Nice and toasty on this here Wednesday night? Rainy, windy Wednesday night? Thanks for listening, wherever you are. I just picture people driving in their cars, but I know people are listening at home, too. Thank you. Maybe listening at work. Greatly appreciate you, friends. If you're driving a truck, yeah! So I'm looking at this. They used to have these very sexist and offensive vintage ads in the past. And as like I was saying, here I was looking at these this morning. And these coffee commercials. And I thought, geez, you know, I like my morning coffee and all. But back in the day, I'm like, they had commercials that you could never do these things now. I mean, fortunately. Other ones besides coffee commercials, I started looking at these. Here's one. This is Keep Her Where She Belongs. God. This is an ad for like a shoe ad from the 1970s. Promoting some fancy two-tone men's shoes. Jeez, I used to have shoes just like that, by the way. The platform, two-tone platforms. But advertising has become this integral part of socioeconomic lives. It's, you know, carefully designed to speak to our hearts, to our minds, you know, as customers. Tapping into our psyche and what have you. But vintage ads are a bit of a reflection of the past, showing the values of that particular time period. You know, it's interesting because as I play this, there was a lot of like very kind of crazy sounding ads. But if you go to the Snow White story that I'm going to do, that movie was originally made in 1937. And it was far more charming than what we're seeing, I think, at least about to be released and we've seen recently. But, I mean, you look at some of the ads, just listening to, let's take a listen here. So here's some of the coffee ads. And about some of these ads, like you got the guy just yelling and poking his finger in her face. It's amazing. In the 50s.
1: You make me feel very unwifely, McNaughton. Go barbecue.
2: I still say don't serve your awful coffee with my steaks.
1: Oh, Mrs. Olson, he's always crabbing about my coffee. I could cry.
3: Your coffee, sir.
4: Thanks, beautiful.
3: You're welcome.
4: How can such a pretty wife make such bad coffee?
3: I heard that.
1: Jeez. Darling, it's our anniversary. Why so glum?
4: Nothing. Well, it's your coffee.
1: Again? Even today?
4: Honey, your coffee just doesn't taste any good.
0: Oh, God. Jeez. Well, he's just being kind of upfront and honest. Honey, your coffee just doesn't taste any good.
5: It must have been such a nice vacation. Did you ever see Larry looking so happy?
6: Oh, honey, happiness is a vacation. Away from your coffee.
0: Oh, God. Jeez. Away from your coffee. Oh, God. That's unbelievable.
7: Forget the coffee, Marge. It's never very good.
1: But still, I'll
6: get some at the plant.
0: Yeah, the plant coffee's always better than yours, Maude. Jeez.
8: Harold, is the coffee all right?
9: Mm-mm.
8: You mean it's as bad as yesterday?
9: Mm-mm.
8: No improvement at all?
9: Mm-mm.
8: Harold, don't just shake your head. You've got to tell me what's wrong with the coffee.
0: Yeah, your coffee sucks!
10: Oh, bad sorry, taste.
0: Oh, geez.
11: Attention, ladies, please. Right now, at the end of aisle two, I've set out a brand new, can't-miss, husband-pleasing coffee.
0: See, ladies, he set out at aisle two, it is a can't-miss, husband-pleasing coffee. So you got to go home and please your hubby.
12: Oh, no.
1: What's wrong?
12: Oh, it's your coffee again. The desk sergeant at the station makes better coffee than this.
0: Oh, jeez.
1: Ed, really?
12: Sorry, honey. But your coffee tastes terrible.
1: Mrs. Olson. Mary, come in.
0: Oh, no.
1: My goodness. You look as if you lost your last friend.
13: It's my Jim again. You should have heard him this morning. Mary, your coffee is as undrinkable as ever.
1: Oh, and Jim's always so nice.
0: Oh, he's always so nice when he's being, unless he's yelling at you about your coffee.
1: I hope you and
0: coffee.
1: Tom are enjoying meeting all your new neighbors, Diane.
13: Oh, we are.
1: Oh, I'm so glad.
13: You made us feel so at home. Everything's wonderful.
14: Even the coffee's better. Here.
0: Oh, God, what a slam. Embarrassing.
1: Wonderful anniversary, dear, and thank you for the flowers.
14: You're welcome, darling. But if you could do one thing for me.
1: What?
14: Try to do something about your coffee.
0: She said, what if the coffee was just bad back then? Or, I mean, I don't think there was a lot of recipes. So I could never figure out. It must have been bad coffee. I don't think the ladies were doing it that bad, were they?
1: I hoped it would be better today.
0: Yeah, I hoped, honey.
15: Harvey, want anything special for your birthday?
16: Just a decent cup of coffee.
15: You're kidding.
16: I'm serious. Honey, your coffee's undrinkable.
15: Pretty harsh.
16: Well, so's your coffee.
0: Happy birthday to you, too, honey. Jeez.
16: You know, the girls down at the office make better coffee on their hot plate.
0: Go talk to the girls at the office. Celebrate with them.
16: See you later.
0: Yeah. Unappreciative son of...
16: This coffee is criminal.
13: Honey!
0: Oh, jeez.
13: You killed the petunias.
16: Then you admit it. Your coffee really is murder.
13: Papa,
0: he's up there pointing his finger in her face. Your coffee really is murder.
13: My coffee, it's
0: Lord.
13: Murder. It's either too bitter or too weak.
17: Try Folgers. Because Folgers coffee is mountain grown.
13: Mountain grown?
0: Yep.
17: Like the sign says, mountain grown for richer flavor.
0: Remember, there's geritol, too. You had to get her some geritol.
14: You know, it's a crime not to have delicious coffee like this all the time.
13: We will, now that I've discovered the mountains.
18: Folgers coffee, hey. Mountain grown for richer flavor
0: and husband pleasing. Wow, man, I used to be brutal on that stuff. You look at some of these ads for some of these other things. Well, I won't even read that one. Here's more doctors smoke Camels than any other cigarette. A lot of people have heard that one, but That was always a good one, doesn't? And then for the ladies, your T zone will tell you, T for taste, T for throat, that your proving ground for any cigarette. See if Camels don't suit your T zone, ladies. Honey, here's one. So the harder a wife works, the cuter she looks, and you can get vitamins for pep. Pep for vitamins. We got a little cartoon. 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What's the answer? Vitamins, darling. I always get my vitamins. They're pep vitamins. Pep pills, otherwise known, I guess, back in the day as vitamins. We're just getting started. Wednesday Pat Walsh Show.
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20: Memorial Day is the official start of the outdoor season, but there's more. Bree Tennis reports.
21: Today is the kickoff to barbecue season and the start of outdoor dining and family gatherings. But the meaning goes beyond food and a three-day weekend. It became a federal holiday in 1971 to remember lives lost while serving in the U.S. military. And today at 3 p.m., wherever you are, join the National Moment of Remembrance. But know that moment is appreciated anytime. Not just on Memorial Day.
20: And a reminder that you could share a photo of your ballot on social media in California. While some states ban them, ballot photos and ballot selfies are legal in the state of California. Still, you can't share a ballot photo or ballot selfie if it shows how someone else voted without their permission. California's primary is on June 2nd. That's the latest. I'm Jordan Christmas.
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22: In Folsom, westbound 50 before Hazel Avenue, a solo crash has the left lane blocked. In Rio Vista, southbound 160 at Highway 12, lanes are blocked as responders deal with an injury crash between a car and a pickup truck. Davis, westbound 80, reports of a grass fire next to the Mace Boulevard on-ramp. Holiday traffic returning from Tahoe on westbound 80 and 50 is flowing nicely right now. Traffic on the 10s every 10 minutes, mornings and afternoons. Peter Finch, KFBK News Radio, 93.1 FM, 1530 AM.
19: Now, Sacramento weather.
2: Tonight, clear to partly cloudy, low 50 to 54. Sunshine and clouds around Tuesday, high 72 to 76. Wednesday, sun and clouds, high 79 to 83. Thursday's high 79 to 83. I'm AccuWeather's Andy Robb on KFBK, Sacramento's News Radio.
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0: By the way, some 49er news just in as the 49ers are signing quarterback Mac Jones to a 2-year, $7 million deal, according to Ian Rappaport of the NFL. Mac Jones, of course, came into the league, selected by the New England Patriots in the first round of the 2021 draft, and then went to Jacksonville, and now he is going to be in San Francisco to back up Brock Purdy. 916-921-1530, 800-834-1530. We'll talk about a variety of things here. Just kind of got a couple of things going here. I'm going to talk about the new Snow White movie. Some of the controversy going around with that, or going on with that, I should say. And we were talking about those kind of really sexist old ads, these coffee ads that come across this morning. You know, this is kind of, it's very surprising the way the ads used to be. You know, they get kind of get away with that kind of stuff. And I remember some of those before my time, but I do have some recollection of some of those types of ads. Anyhow, 916-921-1530, we get to something you want to talk about. 800-834-1530 is your toll-free number. Will joining us from Bethel Island. Hello, Will.
1: Hi, Pat. How are you?
0: I'm good. Thank you, Will.
1: I couldn't help but chime in. I kind of have a request for you. It's from the old school, I believe it was a Stephen King movie, The Stepford Wives.
0: Oh, sure.
1: And if you remember the spoiler alert, Annie Ross is kind of getting on to, hey, you know, these other wives are robots. And then the final scene revolves around some fresh perked coffee.
0: I've forgotten about that. I forgot about that, but I do know the scene you're talking about. Yes.
1: And she short circuits and starts going in a circle. Oh, it's the creepiest ever. And it was back then, they had to creep you out through your mind, right? They couldn't do special effects and, you know, graphic stuff. It just wasn't there. But that was, and, you know, I think they redid the movie, and they even made a Stepford Husbands movie. And these movies were good. But as per usual, it just didn't come close to the
0: Original. The original, I remember.
1: I'm glad your movie guy isn't there tonight, because I'd be stealing thunder right now.
0: No, Wack, we want you to do that. Ken would like you to do that. I remember seeing that movie in the theater, but I also remember my mom used to take me to movies all the time when I was a little kid, and I remember seeing that as in an upcoming preview, The Stepford Wives. And then, like you said, the original was, I didn't see the other version, the later remake or what have you, but, you know, The Stepford Wives was a creepy movie. Just the premise of it and everything was really, you know, really creepy. And I'd forgotten all about the coffee scene that you're referring to, which is a very interesting scene indeed, I have to say.
1: Annie Ross was totally huge back then, and she had just come off playing in Love Story with Ryan O'Neal. Now, that one I didn't see, but I know it's a huge movie.
0: Yeah, and I remember at that time, that was the early 70s, and but like you said, I guess maybe that was early 70s, when you said they didn't have that kind of special effects and things, what I did think of is The Exorcist. Will, thank you, my friend. The Exorcist, of course, did have very disturbing special effects for the early 70s. That might have been mid-70s, maybe 75. Stepford Wives was right about that time. I really don't remember the release date and everything. But I think he brought that up in regards to, you know, listening to those clips. When he just didn't like their wife's coffee. Here's an ad. Literally, the ad, I'm not kidding, it is a man sitting on a chair. It's a black and white photo. And the ad says, if your husband ever finds out you're not stove testing for fresher coffee, If he discovers you're still taking chances, getting flat stale coffee and blah, blah, blah, and he's got her as he's sitting on a chair, she's over his lap and he's spanking her. Jeez. Chase and Sanborn Coffee Company with that ad. Here's one. Oh, Lord, you could just never, I say you could never do this. And that, by the way, that last ad's from 1952. If her husband ever finds out you're not store testing for fresher coffee. And they ran that in Life magazine back in 52. But the next one, it's this beautiful lady and a guy staring directly in her eyes. And he's got like a slim, like a cigarillo or it's a Tipale or whatever. It's a mini cigar they used to sell in those little packages. Blow in her face and she'll follow you anywhere. And he's blowing it right in her face and she's just loving it, isn't she? Hit her with tangy Tipale cherry or rich grapey Tipale, burgundy or luscious blueberry Tipale. A puff in her direction, and she'll follow you anywhere. Oh, yes. You get smoking satisfaction without inhaling smoke. Blow it in her face, it says. Here's one. Show her it's a man's world. Van Heusen, ties. The guy is literally laying in bed. He's got his arms up behind his head, all comfy, and she's kneeling at the she's kneeling at the side of the bed with a TV tray of food for him. Oh, God. Oh, boy. Here's one with a baby. Before you scold me, Mom, maybe you better light up a Marlboro. Oh, God. A little baby's sad. And then in the next frame, gee, Mommy, you sure enjoy your Marlboros. You need to never feel oversmoked. That's the miracle of Marlboro. You never need to feel oversmoked. It's a baby saying, gee, Mommy, you enjoy your Marlboro. That is fascinating, to say the least. Let's go to Roxanne is in Auburn joining the show tonight. Hello there, Roxanne.
2: Hi, Pat. I haven't talked to you in a couple of years. I think Kendall was working for you when I last talked to you.
0: Oh, well, it's nice to hear from you again.
2: Yeah, well, I wanted to say a couple of things. One was last night you were talking about the first concert you went to.
0: Yes.
2: My husband and I both went to, our first concert was Black Sabbath, and they were so loud we had to walk out. It hurt our ears. The same thing happened with Ted Nugent. It hurt our ears. I mean, literally hurt our ears.
0: Uh-huh.
2: But we still had fun.
0: And where did you see Black Sabbath? Where did you see them?
2: At, what was the name of that place down there, Black Sabbath? Memorial Auditorium.
0: Oh.
2: For $3.50 a ticket.
0: Oh.
2: Yeah. Yeah. I think it was like 79 or something like that.
0: Oh, okay.
2: Or maybe it was 73. I don't remember. It was a long time ago. I was just like 15 or 16. Their first album, he says. Yeah, and
0: well,
2: then
0: someone actually messaged me last night and said they were at that concert, said they were at the Black Sabbath concert, the same one you're talking about, the Memorial Auditorium. Same concert.
2: Yeah. My best concerts I ever went to were Rush, because they sounded exactly like they did on their CDs, their albums, everything that they did live. Exactly the same. They were so perfect. I couldn't believe it. I saw them with... when they were opening for Queen, and I liked them a lot better. That's how I found out about them.
0: What a great combo, Rush and Queen together. That's a nice combination of music, isn't it?
2: Yeah, that was down in Anaheim in the 70s.
0: Wow, that's a great concert right there. Rush and Queen.
2: And I
0: well,
2: got a
0: for you,
2: ticket because my brother-in-law got tickets for the place he worked to take his clients, but he couldn't go to all those concerts, so we went and saw ELO, we saw Rush and Queen, and
0: When you're seeing Rush and Queen, and you're seeing Black Sabbath, and Ted Nugent,
2: yeah.
0: I think you're picking the concerts, unlike Bread or America, where your ears are probably going to be feeling it, Roxanne. Those
2: yeah,
0: are some loud bands.
2: Hard rock and very popular.
0: Oh, yes,
2: but,
0: absolutely.
2: But on a different note, I wanted to tell you that my heart is just broken for you about the loss of your son. It just breaks my heart. And
0: thank you, Roxanne.
2: Experience that. I lost
0: Thank
2: a lot
0: you.
2: Of close relatives to not only to wars and suicide and you name it. I mean, everything under the sun. But I want to just share my condolences with you and let you know that my husband, my heart goes out to you.
0: Thank you, Roxanne. Greatly appreciate
2: okay.
0: it. Please let your husband know that I appreciate it as well. And thank you for calling back. It's nice to hear from you again. Hey, if you're on the line, hang in there. We'll get you on up straight ahead, Pat Walsh Show.
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0: The Pat Walsh Show. Happy Wednesday, my friends. KFEK News Radio. Pat's Peeps 225. We did that today. She got me thinking about Rush. Take a couple of phone calls here before the top of the hour. At least try to squeeze one in here. Vince is in Stockton joining the show. Vince, thanks for hanging in there, pal.
18: Hey, good evening, Sir Pat and Mr. Solo.
0: Good evening.
18: I've got two topics that you raised. Mrs. Olson of Folger's Coffee and the Snow White stuff that you brought up, both on the podcast and what you've mentioned tonight. First off, Mrs. Olson, when I was a little kid, my parents had broken up when I was a toddler, and later on, my dad came and got me. I was five at the time, and he was living with his parents, so I spent the next several years growing up with my grandparents and my dad. And they used Hill Brothers Coffee. And as a little kid, I would see these Mrs. Olson Folger's commercials, and I asked my grandma, and why don't we ever eat this Folger stuff if it's supposed to be real good? She said, because we don't like Folgers. That was it.
0: She was very bitter about Folger's coffee. She did not like it. Yeah.
18: Well, now you can't find Hill's Brothers hardly anywhere.
0: No.
18: When's the last time?
0: And then you'd have that big old that percolator, right? You'd have the old fashioned percolator. It's got the little glass, little top where you can see that it's bubbling up. So you get your Hill's Brothers coffee boiling. Your Maxwell House, good to the last drop.
18: Yeah. Okay. Now on the Snow White subject about the dwarfs.
0: Yeah.
18: Have you ever seen Bad Santa?
0: Yes.
18: That's. Okay, well, Tony Cox, he's the one that plays the elf character. That's Billy Bob Thornton's partner in crime.
0: Oh,
18: he's a good actor. He would have been tailor made for using genuine little people for the live action Snow White movie.
0: Absolutely right. Yeah, I talked about that on my podcast, and you must have listened to the podcast. It's exactly right. You know, I made the Mickey Rooney reference in there and Breakfast at Tiffany's. Yeah, yes. The point being, and we'll get into this, but I mean, Snow White, this new movie, as Vince is alluding to, they end up using some other characters and then they try to make him into these animated characters, and it's just bizarre when they could have literally used dwarfs in the movie. It is Snow White. But, Vince, thank you for bringing that up, and I'll transition into that topic when we come back, my friend. Thank you. And the rest of you, hang in there. I'll take your phone calls straight ahead.
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34: From ABC News, I'm Stephanie Officer. Deal or no deal, it's not clear as President Trump offers another take on negotiations with Iran. ABC's Ian Pannell.
35: The president repeatedly talking up a deal with Iran, but after weeks of war, an agreement between the U.S. and Iran appears as elusive as ever.
36: They're never going to have a nuclear weapon, and they know that. They know that.
35: But Iran again contradicting U.S. claims, saying many of the issues have been dealt with, but a signed agreement isn't imminent. And crucially, it's not discussing its nuclear program.
34: Heavy rain leading to flooding in many places put a damper on the holiday. There were even a few rescues this Memorial Day weekend. ABC's Gio Benitez.
37: Those record-breaking numbers of holiday travelers are making the long trip home after a weekend that for many was a washout from the rain-soaked Jersey Shore to the swamped drivers on Interstate 65 south of Birmingham. North of Corpus Christi, a flash flood emergency.
38: Give me the baby.
37: First responders racing to pluck a baby from a car that drove into floodwaters in Beeville, Texas.
38: I got the baby out.
37: Using their jacket to cover the child, everyone is okay.
34: New Jersey Governor Mikey Sherrill was denied entry today to Delaney Hall, the ICE detention facility in Newark. It's the scene of ongoing protests and a hunger strike. Many relatives scheduled to see their loved ones there today reportedly were also denied. Democratic New Jersey Congressman Rob Menendez Jr. at Delaney Hall earlier.
39: The reason they want to make this as hard as possible, they won't let the governor in, is because they don't want us to tell the stories of what's happening inside. Because when we tell the stories, everyone in New Jersey and people across the country realize this is not who we are as a country, but a reflection of who we are in this moment under the Trump administration.
34: The New York Knicks punched their tickets to the NBA Finals, beating the Cleveland Cavaliers badly on their home court, 130-93, making the Knicks the Eastern Conference champion. It's their first trip to the finals since 1999. You're listening to ABC News.
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34: Uber and Lyft drivers in Massachusetts have formed the first rideshare worker union in the country.
0: This is a historic day for the state, for the country. We have Lyft and Uber drivers being able to unionize. That means better pay, better wages for them, for their families. So it's a really good thing.
34: That is Governor Maura Healey. She also added that, quote, people are dealing with the cost of everything going up, and it's important that these workers, like other workers, get paid what they deserve, and that's what this is about. In a statement, Lyft says it's committed to engaging in good faith because, quote, Lyft does well when drivers do well. A heat wave in Europe is sending French Open fans to the sprinklers. Norway's Casper Ruud said he felt like a zombie during his set. For years, officials have focused on cleaning up the Hudson River, considered one of the largest Superfund sites in the country, thanks to two GE plants that dumped forever chemicals into the water. But New York State health officials are changing the current situation.
3: Just this year, after five decades, they said that everyone is allowed to eat some fish from the river. There are some pretty strict guidelines based on those remediation efforts. For example, me, as a relatively healthy young man, I can eat four servings of fish a year.
34: That's ABC's Peter Haralambos. Brazil's government has committed $617 million to foster investment in the Amazon. Money will support sustainable tourism, improving infrastructure, and expanding economic activity based on natural resources. I'm Stephanie Officer, ABC News.
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6: Those evacuated because of the damaged chemical tank in Southern California have a lot to worry about, but police say looting shouldn't be on the list. More from Jason Nathanson.
7: Cops say the rumors online aren't true.
8: We don't have any looting going on in Garden Grove.
7: Garden Grove Police Sergeant Nick Jensen understands why people might be worried. They're hearing things in shelters and can't confirm for themselves, but
8: we are actively patrolling, and anybody that goes in there, we're stopping and talking to them.
7: He didn't have actual numbers about any arrests in the evacuation zones, but assures evacuees that when they return, they'll find their businesses, homes, and stuff safe.
6: A proposal from Governor Gavin Newsom would strip the authority from the state superintendent of public instruction position. The position is the school's chief, currently controlling the State Department of Education. Newsom is proposing shifting the department's executive and administrative duties to a new education commissioner role. That's the latest. I'm Jordan Christmas.
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9: In Rockland, eastbound 80, about a mile before Rockland Road, one vehicle hit another and took off. The person in the vehicle that's still there can't get out of the car. Westbound 50 before Sunrise Boulevard, a solo crash that had been blocking the fast lane is now in the center divide. In Madison, Highway 16, a pickup truck rolled over a few times, landed on its wheels. It looks like the driver is okay, though a bit shaken. Holiday traffic continues to look good, returning from Tahoe. Traffic on the 10s every 10 minutes, mornings and afternoons. 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
27: Now, Sacramento weather.
10: Tonight, clear to partly cloudy, low 50 to 54. Sunshine and clouds around Tuesday, high 72 to 76. Wednesday, sun and clouds, high 79 to 83. Thursday's high 79 to 83. I'm AccuWeather's Andy Robb on KFBK.
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0: All right, we are back. It's the Pat Walsh Show. 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And, you know, you can, of course, I always say about my Pat's Peeps podcast, but, of course, there's podcasts of my radio show as well that are available on the iHeart app. So, in this hour, more of your phone calls. We'll just keep that going. I enjoy the conversation. I enjoy the company, you know. Insiders claiming Disney knows that this new Snow White movie is crazily woke. That's what they say. That's what people are saying. I don't know if crazily is actually a word, but that's what they're saying. And they have zero faith in the upcoming woke Snow White live action adaptation. We'll talk about that. 916-921-1530-800-834-1530. Oh, and some revealing stuff with Gavin Newsom, who apparently paid for a nice monument of himself, which is really what a nice thing to do for yourself, really, when you think about it. Well, let's start the hour off with a phone call, because I can't just look there and see Jeff hanging on that long. 22 minutes there in an antelope. Jeff, thank you for sticking around. How are you?
1: Hey, good, man. Well, I'm in Lincoln now in front of Leatherby's, and I'm waiting just to get rid of you so I can go have an ice cream. But that's...
0: Well, that's a good idea. Good for you.
1: I got a good story for you. So, look, I'm 71 years old, and since I was five, I wanted to work at Disneyland. That was my big dream.

0: The driver gets out. He's decked out in a black coat all the way to the ground. His girlfriend gets out of the other side, and she's got black goth everything on. They go around the back. They open the back door of this hearse. They pull out a casket, and this little tiny midget jumps out of the casket. I kid you not. Oh, my God. And I'm going, I've seen it all at Disneyland. Right. Yeah, he jumps out. He's got a little black suit, too, right? He's only 3.5 feet tall with a top hat, and he pops out of the casket. And I'm looking at my wife going, we're here on a weird night. Yeah.
1: Oh, my God. So you saw as many fascinating things before you, just when you were trying to park, than you did actually going into Disneyland. So, again, yeah, it was a 3-foot midget in a casket in the back of the hearse wearing a top hat, right? Is that what you just said?
0: And, you know, I changed my mind. I don't think I want to work at Disneyland anymore.
1: That's too bad.
0: Now, one more thing. You just mentioned it's March 12th, and I never thought of that it was March 12th, but I had, in March 12th, 2006, three cardiac arrests, and I died 3 times, and I was brought back to life by Sutter Hospital in Roseville, and I didn't realize it was the 12th. So how about that? That was in 2006. So wow. I was a dead man 3 different times in 1 day. Look, put all that aside, we got one more. You asked about the best album. At 71 years old, it is Elton John, Yellow Brick Road. And it's every song on that silly thing was over the top. Right?
1: I love that record. I'm sitting here looking to see if I can find it in their top. You're right. With very few exceptions, I would say that I would certainly have this. Well, but it's not my list. It's just a list of the top albums of all time. But if you're talking about just the greatest album, there's Elton John with his greatest hits, which is not even close to as good as Goodbye Yellow Brick Road. Goodbye Yellow Brick Road, Funeral for a Friend, Love Lies Bleeding. All the young girls love Alice. It is just an incredible, incredible record, and it has to be on the, in terms of my favorites, it would be in my favorites. I'll look and see if it's on this list or not. I'll have to do a little closer research, and then I'll let you know. But I'm just going to put that down as, you think that's the greatest album just on your own in your way of feeling about albums, right?
0: No question. I mean, Funeral for a Friend, come on. If you don't get into that song, I mean, that is crazy. Just switches in tempo in that song, right? I mean, there had to be some real talent playing that music, no question.
1: And I think that one also had, not only Goodbye Yellow Brick Road, but it also had didn't have Benny and the Jets was on that one too. Yep. That's a pretty great album.
0: Jets. Oh, gotcha.
1: Jeff, go get your ice cream, my friend.
0: Roll. Yeah, you know what? Don't forget
1: that's
0: a 3.5-foot midget jumping out of a casket.
1: That's right. No. I won't forget. I won't soon forget about that. I will promise you, Jeff. That should be in a movie. Enjoy that ice cream. Thank you, my friend, for hanging out there and waiting. They rewrote the song for Princess Diana. Oh God! As we're sitting there talking. This is driving me crazy because I know 15 people will call and tell me what it was. But anyhow, good call. But I'm just going to look and see if this is on the best-selling list of albums, the best-selling album list. Candle in the Wind. I thought that's what it was, Candle in the Wind. Yeah, that's on that album, too. And then they redid that one for Princess Di later on. But no, that is an incredible album. I'll search the list to see if it's listed as one of the best. It's selling, anyhow. We're talking about the best selling, okay? I would imagine this would be up there on the best selling list.

It has been debated for a long time what the best album is. We're not necessarily asking you what the best album is of all time. What I am asking you, though, is there an album that you think, well, this album must be on the greatest selling albums of all time list? It has to be. It just has to be. During the break, Solo, who is Solo Orr, is doing a great job here as our technical producer. Solo loves music. And he said, you know what? For me, it is definitely hands down Thriller, Michael Jackson Thriller. And of course, and he says this is his favorite.

When you start looking at the most famous albums or the biggest selling albums, all right, we'll go by the biggest selling albums of all time. The number one selling album of all time, all right? Numero uno on this list.

0: Michael Jackson, Thriller, 1982. 51.3 million copies this thing has sold. 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Reported sales, 70 million. So again, you know, could be anything in that range, but it's obviously right there at the top. I mean, and that's beating out a lot of great albums, you know, a lot of great albums. There was one that I thought was the top, and I knew that it was the top-selling album for a long time, probably until Thriller came out. But as I'm looking at this list, my favorite album of all time is number 1, 2, 3, 4 on the list. It's the fourth biggest selling on the album on this list. So here is I'll just give you the second one, all right? So you go back to 1980, and this album is still huge. I mean, just Thriller is too, of course. But 1980, and a new lead singer in the band. Initial lead singer dies, they got a new lead singer, and this hard rock album now has sold over 50 million copies. 50 million. AC/DC's Back in Black. Second on the list. Over 50 million copies, and I'm sure someone's buying it right now, you know? Every song on the album is great. I might get a little tired of Back in Black, the actual title track. It gets played so much. But certainly this record filled. It's chock full of great songs, isn't it? No denying it. That's a great one. 916-921-1530. 916-921-1530. 800-834-1530. Let's take a phone call here. Let's go to Dan in Sacramento. Dan, welcome to the show.
1: Hey, Pat, it's Jeff. I don't know why you said Dan, but that's cool.
0: Oh, my God. I don't know what's going on. How do you get Dan out of Jeff? I don't know. I'm sorry, Jeff. Jeff. Okay,
1: well,
0: Jeff.
1: It's Pat. I've been called a lot worse by not better people.
0: My apologies there, Jeff.
1: Pat, I had both of those albums, but I was going to say, well, I got two, and the first one, Who's Next?
0: Are your favorite albums, or are these the ones that you think must be somewhere on the list, or both?
1: I think they're both, Pat. Who's Next, because iconic, super, super good. Dark Side of the Moon, again, iconic, super, super good. And then something a little bit more in my teenage years, Boston's first album.
0: Oh, yes. All right. Well, first of all, in terms of just the albums you just chose, I can't think of any better albums than that trio that you just brought up there. I'm looking for The Who. Now, you would imagine that this album has sold millions of records, right?
1: Oh, so I'm looking, come on, Pat.
0: I'm looking in the 40 million and up range. Not there, but it seems like it had to. Let's go into the $30 to $40 million range in terms of copies, I should say. Copies sold. It's got to be in there. I'm looking. See if it's in there. Well, you mentioned one band that is definitely in there a lot, which I'm happy to see. Now I'm into the 20 to 29 million copies sold.
1: No way.
0: I think it's got to be.
1: Who is an obscure rock band, Pat?
0: No, I don't believe it at all. Boston. Boston, 1976. 20 million copies. That's in the 20 to 29 million. But I just cannot imagine that this album is not in the very, very, very top selling. I think it's a bogus list because this has to be there. It has to be there, Dan.
1: Well,
0: I mean, it's just too good of a record.
1: We need to redefine what rock is now. Was, you know, I had the Thriller album, but if you ask mm-hmm. me, was did I consider Michael Jackson rock? I didn't listen to Michael Jackson when I wanted to rock out, liked his music.
0: Nope, me either.
1: He was very
0: me
1: talented.
0: Either.
1: But you know, I saw Bon Scott in concert on the Highway to Hell tour. And when you guys were talking about the hats last night, I'm like, oh man, what a trip! Yeah. You know, because the memories, yeah. the concert, and so I just right. wanted to listen. But when you brought this up. At the beginning with the intro of Kitty, I'm like, oh, we're hanging on because I want to hear what's on this list and talk to the professor about rock music.
0: You know, on this list, these are not, and I'll just let you know that not all of these are rock. These are, according to the radio and records industry, these are just the top-selling albums of all time. Many of them are rock. Some of them are pop. You know, I maybe didn't make that clear because I'm with you. I'm not going to ever look at Michael Jackson, whether he has Eddie Van Halen's guitar, you know, jam and beat it or not. I still don't consider that rock. You're absolutely right. I just don't put it in the same category.
1: Yeah, I like the music, Pat. I don't consider it rock and roll.
0: Yeah. Yeah, there's a lot of good music I like that I'm not going to throw into the rock and roll category. I mean, ABBA's in here a couple times, so it's obviously not rock. Whitney Houston.
1: Oh.
0: So, but I can't imagine, honestly, that the Who's next is not. I'm sitting here still looking. It's got to be at the top somewhere. I'm going to do my research during the break and find out if they just missed out on that, because I obviously believe that is that's got to be in the upper echelon of the best-selling albums of all time. It's too good of a record and too classic.
1: Well, and Dark Side of the Moon, like, those don't make the list. Well, we just look at the world differently,
0: Jeff,
1: I guess.
0: Jeff, it's number four. That's my favorite of all. That's on the list, definitely. That's coming up, my brother.
1: Okay, yeah. Good. Love the show, man, as always. Appreciate you.
0: Thank you, Jeff. Appreciate you.
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3: A new report finds California to be among the worst states for people looking to retire, Mark Mayfield explains.
4: The study from the website Retirement Living placed the Golden State in its bottom five list of states that make retiring easy. The report says California's high cost of living and tax burden are two major reasons retiring in the state can be problematic for many. The study found retirees in California need an estimated $1.2 million in savings to enjoy their golden years.
3: Residents need to make sure they mail in their California ballot by Tuesday to make sure it counts. Mail dropped off at post offices or collection boxes more than 50 miles from a regional hub is now picked up the next day. So if you mail your ballot from these areas on election day, it will be postmarked too late and won't count. If you miss the mailing deadline, you can still drop your ballot at a voting center or ballot box or go to the post office to ask for a postmark. I'm Jordan Christmas.
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5: Northbound I-5 to eastbound 50 along the connector ramp. Both lanes are blocked by a vehicle that was falling off of a trailer. City streets, Hurley Way, a few blocks west of Bell Street. We had a two-car crash with minor injuries. Watt Avenue near Whitney Avenue, there's a two-car crash there. Overall, traffic on the interstates, freeways, and highways are flowing really nicely right now. Traffic on the 10s every 10 minutes, mornings and afternoons. Peter Finch, KFBK News Radio, 93.1 FM, 1530 AM.
2: Now, Sacramento weather.
6: Tonight, clear to partly cloudy, low 50 to 54. Sunshine and clouds around Tuesday, high 72 to 76. Wednesday, sun and clouds, high 79 to 83. Thursday's high 79 to 83. I'm AccuWeather's Andy Robb on KFBK. 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

Welcome back. It's the Pat Walsh Show, KBK News Radio. How are you? How are you? Hey, thanks for tuning in. Marlon Jackson, one of the Jackson Five, born on this date, the 12th day of March, 1957. Happy birthday if you're celebrating a birthday today. Pat. Glad to hear Dark Side of the Moon is up there because it's one of my favorites, says Ryan, our friend Ryan. Totally agree about the Who's Next, but there are a couple of my faves I'd throw in. Revolver, Abbey Road by the Beatles, Rush 2112, Dirt by Alice in Chains, which is a great album, only sold a few million copies. Actually, I did some, thank you, Ryan. Actually, thank you for listening. I did some research here on the Who's album, Who's Next. Very surprised. It's sold, estimated sold for just over 4 million copies worldwide. Over 4 million, which is over three times. I mean, three times platinum in the U.S., representing 3 million units shipped, of course. United Kingdom, platinum in the U.K., and in Italy, platinum in Italy. But 4,027,000, whatever. It's not even in the same realm. I'm kind of surprised. Not even in the same realm as Michael Jackson. So as I'm looking at the list, there was always one that it was that's always been on this list, and it was the biggest seller for a long, long, long time. Which was the Eagles' greatest hits. That was number one for a long time. So I'm looking at, when it comes to albums, like the biggest selling albums. As I mentioned at number one, Michael Jackson Thriller, 1982. Reported sales 70 mil. As I mentioned, AC/DC Back in Black at number two from 1980. Reported sales 50 mil. One of these nights. One of these crazy old nights. This album is at number five. Used to be number one. The Eagles' Greatest Hits from 1971 to 75, which was released in 1976. 50 million, they estimate. It's somewhere between 44 and 50 million copies of this sold. And speaking of ruling the airwaves, that was at number five. At number six, it's the Eagles' Hotel California. 42 million copies sold. So the Eagles back-to-back slots there. Looking at some of the other ones. At number four, and I mentioned that it's my favorite album of all time. It's just one that never, ever, it never gets old to me. I've listened to it over and over and over. And I can listen to the songs, and I just can tell you I will never, ever get tired of this one. At number four. At number three, Whitney Houston, The Bodyguard from 1992. 45 million copies sold, which is the same amount, which kind of surprises me, as Pink Floyd's Dark Side of the Moon, which was released in 1973. And again, for my money, this is my favorite album. Start to finish. And it's one of those when you've heard it over and over and over. And sometimes you've heard a song over and over and over and over. You kind of get burned out on it. You know, like, all right. I've heard this enough. I got it. All right. I never feel that way with this. And it's really interesting as well to see, like, if you watch YouTube, you'll see people first-time reaction to Pink Floyd, especially like Great Gig in the Sky or Time off of this album. Usually people in their 20s who had never heard, really paid attention to Floyd. And inevitably, they'll be listening and get very emotional.
It's kind of have the same feelings about the music as I did when it came out, when I discovered it in the 70s. It's really a very it's an incredible progressive rock album. Coming in at number four, right behind Whitney Houston. Then the Eagles, Greatest Hits. Then the Eagles, Hotel California. How about $40 million in sales for Shania Twain and her album, Come On Over? That's from 1997. Another record that I really knew would be right up in that top of that list, but I expected it to be up at like number four or five at least. But it's at what? Four, five, six, seven, eight. That number eight. Wow. I mean, this is like one of the biggest selling albums of all time. All of these are, of course. But number eight from 1977. Can't leave this off the list, right? Rumors, Fleetwood Mac. Geez, I would almost think this might be the top seller. Just so popular. 40 million copies sold of this record. There's another one I can think of that I thought would be up in the, well, and it is, it's in the upper echelon of most albums sold. But right behind Fleetwood Mac, before I get to that other one, is, of all people, Meatloaf. Bat Out of Hell, 1977. 40 million copies sold. So 40 million for this, 40 million for Rumors, 40 million for Shania Twain, Come On Over. Yeah, me too. Abbey Road is in there, but it's not right there at the very top. Yeah, wow. And another one seems obvious too. Another one from this, about that same era. I think maybe the next year. Really, that is on the list. This is also in the top

Live. The original, you know, the Saturday Night Fever soundtrack. Right there. $40 million sold. One thing that I just realized, there's no Beatles in that top echelon, right? No Who, no Beatles, no Led Zeppelin, no Rolling Stones. Where are they on the list? I will check in with that. Just have a little fun. 916-921-1530, 800-834-1530. We'll continue with the Wednesday Night Pat Walsh.

Walsh Show, KPK News Radio. Don't forget, George Norrie comes up after my show. We'll talk about the Loch Ness Monster and I don't know what else. I don't know. On the birthday board tonight, the drummer for Badfinger, tragic band, man. Great songs, tragic band, though. Mike born on this date, 1949. As I'm looking through, just to kind of finish it off, finish off the little topic we were talking about, in terms of best-selling albums of all time. So I'll give you the list here. So we got Michael Jackson in the upper tier, AC/DC, Whitney Houston, Pink Floyd, The Eagles, twice. Shania Twain, which, again, I was surprised. She's a talented artist. And very easy on the eyes. Fleetwood Mac, Rumors, Meatloaf, Bat Out of Hell, and the Bee Gees rounding out the 40 million copy or more range with Saturday Night Fever. Now, when you move into the 30 to $39 million category, you know, of copies sold, that's where you find this classic, which, again, surprises me because, honestly, it's such a good record. I would just imagine it's a song you've heard a million times over and over, just like the Pink Floyd album. But you would think that this might be up there in the upper top part of albums sold. Led Zeppelin 4. You know, A Stairway to Heaven. I mean, the whole record's good, but this was the obvious. Led Zeppelin 4 from 1971. 37 million albums sold. Followed by Michael Jackson's Bad in 87. 35 million sold. Alanis Morissette, who happened to be the artist the night, the only night I ever went to the Tonight Show to see a live, be in the audience live, with Jay Leno. She was there that night. Jagged Little Pill from 95 sold 33 million. Dirty Dancing, ugh! Various artists, 32 million albums sold. Another, I better not say it. I know there's people out here that love her, but I'm not one of them. But, I mean, I wish her well. Don't get me wrong. I'm not trying to be a jerk. Not a big fan of Celine Dion. Very pretentious. Still don't like her baby clothes commercial. Sorry. But anyhow, Falling Into You. I've never heard the record. Don't want to hear it. But, heck, 32 million people, can't be wrong, right? They bought it. 32 million. Michael Jackson in the mix again. Dangerous from 91. 32 million. Adele, 31 million with her album 21. The Beatles 1, which is a remix thing. It's a remix of all of their... Oh, no, that might be their number one records. That might be that. From 2000. 31 million copies sold of that. Metallica, if you're a little heavier into the heavier stuff. Right there with the Beatles, 31 mil. Celine Dion again right there, 31 mil. Bob Marley and the Wailers, Legend of the Bob Marley and the Wailers at 30 million. Any of these surprising you? Nirvana, Nevermind from 91. 30 million sold. Same thing as Appetite for Destruction by Guns N' Roses. Man, you would think Bruce Springsteen, Born in the USA, has got to be way up there. It is, 30 mil. ABBA, 30 mil, their gold greatest hits. See, so it's not really all rock. A lot of pop mixed in there. Dire Straits, 30 mil. Same thing as Madonna, Immaculate Collection. That's a pretty good name, by the way. The Immaculate Collection. It's a pretty clever name. Santana, Supernatural, 30 million. A lot of 30 millions. Pink Floyd, The Wall sold 30 million. In 79. We haven't even mentioned, but Sgt. Pepper's. 30 million. Yeah, Whitney Houston, the Beatles, Abbey Road. Solo was talking about Abbey Road there during a commercial, said he couldn't believe Abbey Road wasn't up there. But there it is, 30 million. So it is on the list. But probably
a lot lower on the list than I would have thought about that, too. There it is. Great record. 916-921-1530-834-1530. Coming up, Treble with the new Snow White movie. And dwarf inclusion. That's straight ahead. It's the Pat Walsh Show.

Here we are, the third hour, third final hour of the Wednesday night Pat Walsh Show. KFBK News Radio, 93.1 FM, 1530 AM. I would like to remind you, because we have an ever-growing audience for my podcast now, I'm hearing so much about my podcast, that please, I would encourage you, if you have not listened to my podcast, it is so simple. All you have to do is ask your device to play Pat's Peeps Podcast. I won't say it's a milestone episode, but it kind of seems like it in my mind. We did the 225th episode today, my 225th peep, which is my little podcast, and we've seen the audience double just in the last week, and I'm so grateful. Thank you, and don't forget about all the savings you can get at Pat's Peeps and how you can support local business. 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You know, I built that business out of the pandemic, because I felt bad for the local businesses who were just kind of getting shafted because of what was happening, and they were losing money, and I felt bad. And so I'm asking you to, if you would support local business, we'd give you exclusive deals right there on patspeeps.com. Just check out our local businesses, and I tell you, I think you're going to really enjoy it. And then you go in there, no coupons needed, nothing like that. You just say Pat's Peeps, and you're going to get that deal, okay? So you don't have to download an app or anything on your phone. It would mean a ton to me personally, to my business, and that's the way that I can continue to support these businesses. Okay, so we're really trying to get our audience, you, to please check it out, patspeeps.com, and just look at the stuff we have up there. Yeah, I just got this. There's so much to get to this hour. A little bit of Niner news. We'll throw some more of the best-selling albums out there. One of the gentlemen who gave a rocker a great nickname, he himself has passed away. Not the rocker, but the man who gave him that nickname has passed away.

0: The home in the River Park area has been a source of controversy, was back then in 2015, as neighbors and elected officials called on this resident to remove the signs that had a swastika replacing the blue Star of David on the Israeli flag and a swastika replacing the stars on the American flag. While the critics expressed their outrage, me being one of them, they generally acknowledged that the resident had the First Amendment right to keep the display outside of his home. And that was a big topic on my show back in 2015. The swastika remained there until Monday night. A man who identified himself as Robert, a Granite Bay resident, said he took him down. Described the display as despicable. Yes. And anyhow, the display on the duplex angered the neighbors and the legislators who view the swastikas on the American and Israeli flags as unpatriotic and anti-Semitic. Of course they were. And a guy who lived there that put these up, this display up, if you remember this, I mean, he refused to speak to reporters. I went out there. I was so outraged that I went out there with Tony Cox and a few other people. I said, we need to go talk to this man. And we need to do this in a way that is calm, peaceful, kill them with kindness, as they say. And that's what I'm trying to do in a lot of these things that, you know, like the protest that I broke up there recently, the anti-Trump protest that was posted. I tried to just be the nicest person I could, never being mean, never saying a harsh word. So we go out to the neighborhood. And I did have a little bit of a conversation with the homeowner. That was 10 years ago, and I have that recollection. And I was so nice to him that he kind of had to be nice to me, but he just didn't want to say anything that I could use on the radio. And I told him I'd be very fair to him. He didn't want to say anything. So we go out there to his house. Tony and myself and a couple of other friends, and we went and confronted him. And then we said the Pledge of Allegiance in front of his house. We had a couple of Jewish people that were there. I think a mother and a son who sang a song in front of his house. It went like this. Play this for you here. 2015. March 11, 2015.
1: God bless America.
2: There you go. I'm
1: here to express our First Amendment rights.
0: I had my America shirt on.
3: Come out and say something about it. You know, share your point of view with, you know, with us. If we have a difference of opinion, I can have a conversation with you. I don't have to fight with you or argue with you or anything
0: right.
3: like that.
1: I just had a conversation with him. His name is Doug.
3: Okay.
1: And he calls this his performance art.
3: Okay.
1: And the reason we're here today, we too want to just have a conversation.
3: Right.
1: We too want to come out.
0: We have our flags with us.
1: Out here, express our First Amendment rights.
3: Right.
1: Let him know that we love this country.
3: Right.
1: And not only that, that maybe at the end of this, if we do this in a non-threatening manner.
3: Right.
1: Come out here, say the Pledge of Allegiance, let him know we're out here. That maybe, and he's, again, he's already come out and spoken with me.
3: Well, that's nice.
1: That maybe at the end of this, we can agree as Americans, man to man, with this group in mind, that maybe he says, okay, I've made my point.
3: Right.
1: Maybe I take it down, because when you look at this neighborhood, it's a nice neighborhood. It's
3: right.
1: wrong in any neighborhood.
3: Right.
1: But you have a little league field right here with,
3: right.
1: you know, kids are coming through here all the time.
4: Yeah, find somebody with a big motorhome, put a couple of big American flags on it. I find it offensive that this looks like one of their jihadists.
5: He hasn't been there long, because I looked at this place to rent out. It was this past summer.
4: They had quite a few people out here protesting last night.
2: Oh, did they?
4: Yeah, and then some of the neighbors said, you know, they're trying to ignore it because they feel he's feeding off the attention.
2: I think he is.
4: It's hard to ignore.
2: Well, that's just it, too.
4: You know.
0: So here we had this mother and son, Jewish mother and son, sing a song right in front of his house.

Tucker. I saw him in his first ever tour. It was a Rising Star show at Paramount Theater in Portland. After he broke out of Montrose, Sammy went on tour. I saw him for a dollar. Or I saw the Ramones for a dollar. Back in her heyday. You don't know what it does. And Sammy was a red rocker, man. The red rocker. Crimson skin intensity. And he got that nickname from a gentleman. You just don't get it. It just doesn't pop up. Someone has to give you that nickname. And the gentleman that gave Sammy Hagar the nickname, the Red Rocker, who coined the nickname, the nickname the Red Rocker, has passed away. And now Sammy's addressing a tragedy. Went to Facebook, Sammy did, to mourn the loss of John Pruner. John Pruner, who died earlier this month. Pruner was an important figure to the Montrose alum, as the fan coined the now framed, or excuse me, famed nickname, the Red Rocker. And that stuck with Sammy forever, right? He's known as the Red Rocker. In 1976, he says, I just released the Red album. This is Sammy, and this is a self-titled sophomore release. He's playing one of his first concerts in Seattle, Washington, supporting that record with a song Red became the single. That's exactly right. He was in Seattle, Washington, and that had to be on his Rising Star tour, where you paid $1 to go see these Rising Stars. 38 special at the time, $1. Sammy Hagar, $1. The Tubes, $1. The Ramones are just coming out, $1. Saw them all. But that was in Seattle, but they made their way from Seattle to Portland and would play at the Paramount. But after the Seattle show, Pruner approached Sammy at his hotel, asked him to sign the newspaper review of the concert. He says, yeah, Sammy says, yeah, he asked me to sign it, the Red Rocker. That was the beginning of the Red Rocker, Sammy wrote. And John became maybe the first redhead before the fans became redheads. Meaning, of course, you're following Sammy. And he followed me around the country, showed up everywhere. Says I got to know him well. Eventually, Sammy learned that Pruner had paid to see him at more than 100 shows. Here, I thought I was so cool because I've seen Sammy more than any other artist. The last time I saw him, Rip was there with me, Mike was there, Denise was there. That was the 14th time that I'd seen Sammy, and you know, either with Montrose or Van Halen or Sammy on his own or Sammy with the group that we just saw, not really the Circle, I guess it was the Circle, but anyhow. But this man saw 100 shows. They coined the Red Rocker nickname. And that was more than enough for Sammy Hagar, who gave Pruner the golden lifetime all-access pass to see any of his concerts for free forever. Pruner took up the Hagar offer and went on to attend another 100 concerts. Golly. I got nothing on this dude. And then Sammy talked about and revealed John's health struggles, saying that John has been failing, his health's been failing for well over a decade. Sammy wrote, but he still managed to make as many shows as he could in wheelchairs. Wow. Hagar saying that I always made room for him on the side of the stage or wherever possible. During certain shows, Sammy gave Pruner an onstage shout-out, FaceTiming him mid-concert when he was hospitalized and could not attend in person. You know what? That's the kind of guy Sammy Hagar is. Sammy's a good man, and that's part of the reason that I've seen Sammy so often. Not only is he a good artist, but he's a good man, and you can tell that. And he loves people, and he cares about his audience. He says, we lost the original number one redhead a couple of nights ago. Sammy says, we'll miss you, John and John Pruner. The show will go on without you. I know you wouldn't have it any other way. And to Pruner directly, Sammy wrote, rest in peace, my friend. Be sure to give Eddie Van Halen a big hug for me. Wow. Wow.
Now, as for Sammy Hagar, he's got a busy year ahead. This guy's always playing. He is special. This man is he's the world's oldest teenager. Man, he always seems so young. He's set to play Stagecoach in April before heading to Las Vegas for a residency there. But yeah, that nickname really, really stuck with Sammy. I always saw him as the Red Rocker after that. I believe his license plate said the Red Rocker.

0: Now, speaking of red, I'll shift this over to red and gold. How about some 49er news tonight? Mix it up a little bit. A couple little things with the 49ers. Number one, I'll let you know they got my man, DeMarcus Robinson. DeMarcus Robinson, who was initially drafted by the Kansas City Chiefs, made his way to the Rams. He was an underrated receiver, and I think he made some really, matter of fact, he did make some clutch catches for the Rams this past season. And now he's going to go to the 49ers. I always hate when they go from, you know, the guy on your team goes to the rival team, which obviously the 49ers are one of the rival teams. So you got a nice receiver there. Is he a third receiver? Yeah, probably. In the Niner offense, he could be a second receiver. He's very skillful. He's a good player, like I said. And then the other big news today is, for the 49ers anyhow, is that they have signed quarterback Mac Jones to a contract. Mac Jones is now going to be a part of the San Francisco 49ers. He played college football for Alabama. He has, of course, he was drafted by the New England Patriots in the first round of the 2021 NFL draft. Just didn't really seem to work out for whatever. Not bad. Yeah, it just didn't really seem to work out there with the Patriots. He did have a successful rookie season, led the Patriots to a playoff berth, earned a Pro Bowl honors. So he started off pretty good, you know. But then he struggled during his next two seasons, led him to losing his starting position two seasons ago in 23, and then being traded to the Jaguars the very following year. And now he is on his way to becoming a San Francisco 49er. Well, he is a 49er. Coming up, wokeness, Snow White, and shouldn't dwarfs be part of the inclusion? I say yes.
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2: A family in Anaheim is sheltering 20 evacuated relatives during the ongoing chemical leak crisis in Garden Grove. Daniel Martindale has the story.
3: More than 50,000 residents remain evacuated in the vicinity of GKN Aerospace. Their homes are in the potential blast zone if the pressurized tank full of toxic chemicals were to explode. Yasmin Martinez recently posted a viral TikTok video showing her living with 20 displaced family members. While waiting for the okay to return home, they have had backyard cookouts, played games, and otherwise spent time together.
2: Dozens of hikers have gotten sick on the California section of the Pacific Crest Trail, which stretches from Canada to Mexico. The Pacific Crest Trail Association says it knows about reports of norovirus in the Wrightwood area. And mail your California ballot by Tuesday to make sure it counts. Mail dropped off at post offices or collection boxes more than 50 miles from a regional hub is now picked up the next day. That's the latest. I'm Mark Mayfield.
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4: The Memorial Day weekend drawing to a really nice close in terms of traffic. The drive back from Tahoe has been smooth on both 80 and 50. No major problems have been reported in and around Sacramento. Near the ballpark, you could encounter fans leaving the game following the A's blowout loss to Seattle. And in the high country, Nevada County, Camptonville, Highway 49, reports of a bear in the roadway. Traffic on the 10s every 10 minutes, mornings and afternoons. 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
1: Now, Sacramento weather.
5: Tonight, clear to partly cloudy, low 50 to 54. Sunshine and clouds around Tuesday, high 72 to 76. Wednesday, sun and clouds, high 79 to 83. Thursday's high 79 to 83. I'm AccuWeather's Andy Robb on KFBK, Sacramento's News Radio.
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Jack Green's birthday from T-Rex. Jack Green, born on this date in 51. It's the Pat Wall Show, Pat's Peeps podcast. Hey, do me a favor. I never ask my audience to do me a favor, unless I'm asking them to please check patspeeps.com. Do me a favor, would you? If you can hear me right now, we're having some fun technical difficulties tonight, all right? And I love doing the show, but I don't want to just do it for myself. If you're listening to the show right now, call the show. I won't even pick it up if you don't want me to. Just call to tell me you're listening to the show. Indicate by calling and telling me and Solo that you can hear us, all right? I want to see if anyone calls. And don't worry, I won't put you on the air. Just call the number, if you would, if you'd be so kind. 916-921-1530. Just dial it. I won't pick it up. 916-921, unless you want me to. 921-1530. 800-834-1530. I want to see if we're past our technical issues. We'll listen to some T-Rex and see if anyone calls. Here we go. Solo.

0: Because I want to talk about, you know, I want to talk about the woke Disney. But I don't want to do it by myself, you know? Talk about it with you guys. 916-921-1530-800-834-1530. Just let me know if you can hear the station. That's all I'm looking for. Insiders claim Disney knows how crazily woke Snow White remake is, and that it's a $270 million disaster. It's a disaster. Disney has zero faith in the upcoming woke Snow White live-action adaption starring Rachel Zegler and Gal Gadot. And you know what? If I got that name wrong, Gal Gadot, I don't even know Gal Gadot. If I said her name wrong or his name, I don't think I have to worry because I don't think anyone's listening, Solo. You know what I mean? I don't believe anyone's listening. Huh? Do we? Okay, can you refresh the screen for me? I don't even see the callers. We got callers? Oh, we got... I don't even see the... Yeah, you can refresh the screen for me. We're having these fun technical difficulties, which is a blast. Let me know, Solo, if we have a call that wants to go on there. Again, you don't have to. But I'm just... So I guess we do have some callers. All right, cool. Well, I promised I wouldn't put you on the air, so... If you tell Solo you do want to go on the air, that's a different story. But if not, that's no problem. So anyhow, Disney has zero faith in the upcoming woke Snow White live-action adaption starring Rachel Zegler and Gal Gadot, insiders claiming that it's not going well. $270 million remake of the 1937 classic set for release next week, but it has been beset by multiple controversies, including dumping the traditional, quote, sexist romance plot to reimagining the Seven Dwarfs as a diverse group of magical creatures of all heights, gender, and race. Isn't that sweet? Oh, golly. This is amid the news the blockbuster will not even have a star-studded premiere like most of the Disney movies. It's now been claimed that the movie bosses, they want to get that limited promo for the controversial film over with and have lost faith in the film. Well, that's at your own doing. Because it's also emerged that the advanced ticket sales for Snow White did not start until Monday, less than 2 weeks before the film's release. They're saying they're going through the motions with the film, saying the advanced cycle of less than 2 weeks just screams, but we have zero faith in this thing. And it could not have come at a worse point when the industry is just trying to just sort of limp along into May. Disney insiders hitting back, saying they always intended to hold back the film's big promotional push until the final weeks, beginning when Zegler and Gadot presented together the Oscars on March 2nd. I want to talk about all that stuff. I want to talk about why it's so woke, seemingly. If you listen to... Well, one of the reasons is they did not want to use dwarfs. Well, that'll give the stereotype. You got to be kidding me. I tell you, well, I can't see any of them. So if you could refresh the call screen for me, that'd be great. Apparently, a lot of people are calling in, so thank you. So in terms of dwarfism, so you know what? Let me get this straight. Everything's so inclusive, and Disney is so woke, and everything has to be so inclusive. We have to include everyone, which is great. That's wonderful. Except dwarfs, somehow. You know, it's not like dwarfs get a lot of roles in movies and TV parts. They don't get a lot of roles. And I will say this. Some of my favorite roles in these movies, some of the best movies, were when the dwarfs were in there, like in 1937. Snow White and the Seven Dwarfs, come on!
1: Hi-ho, hi-ho, it's home from work we go.
0: Who doesn't love these dwarfs?
1: Hi-ho, hi-ho, hi-ho, hi-ho, hi-ho.
0: And by the way, dwarfs, they are not offended if you use the word dwarfs.
1: It's home from work we go.
0: I mean, I love this. I mean, I still will say that. Well, I'll whistle this. It's off to work we go. One of the great animated Disney films. They were little cartoon dwarfs. And suddenly we have a problem with the cartoon dwarfs. Oh, no. I mean, you got to be kidding me. And I'm thinking, so what? Everyone's included except the dwarfs. They need parts, too. One of my favorite, and I'm not even joking, one of my favorite movies is the classic Wizard of Oz. You can't tell me that you don't love this. I love this. The Lollipop Guild? Come on.

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I love them. I'll tell you what. If speaking of dwarfs, okay, so if you watch The Wizard of Oz, you know the flying monkeys? There's Nico the flying monkey. Nico is like the main flying monkey in The Wizard of Oz. He's the one that's always kind of hanging around the Wicked Witch. He's looking through her crystal ball, and he's hanging out there with her. His name is Nico, the main flying monkey. You know what his real name was? He was born in 1900. His real name? Patrick Walsh. That's right. Patrick Walsh was Nico from The Wizard of Oz. Patrick was a dwarf. Yes, he was a dwarf. And he was fantastic in the movie. I can't even imagine watching those great movies without those great entertainers. And you start looking at the people that we can remember that were dwarfs that were in television shows. Michael Dunn. Remember Michael Dunn? Remember he played Loveless or whatever. What's his name? Oh, God. He was the guy that played in the Wild Wild West. And he also played in Star Trek, but he was in Wild Wild West. I never quite got that show, but he was really good in this. Here he is singing.

0: rider, apple cheek.
1: I always liked that guy. He was a cool character actor. Billy Barty, who was in Snow White in 87. They were okay with it then. Vern Troyer, of course, Mini-Me in Austin Powers. Played the Leprechaun. He founded the Little People of America's Association. You know, there was others. Kenny Baker from Star Wars. Argento Rosito from the Mad Max and Beyond Thunderdome. Felix Sia, the Clone Wars. And I love the name Tony Cox. Tony Cox and his work in the Flintstones. So when you say, gee, we don't want dwarfs in our movie because somehow that is a stereotype, I got news for you. What you're doing is you're counting out people who are fine actors who add a lot to your production and may have made your movie a lot better than the sucky trash that you tried to put in here. And let's not forget about Snow White. Rachel Zegler is, what, Colombian? So people are having problems with that, too, because it's like Snow White. So there's that controversy as well. Anyhow, more to come straight ahead.
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1: It's the Pat Walsh Show. Happy birthday, 77th birthday to the great James Taylor, born on this date, 1948. 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
17: Hey, girls, gather round.
1: Thank you for listening. Appreciate you very much. You guys are great. Please don't forget, if you would, check out my Pat's Peeps podcast, 225. I'm doing them every single day. All right, before the end of the show, let's go to Virgin Frank, shall we? Virgin, how are you tonight, buddy?
18: Oh, hanging in there. I got a
0: Three minor things and one serious one that I disagree with you.
1: Okay.
0: First of all, you're coming in. Now, the voice is coming in 10 by 10, but the radio is coming in maybe 5 by 5. And what does woke stand for anyway?
1: What does woke stand for?
0: Yeah.
1: Are you being serious?
0: I don't know what it stands for.
1: Woke policies, progressive woke policies. Do you want tampons in the men's bathroom? do you want to they them?
0: What is woke an acronym or
1: there's so many. You give me a couple minutes, I'll give you a bunch of examples. But yeah.
0: No, I just keep hearing it, and you know it's. And the third minor thing is that, you know, I kicked Disney to the curb, to the gutter, years ago, and let them wallow in their pigsty, because that's become some shows that are just ridiculous or repulsive. But anyway, but the real thing, the real reason, and don't get upset with me, because I disagree with what you did with your friends, about 10 years ago, intimidating that guy to change his stance on a sign that he had. We had when I was in college in the 60s, we had a peace sign on our window and a small sign on the door. And also on the lawn, beside make love, not war, and all that stuff.
1: Mm-hmm.
0: And I guess somebody complained to the landlord, and they kicked us out. You know,
1: before I run out of time, peace and love, make love, not war, all of that stuff. Virgin Frank is a lot different than swastikas on your front door, all over your front door, with the word terrorism right in the middle of ISIS cutting people's heads off. A little bit different. Love you, brother. Gotta roll. Thank you, everyone. God bless America.
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30: From ABC News, I'm Stephanie Officer. Deal or no deal, it's not clear as President Trump offers another take on negotiations with Iran. ABC's Ian Pannell.
31: Having said a solution was largely negotiated over the weekend, President Trump, 24 hours later, advising negotiators to not rush into a deal. The president even writing on Truth Social that negotiations are proceeding nicely. It'll only be a great deal for all or no deal at all. Back to the battlefront and shooting, but bigger and stronger than ever before.
30: Meanwhile, the president says the shots fired outside the White House Saturday, yet another reason to fund his billion-dollar ballroom, a tune not everyone wants to dance to. ABC's Selena Wang.
32: That pushback is coming from even within the president's own party over his $1 billion request in taxpayer funds to build it. Now, the Justice Department is arguing that this ballroom is necessary for national security, describing Saturday's shooting as an attempted assassination of the president.
30: We have an update on one of the American missionaries treating people in Africa for Ebola. ABC's Faith Abube.
33: That American missionary Dr. Patrick LaRochelle still showing no signs of the virus after he was medically evacuated to Prague. He remains isolated in this biobox chamber, saying he's amazed to see medical teams who are still fighting the virus, quote, not flinch or draw back in the face of so much danger and chaos.
30: The near 30-year streak has been broken in a sweep like no other. The New York Knicks are in the NBA Finals for the first time since 1999 after beating Cleveland 130-93. ABC's Ryan Field at Cleveland's Rocket Arena.
34: They aren't just winning these games. They are demolishing these teams. And their chances of winning the finals went from 3% now all the way up to 25%. And if you've been watching this team, you got to feel like their chances are a whole lot better than that.
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35: Orange County officials announced in a press conference Monday night that the evacuation zone surrounding the failing chemical tank in Garden Grove is being significantly reduced. Garden Grove Police Chief Amir El-Farah took time to explain the new zone boundaries.
36: The new borders will consist of Orangewood Avenue to the north, Dale Street to the east, Knott Street to the west, and Garden Grove Boulevard to the south. Garden Grove Boulevard will restore flows of traffic in both the east and westbound directions. All off and on ramps of the 22 freeway will now remain open.
35: The scenario of a possible explosion has been resolved.
0: LAPD says they're addressing a health and safety hazard near a homeless encampment downtown, items blocking city sidewalk, and a rat infestation. And California's tourism industry is growing and brought in nearly $160 billion last year. That's the latest. I'm Mark Mayfield.
27: Now, Sacramento traffic.
1: Traffic continues to flow nicely as this Memorial Day weekend draws to a close. No problems tonight for people returning from Tahoe on 80 or 50. In Dunnigan, northbound I-5 at 505, there is a conked out vehicle in the center divide. And near Sutter Health Ballpark, you may encounter a few stragglers leaving after a blowout loss by the A's. Traffic on the 10s every 10 minutes, mornings and afternoons. Peter Finch, KFBK News Radio, 93.1 FM. 1530 a.m.
27: Now, Sacramento weather.
4: Clear to partly cloudy overnight, low 50 to 54. Sunshine and clouds for Tuesday, high 72 to 76. Wednesday, sun and clouds, high 79 to 83. And a high again, 79 to 83 on Thursday. I'm AccuWeather's Andy Robb on KFBK.
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1: A veteran known for having a home in San Diego heavily decorated in pro-Trump signs and flags has died after being beat up. Here's Jason Nathanson.
2: 69-year-old Kerry Sharon was beat up outside his San Diego home last week. Punched once in the face, he fell to the ground and hit his head hard. He was in the hospital on life support until Sunday night when he died. His home was known as the Trump home because of all its signs and flags proudly declaring Sharon's allegiance to the president. 32-year-old Thomas Butler is under arrest for the attack. Police haven't said why Butler might have struck, but Sharon's wife says she believes it was politically motivated. Butler pled not guilty last Friday to attempted murder charges. Those charges are expected to be updated this week.
1: Hundreds of temp workers are losing their jobs at a Skechers distribution facility in Moreno Valley. 725 employees being let go. And for the fifth year in a row, according to Heal the Bay, the Santa Monica Pier is the most polluted beach in the Los Angeles area. That's the latest. I'm Mark Mayfield.
0: Now, Sacramento traffic.
3: Southbound Highway 99 before 12th Avenue heads up for a conked-out car in the slow lane. City streets, Folsom Boulevard westbound before Starfire Drive, there's a two-car crash. It's not blocking traffic, though. This is the time of the night when we normally see roadwork underway, but we really aren't seeing any of it as this Memorial Day comes to a close. At 8th Street and 27th Street, we may still have streets blocked there because of an earlier structure fire. Traffic on the 10s every 10 minutes, mornings and afternoons. Peter Finch, KFBK News Radio, 93.1 FM, 1530 AM.
0: Now, Sacramento weather.
4: Clear to partly cloudy overnight, low 50 to 54. Sunshine and clouds Tuesday, high 72 to 76. Wednesday, sun and clouds, high 79 to 83. Partly sunny Thursday, high 79 to 83. I'm AccuWeather's Andy Robb on KFBK.
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1: About 25 oiled birds are being treated after last Friday's major underground pipeline burst in East L.A. Here's Daniel Martindale.
2: Trained responders are caring for and cleaning the birds at the Los Angeles Oil Bird Care and Education Center. The rupture caused by a construction crew sent about 2,400 gallons of crude oil rushing into the street. Some of it ended up reaching storm drains in the L.A. River. The affected pipeline brings oil from Bakersfield to the Port of Los Angeles. Booms are in place in multiple locations to contain the oil, and the pipeline is being repaired.
1: A California artist has been chosen as one member of a team of 30 to design coins and medals for the U.S. Mint. San Marcos resident Chris Polens answered a nationwide call for artists from the Mint's Artistic Infusion Program. And a lawsuit has been filed against the Orange County aerospace company GKN Aerospace, responsible for the chemical leak coming out of one of its massive tanks in Garden Grove. That's the latest. I'm Mark Mayfield.
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3: We're not seeing much overnight road work post-Memorial Day. Cap City Freeway, 80 across the top, I-5, 99-50. They're all looking good. Sacramento City streets, H Street and 27th Street. There was a significant structure fire. Because of that, we may still have streets blocked there. Also, southbound Highway 160 at American River Bridge, the left lane remains closed for ongoing utility work. Traffic on the 10s every 10 minutes, mornings and afternoons from the KFBK Traffic Center. Peter Finch, KFBK News Radio.
0: Now, Sacramento weather.
4: Clear to partly cloudy overnight, low 50 to 54. Sunshine and clouds Tuesday, high 72 to 76. Wednesday, sun and clouds, high 79 to 83. Partly sunny Thursday, high 79 to 83. I'm AccuWeather's Andy Robb on KFBK.
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16: From ABC News, I'm Stephanie Officer. Deal or no deal, it's not clear as President Trump offers another take on negotiations with Iran. ABC's Ian Pannell.
17: The president repeatedly talking up a deal with Iran, but after weeks of war, an agreement between the U.S. and Iran appears as elusive as ever.
18: They're never going to have a nuclear weapon, and they know that. They know that.
17: But Iran again contradicting U.S. claims, saying many of the issues have been dealt with, but a signed agreement isn't imminent. And crucially, it's not discussing its nuclear program.
16: Heavy rain leading to flooding in many places put a damper on the holiday. There were even a few rescues this Memorial Day weekend. ABC's Gio Benitez.
19: Those record-breaking numbers of holiday travelers are making the long trip home after a weekend that for many was a washout from the rain-soaked Jersey Shore to the swamped drivers on Interstate 65 south of Birmingham. North of Corpus Christi, a flash flood emergency.
20: Give me the baby.
19: First responders racing to pluck a baby from a car that drove into floodwaters in Beeville, Texas.
20: I got the baby out.
19: Using their jacket to cover the child, everyone is okay.
16: New Jersey Governor Mikey Sherrill was denied entry today to Delaney Hall, the ICE detention facility in Newark. It's the scene of ongoing protests and a hunger strike. Many relatives scheduled to see their loved ones there today reportedly were also denied. Democratic New Jersey Congressman Rob Menendez Jr. at Delaney Hall earlier.
21: The reason they want to make this as hard as possible, they won't let the governor in, is because they don't want us to tell the stories of what's happening inside. Because when we tell the stories, everyone in New Jersey and people across the country realize this is not who we are as a country, but a reflection of who we are in this moment under the Trump administration.
16: The New York Knicks punched their tickets to the NBA Finals, beating the Cleveland Cavaliers badly on their home court, 130-93, making the Knicks the Eastern Conference champion. It's their first trip to the finals since 1999. You're listening to ABC News.
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22: U.S. lawmakers are trying once again to make daylight savings time permanent. The practice of advancing clocks by 1 hour during the summer to take advantage of the longer daylight hours has been in place across much of the U.S. since the 1960s. A new executive order from California's governor aims to help workers threatened by artificial intelligence.
23: On Thursday, he signed what's billed as a first-in-the-nation executive order that addresses severance policies, employment insurance, and workforce training and other responses to people who lose jobs to AI. Newsom says the advent of AI demands a reimagining of the entire system of how people work, govern, and prepare for the future. In Los Angeles, I'm Michael Kastner.
11: The Dodgers finished Milwaukee with a win and beat Colorado Memorial Day at Dodger Stadium. Now they'll host Philadelphia next weekend. That's the latest. I'm Bob Montague.
15: Now, Sacramento traffic.
12: Traffic is flowing nicely at this hour in terms of overnight road work. Here's a list of the few closures we're seeing. In Sacramento, southbound Highway 160 at American River Bridge, we do have that left lane closed for utility work that's expected to last through the end of the year. In Alto, in Placer County, eastbound 80, the on-ramp and off-ramp at Crystal Springs Road is expected to be closed until 7 a.m. for road work. Same goes for the on-ramp and off-ramp at Drum Forbay Road. Traffic on the 10s every 10 minutes, mornings and afternoons from the KFBK Traffic Center. Peter Finch, KFBK News Radio.
15: Now, Sacramento weather.
14: Clear to partly cloudy overnight, low 50 to 54. Sunshine and clouds for Tuesday, high 72 to 76. Wednesday, sun and clouds, high 79 to 83. And a high again, 79 to 83 on Thursday. I'm AccuWeather's Andy Robb on KFBK.
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28: 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I was scrolling through my phone the other day, and I opened up the Awaken 180 app, and I saw all my numbers from last year and what I was able to accomplish, down 30-plus pounds in just 7 weeks. 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
1: The risk of a catastrophic explosion at a chemical plant tank in Southern California is being avoided. Around over 15,000 residents still under evacuation orders and crews still face risks involving fire, minor explosions, and potential chemical spills. A pro-Trump supporter may soon be taken off life support after being attacked.
2: Maria Sharon says doctors have told her she has to decide soon whether to take her husband, Carrie, off of life support. Carrie Sharon is in critical condition after being beaten outside his San Diego home, which is covered in Trump signs and American flags. Maria tells the California Post she thinks her husband was targeted because of the signs. Police haven't given a motive. The suspect pleaded not guilty to attempted murder charges in court Friday. I'm Jason Athanson.
1: The Dodgers finished Milwaukee with a win and beat Colorado Memorial Day at Dodger Stadium. They'll host Philadelphia next weekend. That's the latest. I'm Bob Montague.
0: Now, Sacramento traffic.
3: We're not seeing much overnight road work post-Memorial Day. Cap City Freeway, 80 across the top, I-5, 99-50. They're all looking good. Sacramento City streets, H Street and 27th Street. There was a significant structure fire. Because of that, we may still have streets blocked there. Also, southbound Highway 160 at American River Bridge. The left lane remains closed for ongoing utility work. Traffic on the 10s every 10 minutes, mornings and afternoons from the KFBK Traffic Center. 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
0: Now, Sacramento weather.
4: Clear to partly cloudy overnight, low 50 to 54. Sunshine and clouds Tuesday, high 72 to 76. Wednesday, sun and clouds, high 79 to 83. Partly sunny Thursday, high 79 to 83. I'm AccuWeather's Andy Robb on KFBK.
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15: From ABC News, I'm Stephanie Officer. The risk of a catastrophic explosion known as a BLEVE, which stands for Boiling Liquid Expanding Vapor Explosion, is now over. But Orange County's interim fire chief, TJ McGovern, says the storage tank at GKN Aerospace is still at some risk. ABC's Alex Stone reporting from Cypress, California.
16: Evacuation orders remain in effect for the 50,000 residents living here in this 10-square-mile zone.
17: We have a threat for a fire / small explosion and a leak.
16: Until the threat is fully eliminated, firefighters say they're working around the clock to get people back into their homes.
17: We need the public to keep to those evacuation zones.
16: Orange County prosecutors announcing they're opening a criminal probe into how this happened.
15: Memorial Day services were held across the country Monday from Arlington National Cemetery to small communities in each state. Monday, particularly difficult for the families of the veterans most recently lost. Among them, Master Sergeant Nicola Moore. The Minnesota mother, wife, and daughter was killed in an Iranian drone attack in Kuwait March 1st. Her hometown of White Bear Lake, Minnesota, showing support. Nicole's mother, Deb Staffleen, spoke at the local VFW and American Legion.
18: I'm very proud of my daughter. I'm very proud of my family, the city of White Bear Lake. I just couldn't have asked for a better community to have surrounded us.
15: Master Sergeant Amore was among six U.S. service members killed in that attack. Well, this year's American Music Awards are in the books, with BTS taking the coveted Artist of the Year award. The ceremony, hosted by Queen Latifah, also saw big wins from Cat's Eye, and Billy Idol was honored with their Lifetime Achievement Award. There were also new categories, including Best Throwback Song, which the Black Eyed Peas won for their 16-year-old hit, Rock That Body. 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
19: Orange County Fair says they plan to hire 400 workers, most of the jobs seasonal or part-time, some of them year-round. Workers will make at least $17 an hour, must be at least 16 years old. That chemical leak situation in Garden Grove, California, is not resolved.
20: The Orange County Fire Authority now clarifies an explosion is still possible, just not a catastrophic explosion. A pressurized tank at GKN Aerospace containing a volatile toxic chemical has been compromised since last Thursday. Late Saturday, a small crack was discovered in the tank, likely relieving some of the pressure and causing causing the internal temperature to drop. More than 50,000 residents remain under mandatory evacuation orders. I'm Daniel Martindale.
11: The Dodgers finished with Milwaukee and beat Colorado Memorial Day at Dodger Stadium. They'll host Philadelphia next weekend. The World FIFA Cup, the U.S. and Paraguay in Los Angeles, June the 12th. That's the latest. I'm Bob Montague.
13: Now, Sacramento traffic.
21: With the three-day weekend over, we're not really seeing much road work this early morning in the high country. Placer County, eastbound 80 in Alto, the on-ramps and off-ramps at both Crystal Springs Road and Drum Forbay Road are closed until 7 a.m. for road work. While in Sacramento, southbound Highway 160 at American River Bridge, we do have the left lane still closed for utility work that's going to go on through the end of the year. Traffic on the 10s every 10 minutes, mornings and afternoons from the KFBK Traffic Center. Peter Finch, KFBK News Radio.
13: Now, Sacramento weather.
22: Clear to partly cloudy overnight, low 50 to 54. Sunshine and clouds for Tuesday, high 72 to 76. Wednesday, sun and clouds, high 79 to 83. And a high again, 79 to 83 on Thursday. I'm AccuWeather's Andy Robb on KFBK.
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1: Americans shelled out more for barbecue essentials over Memorial Day. The Bureau of Labor Statistics Consumer Price Index inflation data showed prices have jumped for ground beef by over 14%, while the cost of steak is up 16%. Even the price of hot dogs is up nearly 11%. The president approving a federal emergency declaration request for Southern California over that toxic chemical leak
2: prompted thousands of evacuation orders over fears it would explode. While firefighters no longer are worried about a large explosion, the tank continues to pose a significant public safety threat. The declaration will free up federal funding and resources to respond to the ongoing crisis. The state has sent nearly 800 first responders and experts to respond to the chemical leak. Officials say a small explosion and environmental damage are still possible. I'm Tammy Trujillo.
1: The Dodgers beat Colorado Memorial Day at Dodger Stadium. That's the latest. I'm Bob Montague.
0: Now, Sacramento traffic.
3: Traffic is flowing nicely at this hour in terms of overnight road work. Here's a list of the few closures we're seeing in Sacramento. Southbound Highway 160 at American River Bridge. We do have that left lane closed for utility work. That's expected to last through the end of the year. In Alto, in Placer County, eastbound 80, the on-ramp and off-ramp at Crystal Springs Road is expected to be closed until 7 a.m. for road work. Same goes for the on-ramp and off-ramp at Drum Forbay Road. Traffic on the 10s every 10 minutes, mornings and afternoons from the KFBK Traffic Center. Peter Finch, KFBK News Radio.
0: Now, Sacramento weather.
4: Clear to partly cloudy overnight, low 50 to 54. Sunshine and clouds Tuesday, high 72 to 76. Wednesday, sun and clouds, high 79 to 83. Partly sunny Thursday, high 79 to 83. I'm AccuWeather's Andy Robb on KFBK.
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1: Leo Outwood, his first major theological document. He released a letter to clergy and the faithful. In it, the first ever U.S.-born pontiff warned that technology like artificial intelligence is fueling global conflicts. Meanwhile, the CDC is expanding its power to keep individuals from Ebola-stricken countries from entering the U.S.
2: The agency says the move is in the interest of public health and includes lawful, permanent U.S. residents, green card holders who've been in the Democratic Republic of Congo, Uganda, or South Sudan within the last 21 days are now banned from entering the U.S. through mid-June. The change announced Friday expands the agency's existing travel restrictions tied to the outbreak of the rare strain of Ebola. I'm Lisa Carton.
1: The Dodgers beat Colorado Memorial Day at Dodgers Stadium. They'll host Philadelphia next weekend. That's the latest. I'm Bob Montague.
0: Now, Sacramento traffic.
3: With the three-day weekend over, we're not really seeing much road work this early morning. In the high country, Placer County, eastbound 80 in Alto, the on-ramps and off-ramps at both Crystal Springs Road and Drum Forbay Road are closed until 7 a.m. for road work. While in Sacramento, southbound Highway 160 at American River Bridge, we do have the left lane still closed for utility work that's going to go on through the end of the year. Traffic on the 10s every 10 minutes, mornings and afternoons from the KFBK Traffic Center. 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
0: Now, Sacramento weather.
4: Clear to partly cloudy overnight, low 50 to 54. Sunshine and clouds Tuesday, high 72 to 76. Wednesday, sun and clouds, high 79 to 83. Partly sunny Thursday, high 79 to 83. I'm AccuWeather's Andy Robb on KFBK.
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0: Last night, a blown call changed everything. 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
14: From ABC News, I'm Sherry Preston. Secretary of State Marco Rubio telling reporters overnight that as soon as an agreement with Iran is reached, the Strait of Hormuz will reopen.
15: It's going to take a couple days to settle on, even down to the disagreements over a word, sentence. So we'll have to work through that.
14: The U.S. military, meantime, carrying out what it says were self-defense strikes in southern Iran, including on missile launcher sites and on boats placing mines. In western Lebanon, an Israeli strike on a village has left a dozen people dead. Republicans in Texas are voting today in a runoff for the primary that will determine which Republican faces off against Democrat James Tallarico for Senate this November. Here's ABC News Deputy Political Director Ben Siegel.
16: President Trump weighed in the runoff here, endorsed Ken Paxton, who is running a primary challenge against Senator John Cornyn, a four-term veteran of the Senate. Someone from the George Bush wing of the party predates this Donald Trump moment of the Republican Party. And it's just sort of this new test of what the Republican Party is, who is a Republican in this last phase of the Trump administration, of President Trump's two terms in office.
14: That evacuation zone around the failing chemical tank in Southern California is shrinking after officials in Orange County said the worst case scenario of a catastrophic explosion has been averted.
17: This would have been a huge chemical explosion, and it would have set off likely other chemical explosions from other tanks that are around it. Wow. And at other properties around the aerospace manufacturing center. So, yeah, this would have been a big deal. So they cleared out 10 square miles all around the area. At the peak, there were 50,000 people who were told they had to evacuate.
14: ABC's Alex Stone in Los Angeles. In New York,
18: it's time to party like it's 1999. No truer words have ever been spoken.
14: ESPN's Ryan Field as the New York Knicks head back to the finals for the first time since 1999 after beating the Cavs. You're listening to ABC News.
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19: Officials now say that chemical leak situation in Garden Grove is not resolved. They clarify an explosion still possible, just not a catastrophic explosion. More than 50,000 residents remain under mandatory evacuation orders. A veteran known for having a home heavily decorated in pro-Trump signs and flags has died after being beat up.
20: 69-year-old Kerry Sharon was beat up outside a San Diego home last week. Punched once in the face, he fell to the ground and hit his head hard. He was in the hospital on life support until Sunday night when he died. His home was known as the Trump home because of all its signs and flags, proudly declaring Sharon's allegiance to the president. 32-year-old Thomas Butler is under arrest for the attack. Police haven't said why Butler might have struck, but Sharon's wife says she believes it was politically motivated. I'm Jason Athenson.
11: Indiana's Caitlin Clark was the grand marshal for the Indy 500, ordering drivers to start their engines. That's the latest. I'm Bob Montague.
12: Now, Sacramento traffic.
13: Traffic is flowing nicely at this hour in terms of overnight road work. Here's a list of the few closures we're seeing in Sacramento. Southbound Highway 160 at American River Bridge. We do have that left lane closed for utility work. That's expected to last through the end of the year. In Alto, in Placer County, eastbound 80, the on-ramp and off-ramp at Crystal Springs Road is expected to be closed until 7 a.m. for road work. Same goes for the on-ramp and off-ramp at Drum Forbay Road. Traffic on the 10s every 10 minutes, mornings and afternoons from the KFBK Traffic Center. Peter Finch, KFBK News Radio.
12: Now, Sacramento weather.
21: Clear to partly cloudy overnight, low 50 to 54, sunshine and clouds for Tuesday, high 72 to 76. Wednesday, sun and clouds, high 79 to 83, and a high again 79 to 83 on Thursday. I'm AccuWeather's Andy Robb on KFBK.
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1: Pope Leo out with his first major theological document. He released a letter to clergy and the faithful. In it, the first ever U.S.-born pontiff warned that technology like artificial intelligence is fueling global conflicts. Meanwhile, the CDC is expanding its power to keep individuals from Ebola-stricken countries from entering the U.S.
2: The agency says the move is in the interest of public health and includes lawful permanent U.S. residents, green card holders who've been in the Democratic Republic of Congo, Uganda, or South Sudan within the last 21 days are now banned from entering the U.S. through mid-June. The change announced Friday expands the agency's existing travel restrictions tied to the outbreak of the rare strain of Ebola. I'm Lisa Carton.
1: The Dodgers beat Colorado Memorial Day at Dodger Stadium. They'll host Philadelphia next weekend. That's the latest. I'm Bob Montague.
0: Now, Sacramento traffic.
3: We're not seeing much overnight road work post-Memorial Day. Cap City Freeway, 80 across the top, I-5, 99-50. They're all looking good. Sacramento City streets, H Street and 27th Street. There was a significant structure fire. Because of that, we may still have streets blocked there. Also, southbound Highway 160 at American River Bridge, the left lane remains closed for ongoing utility work. Traffic on the 10s every 10 minutes, mornings and afternoons from the KFBK Traffic Center. Peter Finch, KFBK News Radio.
0: Now, Sacramento weather.
4: Clear to partly cloudy overnight, low 50 to 54. Sunshine and clouds Tuesday, high 72 to 76. Wednesday, sun and clouds, high 79 to 83. Partly sunny Thursday, high 79 to 83. I'm AccuWeather's Andy Robb on KFBK.
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0: Thanks for joining us. A woman paragliding over the Austrian Alps survived a horrifying mid-air collision after a small plane flew through her glider, sending her spiraling out of control thousands of feet in the air. Police say the 44-year-old woman was paragliding over an area of Salzburg on Saturday when a pilot flying a scenic flight struck her. The 28-year-old pilot told authorities he was unable to avoid the collision. The experienced paraglider deployed her reserve parachute and made an emergency landing. A woman named Sabrina posted video of the collision to her Instagram account. The video shows her gliding when the distant buzz of an engine can be heard. A small white aircraft suddenly tears through the canopy just feet above her head. She begins to spiral and lose altitude before calmly reaching for the handle of her emergency parachute, which slowed her descent. The video ends with her taking off her gear and catching her breath. She suffered just a few bruises. For Nicole Murray, I'm Gordon Deal. 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
9: Good morning to you. It is Tuesday, May 26th. U.S. and Iranian forces clash overnight, even as both sides tout progress toward a peace deal. Sacramento City leaders say they're working on plans for tourism tax dollars now flowing into the city. And the risk of a massive explosion from a failing chemical tank in Orange County has been eliminated, though crews are still working to contain the spill. The story straight ahead. Let's get a check on traffic now with Roy Lamella.
10: 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And an earlier accident, northbound 99 at Ford Road. A vehicle went off the roadway and crashed into a fence. That's in the clearing stages. So far, traffic moves at the limit through the area. Are you ready to cut costs with a modern fleet? 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Traffic on the 10s every 10 minutes, mornings and afternoons. 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
11: Breezy with sunshine and a few clouds today. Highs in the low to mid-70s. Partly cloudy tonight. Quite cool with lows in the upper 40s to low 50s. Partly sunny for us Wednesday. Highs will be in the mid-70s. Then Thursday, partly sunny. Highs in the mid and upper 70s. I'm AccuWeather meteorologist Jason Caterina on KFBK, Sacramento's News Radio.
9: And the good news is that the wind should be dying down today. Currently, it is 52 degrees in Sacramento. With our top national story, tensions remain high in the Middle East after Iran claimed it shot down another U.S. Reaper drone and opened fire on an American fighter jet. While U.S. forces carried out what the Pentagon calls limited self-defense strikes. Despite the escalation, Secretary of State Marco Rubio says the U.S. still hopes for a deal with Iran, but warns the Strait of Hormuz will be open one way or another.
12: It's going to take a couple days to settle on, even down to the disagreements over a word, sentence. So we'll have to work through that.
9: Rubio says there is strong alignment across the region on what the final deal should look like. Our top local story, Sacramento city leaders will consider a new plan for how the city spends millions in hotel tax revenue as tourism in the capital region continues to rebound. KFBK's John Harper with more.
4: The city expects to collect nearly $43 million this year from its hotel tax, a 12% fee paid by visitors staying in hotels and short-term rentals. Most of that money can only be used for tourism-related projects and economic development. Right now, funding is largely handed out through individual requests and existing commitments. But a new proposal going before the city council today would create a more standardized process for deciding which projects receive funding in the future. City officials say the goal is to better balance short-term tourism drivers like festivals, conventions, and special events with long-term investments, including efforts to revitalize Old Sacramento. If approved, the city manager would begin developing a new framework for allocating those funds. John Harper, KFBK, Sacramento's News Radio.
9: Now, for more of what matters this morning, let's get to Mark Dembski.
13: Good morning to you, Christina. President Trump has approved a federal emergency declaration request now for Southern California over the ongoing toxic chemical leak in Orange County. We get the latest this morning from Tammy Trujillo.
14: The leak was detected Thursday in a massive tank at the GKN Aerospace facility in Orange County, which prompted thousands of evacuation orders over fears it would explode. While firefighters no longer are worried about a large explosion, the tank continues to pose a significant public safety threat. The declaration will free up federal funding and resources to respond to the ongoing crisis. The state has sent nearly 800 first responders and experts to respond to the chemical leak. Officials say a small explosion and environmental damage are still possible. I'm Tammy Trujillo.
13: Meanwhile, the World Health Organization saying the Ebola outbreak in Central Africa is worsening and spreading faster than response teams can contain it. Mark Mayfield reports.
15: The virus so far has killed at least 220 people and is centered in the Democratic Republic of Congo, with neighboring countries at risk. Aid groups say they don't have enough equipment to effectively protect health workers or to safely bury the bodies of the victims. I'm Mark Mayfield.
13: California's water supply is looking strong heading into the summer months. Lake Oroville, the state's second largest reservoir, is now nearly full after a wet winter season. That lake is sitting at 99% capacity, about 122% of normal for this time of year, and just 2 feet shy of full pool. Lake Oroville is a major part, of course, of California's state water project, supplying water to 27 million people and farmlands across the state. But water experts say there are still some long-term concerns. Warming winters brought more rain and less snow to the Sierra, leaving the mountain snowpack, though, at just 14% of normal. And officials warn that with less snow and earlier snow melt, reservoirs may see little additional runoff until next year.
7: Major League Baseball is in Sacramento. 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
13: Well, the A's returning to Sutter Health Park on Memorial Day to begin an important series with division rivals Seattle.
16: That swung on, fly ball to deep right center, going back is Robles at the wall, and it's gone. Well, the Mariners won't get the shutout tonight. Langoliers, a home run over the right center field wall, his 13th of the year, his 28th RBI.
13: Well, as you can tell, though, from Johnny Dasco's call, it did not go well Monday night for the Athletics. A 9-2 setback, but the A's still holding a game and a half lead in the AL West at the moment. Same two teams later on tonight in West Sacramento, 6:40, the first pitch on Talk 650 KSTE. The Giants, a 6-2 loss at home to the Diamondbacks, and one half of the NBA Finals is now set. The Knicks swept past the Cavs on Monday to advance to the finals for the first time since 1999. Time now, 5:06 here on your Tuesday morning. I'm Mark Dembski. 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
9: Time now for our Talk Back Clip of the Hour. Senator Ron Johnson of Wisconsin, Republican, says former FDA vaccine official Peter Marks knew there were safety signals connected to the COVID vaccines, but failed to act. Supporters of the vaccines argue the shots saved millions of lives during the pandemic, while critics say the government and pharmaceutical companies were too quick to dismiss significant side effects.
17: Hey, this is the most egregious government scandal in my lifetime. On March 1st, Peter Marks, the head of the division within FDA that approves vaccines and then surveils the safety, was briefed that the algorithm they're using to analyze VAERS was going to completely mask and hide safety signals. 26 days later, he was shown 25 adverse events where there were, you know, safety signals, including sudden cardiac death, pulmonary infarction, Bell's palsy, different types of strokes, and he hid it. They are lying about it to this day. They continued to use the old algorithm that they knew would hide it, and then they went and lied to the American public. So, again, the tens, hundreds of thousands of people that experienced adverse events, the tens of thousands that died on VAERS, reported on VAERS associated with that vaccine, these people ought to have a cause of action against those government officials that hid what the American people had a right to know, but they lied bald-faced to the American public.
9: Looking back on COVID, do you feel the government health agencies were transparent and honest with the public about vaccine risk and side effects? Or do you think important concerns were minimized or ignored? Text us at 51881, start with KFBK. That's 51881, start with KFBK. Or hit us up on the talkback line. 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
18: ABC News. I'm Sherry Preston. The polls in Texas opening this hour in another test of President Trump's role as kingmaker. Trump-backed challenger Ken Paxton facing longtime incumbent John Cornyn for court and Senate seat in a runoff. In Dallas, here's ABC's Jim Ryan.
19: In the final round of campaign ads, current Texas Attorney General Ken Paxton has highlighted President Trump's support.
20: Trump gives his complete and total endorsement to America First patriot Ken Paxton.
19: But the incumbent isn't giving up on MAGA voters.
21: Senator John Cornyn has a proven record of supporting President Trump's agenda. Senator Cornyn
19: has heavily outspent Paxton to get to today's runoff. Paxton hopes that's outweighed by Trump's latest post on X, in which the president said Cornyn has been, quote, very disloyal to me. Jim Ryan, ABC News in Dallas-Fort Worth.
18: The U.S. military hitting Iranian missile sites and what it says are mine-laying ships in the Strait of Hormuz just as the Iranians arrive in Qatar for peace talks. ABC's senior political correspondent Rachel Scott has more from the White House.
22: The president sending several mixed messages after insisting that Iran must turn over its stockpile of enriched uranium to the U.S. The president now says the country can do that, or preferably the U.S. can destroy it in Iran or at another agreed-upon location. But that's still a major sticking point, and Iran has not publicly agreed to that.
18: A deadly bus train crash in Belgium, leaving four people dead, including two kids.
23: The country's interior minister is calling this a tragic accident. Authorities telling ABC News that four were killed, two children, the bus driver, and a chaperone. Now, seven children were on the bus when it collided with the train just after 8 a.m. local time. And local media is reporting the bus was on its way to a special education school.
18: ABC's Maggie Rooley at the foreign desk. The Deep South bracing for another round of heavy rain and thunderstorms today following damaging storms over the weekend. Thousands returning home in Orange County, California as the threat of a massive chemical explosion abates. 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
9: Time now to get a check on traffic, and here's Roy Lamella.
10: 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Pretty normal drive times on this day after the Memorial Day weekend as we take a look at the drive down towards the Altamont Pass. For your supercomputers, a 38-minute ride into Stockton, and then continuing down southbound 99 for the Crosstown Freeway to Manteca. You're going to look at a 15-minute ride. Down southbound 5, no delays, 41 minutes into Stockton, and then from Highway 4 down towards 205 through Lathrop, that'll take you 14 minutes. As you're making your way through Tracy, we had a stop and go, actually starting after Nagley Road, and that continues all the way out to the 580 interchange. There is a wind advisory through Tracy, causing a little bit of that slow traffic as well, but a 35-minute ride through Tracy and Mountain House between I-5 and 580 up and over the Altamont Pass. Looks like the brake lights continue to just pass Grantline Road. After that, up and over the pass looks pretty good. 27 minutes between 205 and 680. You think a ticket for not wearing your seatbelt is the worst that could happen until you get in a crash. Suddenly a ticket doesn't seem so bad. Click it or ticket paid for by the National Highway Traffic Safety Administration. Traffic on the 10s every 10 minutes, mornings and afternoons. Roy Lamilla, KFBK News Radio, 93.1 FM, 1530 AM.
9: Mostly sunny later today with a high near 73 degrees. Tonight, partly cloudy, a low of 52. And then tomorrow, we will have some clouds, but also sun with a high near 76. Currently, in Sacramento, we have 52 degrees.
13: News from your neighborhood right now, brought to you by Kitchen Mart. Kitchen and Bath Remodeling, celebrating 50 years of craftsmanship. The Citrus Heights Sentinel is where we grab this one. And residents there in Citrus Heights, the year, of course, being invited to help choose a new mural design for City Hall. City officials saying the community voting is now underway for several mural concepts that could be installed at the Civic Center campus. The project is part of an effort to add more public art and community identity to the Citrus Heights area. Residents and business owners in Citrus Heights have until this Friday, May 29th, to submit your vote for the new City Hall mural design.
9: Very nice. Okay, on Friday, in what was called an unprecedented situation, tens of thousands of people in the Garden Grove area were told to leave their homes.
13: Yeah.
9: This huge chemical tank, they thought it was going to explode.
13: They did, yeah. I mean, and they're not out of danger just yet either, Christina.
9: Right. No longer the big explosion. Are they expecting that? But, I mean, it's leaking. There's mitigation to be done. We're going to talk to Sasha Pesnik next, ABC News investigative reporter out of New York, as to how this could have happened in such a populated area.
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25: 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It's

0: engineers at this aerospace parts manufacturing site in Garden Grove, California, started overheating and could either spill, leak out some of those toxic vapors into the neighborhood, or outright explode in a massive fireball. Neither of those is good options, obviously, but the worst case scenarios, according to authorities, was that huge explosion as pressure built up inside as chemicals were reacting. Hugely scary situation. This is about 30 miles south of Los Angeles. Hugely scary for folks there in the area, and around 50,000 folks had to be evacuated from their homes, a bunch of schools, hospitals, and nursing homes, critical infrastructure in the area, stuff we rely on every day. Roads closed off in the evacuation zone two through the weekend. Fire and hazmat on the ground working to try to cool that tank down, try to stop some of that pressure inside from building up even more. At this point, looks like that most catastrophic explosion scenario has been averted, according to authorities.
1: That is good. Okay, we understand that there has been a criminal investigation launched by the Orange County DA. So what are they looking at now? And this aerospace company, what do we know about that company?
0: Yeah, so that's exactly right. The Orange County DA down there has launched a criminal probe and ordered the company not to destroy or mess with any of their records, to preserve everything. Because, of course, after something like this happens, once the worst case scenario has passed, if you want to stop it from happening again, you have to ask, how did this happen? Was there any kind of safety issue or protocol that was not being followed? Were they following best practices? And this is actually, you know, a company that most folks have never actually heard of, but it's a pretty influential, pretty big company. It's one of the leading massive aerospace parts manufacturer. It's called GKN Aerospace. And you probably never heard of it, but if you've flown on an airplane, they've probably had something to do with it. So they make parts for both military and commercial aircraft, have facilities all over the country and the world. At this point, they're saying they're working with authorities there on the ground to try to make sure that everything is monitored closely and cooled down as much as possible. Officials there on the ground, though, caution the crisis is not yet fully averted, not totally out of the woods yet, but at least is smaller than the worst-case scenario at this point.
1: Absolutely, and people are able to go back to their homes. Thank you so much. That is Sasha Pesnik, ABC News investigative reporter out of New York. Let's get a check on traffic now with Roy Lamella.
2: 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As you're making way across the Yolo Causeway, a 15-minute ride of westbound 88 to Davis, and continuing to the Cordelia Junction in Fairfield, 27 minutes from Davis to Fairfield. Driving the rest of the way down westbound 80 looks pretty good. 17 minutes with no delays to the maze. The Beebridge Toll Plaza metering lights are off, but traffic is starting to build up, actually, just after the 880 overcrossing. It continues all the way out to the beginning of the incline. Then as you're making way into San Francisco on the upper deck of the Beebridge, no delays on the Oakland side through Treasure Island, and even on the San Francisco side, you're moving at the limit. Altogether, an 8-minute ride for the maze to Fremont Street. 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Traffic on the 10s every 10 minutes, mornings and afternoons. 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
3: Breezy with sunshine and a few clouds today. Highs in the low to mid 70s. Partly cloudy tonight. Quite cool with lows in the upper 40s to low 50s. Partly sunny for us Wednesday. Highs will be in the mid 70s. Then Thursday, partly sunny. Highs in the mid and upper 70s. I'm AccuWeather meteorologist Jason Caterina on KFBK, Sacramento's news radio.
1: 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Let's head over to the Bloomberg Business Desk and catch up with Denise Pellegrini.
4: Good morning. You know, we really went into the long holiday weekend with some positivity about stocks, and we're coming out of the holiday weekend with even more optimism about a diplomatic solution to the war in the Middle East. And that's even with the new clashes between the U.S. and Iran we've been seeing overnight. Top executives issuing a public apology and warning of substantial declines in revenue after Starbucks Korea was hit with a boycott campaign. The boycott in response to a botched promotional event that referenced a highly sensitive 1980s massacre by a military junta and sold tank tumblers. which those who object say is causing deep pain and anger to many people. Domestic box office receipts are up 14% in North America from a year ago, and the months ahead look just as strong.

0: analysts at ComScore and Bloomberg Intelligence forecast between $4.1 billion and $4.3 billion in movie ticket sales this summer. That would be the best we've seen since the pandemic. Honey is hot these days, with Americans consuming more of it than ever. As consumers move away from processed sweeteners and toward what they hope is cleaner eating, you know, Americans bought $1.6 billion worth of honey in the last year, up 10% from a year earlier. But honey production in the U.S. is at an all-time low. And do you have too much work to do? How about having your digital twin take care of it? Wall Street Journal says some executives have created AI replicas of themselves to take on some of their workload, with the AI system analyzing how the executive writes, speaks, and thinks, and then doing some of their work for them. I'm Denise Pellegrini on KFBK Sacramento's News Radio.
1: Isn't that a doppelganger?
2: You know, I just don't know if that leads to good things. Hey, I don't know.
1: So much AI, and I know we love to talk about it here.
2: Yeah, we do.
1: I do have a story coming up in the coming days about AI and ordering takeout. And apparently you can, go to your chatbot and they'll help you pick out what you want to eat at a couple of restaurants. So
2: they'll help you pick it. Well, you know, I'm all for advice. I'd like AI to give me advice, but ultimately make my own decision.
1: Christina, yeah, right, yeah, with a grain of salt, please. Okay,
2: I mean,
1: we all know how chat and some of these other chatbots can be wrong.
2: They can. They hallucinate, as they call it. All right, time now for your talk.
1: That's what they call it, huh?
2: They do, the hallucinations. Yeah. Let's get to your talkback responses. Now, looking back on COVID, do you feel government health agencies were transparent and honest with the public about vaccine risk and side effects? Or do you think important concerns were minimized or ignored? Ron Johnson, who's a senator from Wisconsin, weighed in on this. He is like a dog with a bone. He is going after people that he think lied to the American public or hid information from the American public, specifically when it came to COVID vaccination.
1: From the text line this morning, you can reach us at 51881. You start your message with KFBK. Fortunately, I never got any of the vaccines for COVID. I think it's terrible that people have died unnecessarily due to side effects. Luckily, I never bought into the hype and hysteria that news organizations like CNN, Fox, MSNBC, and others were trying to force on the rest of us.
2: It's so interesting in looking at, I have so many friends that got it and so many friends that didn't get it. And a lot of my friends that got it are just fine. They are gone on to live their life and they're doing well. And some of them are not. So, but it's all anecdotal until the government actually looks into the numbers and actually does a study. But there doesn't seem to be the will to want to do that other than a few senators and congressional members that are really pushing for it. I don't know if people are just want to close their eyes and say it's gone I don't want to think about it.
1: I think that that's a huge part of it, Christina. I know for myself, it's like you look back at that time and how we stayed indoors and we just did what, not everybody, but and it took a little bit, but then people were pushing back. It's like, that's a time people want to forget.
2: I just worry that if we don't look more carefully at it, that, we're subject to repeat it. Maybe not in our lifetimes, in our children, our grandchildren's lifetimes. All right, we're going to take a break and be back. This is an interesting story. Governor Newsom is facing some criticism over a proposed fund that would honor California's living former governors, including him, when he leaves office. That's next.
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2: 5:30 is the time on this Tuesday, May 26th. A $20 million fund to honor California's living former governors. Do we need it? It's the last day to mail your ballot to be sure it gets to the election officials by primary day. And residents in Auburn are being told to avoid a bear that might be injured. Those stories straight ahead. Let's get outside and check traffic now with Roy Lamella.
20: 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Right now, if you're traveling up outside of the Lodi area up towards Flag City on northbound 5, just some sluggish traffic right now just before you reach Highway 12. After that, no delays making way up towards the Franklin and Elk Grove areas. When you think a ticket, for not wearing your seatbelt is the worst that could happen. Until you get into a crash, suddenly a ticket doesn't seem so bad. 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Traffic on the 10s every 10 minutes, mornings and afternoons. Roy Lamilla, KPK News Radio, 93.1 FM, 1530 AM.
21: Breezy with sunshine and a few clouds today. Highs in the low to mid 70s. Partly cloudy tonight. Quite cool with lows in the upper 40s to low 50s. Partly sunny for us Wednesday. Highs will be in the mid 70s. Then Thursday, partly sunny. Highs in the mid and upper 70s. I'm AccuWeather, the meteorologist Jason Caterina on KFBK, Sacramento's news radio.
2: 53 degrees in Sacramento with our top story at the bottom of the hour. Governor Gavin Newsom is facing some criticism over a proposed $20 million fund fund that would honor California's living former governors. KFBK's Daniel Martindale with more.
0: The proposal tucked into Newsom's latest budget plan would create a $20 million Governor's Legacies Fund to honor California's living former governors, including Newsom himself once he leaves office. Critics are blasting the idea as tone deaf, arguing California is still struggling with budget deficits, homelessness, and housing costs, while taxpayers are being asked to fund political legacy projects. Details on exactly how the money would be spent remain unclear, but the idea is to support projects recognizing California's living former governors, including Jerry Brown, Arnold Schwarzenegger, Pete Wilson, Gray Davis, and Newsom himself. The proposal is expected to face pushback during budget negotiations. Daniel Martindale, KFBK, Sacramento's News Radio.
2: Now, for more of what matters this morning, here's Mark Dembski.
1: Good morning, Christina. Today is the last recommended day for California voters to mail in ballots to make sure they arrive in time to be counted in next week's primary election. Election officials saying mailed ballots must be postmarked, of course, by election day, but voters are being urged not to wait until the last minute because of a possible mail delay. Californians can also return their ballots to official drop boxes or vote in person through election day on June 2nd. Officials recommend voters double-check signatures and ballot envelopes before submitting them. And speaking of your ballot, well, you can actually share a photo of that ballot on social media now in California. Tammy Trio with the details.
19: While some states ban them, ballot photos and ballot selfies are legal in the state. Still, you can't share a ballot photo or ballot selfie if it shows how someone else voted without their permission. Selfies can't violate someone else's privacy in any way. You also can't post it if it accepts rewards or rewards people for voting a certain way. I'm Tammy Trujillo.
1: Elsewhere this morning, the crews are still working on an unstable chemical tank in Southern California. However, officials are confident there will not be a massive explosion as originally thought. Craig Convoy is the with the Orange County Fire Authority, saying the tank is starting to cool thanks to a small crack that's allowing chemicals to start curing.
22: It cures from the outside in, so we're creating a crust inside that further solidifies and holds whatever liquids are left.
1: The number of people under evacuation orders this morning has dropped now from 50,000 people to just 16,000. The evacuation zone still includes Stanton and Garden Grove in Orange County. Closer to home, Auburn residents are being warned this morning to avoid a bear that could be injured. KFBK's Kevin Tripp explains.
23: The bear was first spotted on Sunday near Placer High School and appeared to be limping and confused. Residents are told to avoid the bear and secure their trash cans. Family pets should be kept indoors. Police and wildlife officials are continuing to monitor the situation. Kevin Tripp, KFBK, Sacramento's News Radio.
1: And some good news on California's tourism industry. It is continuing to grow, even as travel declines across the rest of the county. A new Visit California study says tourism brought nearly $160 billion into the state in 2025 and supported more than 1 million jobs. Visitor spending in California did rise nearly 2% last year. Sacramento specific alone, it welcomed in more than 15 million visitors who spent about $4 billion locally. Officials say hotel tax revenue in Sacramento has jumped 40%. Since 2022, helped, of course, by major events and concerts, including, you got it, the X Games, music festivals, NCAA basketball, and the California International Marathon. That report also found tourism increased in 55 of California's 58 counties. Time now, 5:35 here on your Tuesday morning. 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
24: ABC News, I'm Sherry Preston. Polls now open in Texas, and the biggest of the runoff races being decided today puts incumbent Republican Senator John Cornyn against State Attorney General Ken Paxton. President Trump endorsed Paxton in his bid to unseat Cornyn. The winner faces Democratic nominee James Tallarico in November. A new message from Iran's supreme leader this morning declaring America will no longer have a safe place in the region. This after the U.S. hit Iranian targets in what's being described as self-defense strikes. Secretary of State Marco Rubio saying the Strait of Hormuz will be opened one way or another, with the U.S. and Iran still negotiating over a peace deal.
25: It's going to take a couple days to settle on, even down to the
4: disagreements over a word, sentence. So we'll have to work through that.
24: A deadly train crash this morning in Belgium. A minibus carrying students to a school for special needs was hit on the tracks. Two of the students on the bus were killed. This is ABC News.
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17: Hello, I'm Robert Smigel. I did lots of things. Cartoons on SNL, Conan stuff, Triumph the Insult comic dogs, some movies. 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
27: Give her all my love. That's all I do.
2: The woman who was married to George Harrison says she's frustrated by the upcoming four-part Beatles biopic because no one asked her to tell any stories. No one wanted to interview her. No one contacted her about her depiction or any part in the story.
1: Interesting.
2: I get that. Yeah. So she's going to be played in this biopic by White Lotus actress Amy Lou Wood. Her name is Patty Boyd. And she says no one, you know, has contacted her at all about this. And she's like, it would have been nice since someone's right. going to be playing me in the upcoming biopic. The four Beatles films are set to be released April 2028. Each movie will focus on a member of the band while weaving their stories together. So it sounds like it's going to be a good project. Her thought is they probably want to make a bunch of stuff up and maybe don't want exactly the true story.
1: Could be. I mean, you never know. You so many times you hear about actors, actresses that do contact the real life individuals that are playing just, you know, for that connection, right?
2: Yeah. But apparently the makers of this biopic, no one's thought to interview her or talk to her about it. Anyway, let's get outside, check traffic. Roy Lamella is standing by.
0: 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For your super commuters heading down towards that area, actually, things are running at least pretty nicely as you're making your way down towards the Stockton area. 38-minute ride still on southbound 99 to the Crosstown Freeway. And then on I-5, you're looking at a 40-minute ride to the Crosstown Freeway. No delays to Lathrop. Now, as you're making your way through Tracy, looks like the brake lights begin at Grantline Road. And after that, it is solid all the way out towards the 580 interchange, even beyond that as well. But you're looking at a 57-minute ride just to get through Tracy and Mountain House itself. And making your way up and over the Altamont Pass, looks like the brake lights continue to just pass Grantline Road and then continue sluggish after that towards the top of the pass. And the good news is once you get up past all of that, it's pretty much clear sailing between Livermore and Dublin and a 24-minute ride over the Altamont Pass between 205 and 680. You think a ticket for not wearing your seatbelt is the worst that could happen until you get in a crash. Suddenly a ticket doesn't seem so bad. Click it or ticket paid for by the National Highway Traffic Safety Administration. Traffic on the 10s every 10 minutes, mornings and afternoons. Roy Lamella, KPK News Radio, 93.1 FM, 1530 AM.
2: Mostly sunny today with a high near 73 degrees. Hopefully those winds will die down. They're supposed to. Partly cloudy tonight with a low around 52. Then tomorrow bouncing up to 76 degrees. Currently it's 53 in Sacramento.
1: News from your neighborhood right now brought to you by Kitchen Mart Kitchen and Bath Remodeling, celebrating 50 years of craftsmanship. The Stockton Record is where we get this story, and public swimming pools in Stockton. Of course, they opened over the Memorial Day holiday weekend. They will also stay open now through early August for the rest of the summer season. City officials say several pools across Stockton are now offering not only recreational swimming, but also lap swimming and swim lessons. Most locations expected to remain open through August 9th.
2: Okay, coming up, we're going to chat with one of our reporters, our ABC reporters, Rich Frankel, about the White House ballroom that's been discussed at length. People are saying it's a, you know, it's a waste. The president should be doing it. But over the weekend, there was a shooting near the White House. And again, White House officials are saying, you know what? This is a reason why we need this ballroom. More security, better for everyone. We'll talk to Rich Frankel about it next.
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1: 11 years ago today, the U.S. Supreme Court heard oral arguments in the landmark same-sex marriage case. The actual ruling legalizing same-sex marriages nationwide came 1 month later, June 26, 2015.
2: Rich Frankel, former special agent in charge of the FBI out of New York, joins us now with more on the construction of the new East Wing ballroom. There are now two separate security incidents that the administration is tying to the need for this ballroom. What is the argument the administration is making, Rich?
8: Yeah, so they're saying that because of what just happened with this individual named Best, who attempted to get on the grounds of the White House, pulled a gun, and then was shot and stopped. The threat was stopped by the Secret Service when they shot him. He then later did die. But they're saying that because of that, they need better protection on the White House, that if there was something going on outside and people were in a tent, they would not have the protection that they need. And then they went into further detail about, you know, just what kind of protection this new ballroom will have for both the president and his guests during during events and at other times.
2: So the administration is saying that the security is the need for the ballroom. What does the Secret Service have to say? What are the experts in charge of the president's security, or experts just in security in general, saying about how secure the White House grounds can be made right now?
8: Yeah, listen, you can always make something more safe. You can, you know, listen, they could put down a, you know, a bubble around the White House and it would be completely safe, you know, of cement and whatever. So it just really comes down to how safe they need certain parts of the White House. This incident, while it was definitely dangerous and, you know, it could have turned worse, it was handled well by the Secret Service. They were able to stop the threat at the exact point where it was supposed to be stopped. So there will be assessments made to see if there is needed additional security outside the grounds of the White House. In other words, do they need to put in, detectors further away from the White House so that people, when they're on that street in front of the White House, that they can't get in. They can't come on with weapons or any other type of dangerous item. But as far as the White House itself, they're saying that, you know, they're going to use this also for sniper positions, for drone, anti-drone and offensive drone use, which may be something that the White House needs. The question is, does it need to be in the ballroom, or can it be some other type of security situation at the White House itself, either on the main portion of the White House or at some other location? So there's going to be a lot of back and forth on that. The Secret Service itself, from what I understand, has really not taken much of a position, other than to say that if it does have the ballroom, that they will be able to put in additional security.
2: Okay, thank you very much for that analysis. That's Rich Frankel, former special agent in charge for the FBI out of New York. Let's get it outside now and check traffic with Roy Lamella.
0: 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Still looking good across the Yolo Causeway with a 16-minute ride into Davis from Sacramento, and then 27 minutes from Davis down towards the Fairfield area and the Cordelia Junction. Just a small patches of sluggish traffic as you're making your way through the Richmond area and Pinole. Actually, westbound 80, a little sluggish between Pinole Valley Road and Appian Way. Then a couple of stretches of, actually a couple of patches of stop-and-go traffic between McBride Avenue all the way down towards Central Avenue. And as you're making your way between Berkeley and Everyville, you're running at the limit. 18 minutes altogether from the Carquinez Bridge to the Maze. Metering lights are on at the Bay Bridge Toll Plaza. That has traffic backed up well into the Maze. There is reports of an accident on the right shoulder. It was blocking some of the lanes right before the metering lights, and that's what's causing some of that backup. But as you get onto the upper deck of the Bay Bridge, smooth sailing into San Francisco, but a 17-minute ride altogether from the Maze to Fremont Street. 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
4: Breezy with sunshine and a few clouds today. Highs in the low to mid 70s. Partly cloudy tonight, quite cool with lows in the upper 40s to low 50s. Partly sunny for us Wednesday. Highs will be in the mid 70s. Then Thursday, partly sunny. Highs in the mid and upper 70s. I'm AccuWeather, the meteorologist Jason Caterina on KFBK, Sacramento's news radio.
2: Currently 53 degrees in Sacramento, and time now to get some early morning headlines in business and finance. So we go to the Bloomberg Business Desk and we catch up with Denise Pellegrini.
19: Good morning. You know, we really went into the long holiday weekend with some positivity about stocks, and we're coming out of the holiday weekend with even more optimism about a diplomatic solution to the war in the Middle East. And that's even with the new clashes between the U.S. and Iran we've been seeing overnight. Top executives issuing a public apology and warning of substantial declines in revenue after Starbucks Korea was hit with a boycott campaign. The boycott in response to a botched promotional event that referenced a highly sensitive 1980s massacre by a military junta and sold tank tumblers, which those who object say is causing deep pain and anger to many people. Domestic box office receipts are up 14% in North America from a year ago, and the months ahead look just as strong. Analysts at ComScore and Bloomberg Intelligence forecast between $4.1 billion and $4.3 billion in movie ticket sales this summer. That would be the best we've seen since the pandemic. Honey is hot these days, with Americans consuming more of it than ever. As consumers move away from processed sweeteners and toward what they hope is cleaner eating. You know, Americans bought $1.6 billion worth of honey in the last year, up 10% from a year earlier. But honey production in the U.S. is at an all-time low. And do you have too much work to do? How about having your digital twin take care of it? Wall Street Journal says some executives have created AI replicas of themselves to take on some of their workload, with the AI system analyzing how the executive writes, speaks, and thinks, and then doing some of their work for them. I'm Denise Pellegrini on KFBK Sacramento's News Radio.
1: What if the AI twin does something so bad that, like, you get fired over it, though?
2: Well, I mean, I would imagine they would check the work. They would check it. I would hope.
1: Right. That's the hope, Christina. Yeah, but we all know how lazy Americans can be, right?
2: Well, I mean, and I wonder if, like, you know, any of the other C-suite would recognize that's not Joe talking. That's, you know, his AI double. I don't know. Okay, catching a ball at a baseball game is hard enough. Have you ever done that?
1: You know, I never. There's so many baseball games. It was always a big thrill, one of the big parts of going to a game.
2: I would never catch one. More likely, one would hit me in the face as I was sipping a beer. That's what would happen to me. But one baseball fan is beating the odds by not only catching one, but two home run balls from the same player.
1: Oh,
2: on consecutive nights.
1: Wow.
2: Yes. Here's reporter Alex Dominguez with the story.
20: Alan Johnson and his wife, Mary Jane, accidentally showed up to Chase Field with tickets for the wrong day. Instead of heading home, the couple decided to buy seats anyway and stay for the Giants-Diamondbacks game. Second inning, Giants shortstop Willie Adames launches a home run ball into the stands. And out of thousands of fans inside Chase Field, it lands with Allen. The Johnsons came back the next night using the tickets they originally bought. Same section, same inning, same hitter. Another Willie Adames home run bounced off the bullpen and right into Allen's hand. Now the couple has both baseballs to prove it, including one signed by Adames himself.
2: Wow.
1: What are the odds, right?
2: I mean, buy a lottery ticket at that point.
1: I got a little goosebumps just hearing that story. So there you go.
2: That's fantastic. Yeah, all right.
1: A lottery ticket.
2: Yeah. A lot of options and opportunities to do that at an A's game, because they'll be back in town.
1: Yeah, this week, a big week. Yeah. They got Seattle tonight. So yeah, as well. And then a day game on Thursday, and then a weekend series as well. So here we go.
2: Very good. Okay, we're going to get into the 6 o'clock hour here with your top stories of the day, including a hike for SMUD customers, especially those that use power during peak hours. So we'll talk about that coming up.
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1: It is Tuesday, May 26th, 6 a.m. Your center power bill could heat up fast under new smut rates going into effect June 1st. Homeless numbers tick up in another local city, and crews are still working on that unstable chemical tank in Southern California, but the danger of a massive explosion has passed. Let's get a check on traffic now with Roy Lamella.
0: Slow goings coming out of the Galt area, northbound 99 with brake lights beginning at Cimarhorn and it continues to Ayers Lane, then sluggish just before Twin Cities Road all the way up towards Arno. Traffic on the 10s every 10 minutes, mornings and afternoons. Roy Lamella, KPK News Radio, 93.1 FM, 1530 AM.
2: Sunshine, a few clouds, breezy today with highs in the low to mid 70s. Partly cloudy tonight, cool, lows in the upper 40s to low 50s. Partly sunny for Wednesday, highs in the mid 70s. Then partly sunny on Thursday, highs in the mid and upper 70s. I'm AccuWeather meteorologist Jason Caterina on KFPK, Sacramento's news radio.
1: Right now we have clouds and 52 degrees in Sacramento. With our top local story this hour, some smut customers will soon pay significantly more for electricity during those summer evening peak hours. KFPK's Kevin Tripp with details.
3: June 1st is when the Sacramento Municipal Utility District will increase prices for the time of day rate plan during peak hours. Those summertime peak hours run from 5 p.m. until 8 p.m. The mid-peak rate is also increasing. That runs from noon until 5 p.m. and from 8 p.m. until midnight. All of those rates will drop back down when the summer hours end on September 30th. Kevin Tripp, KFBK, Sacramento's News Radio.
1: Our top national story this hour, during a mid-flight press gaggle, Secretary of State Marco Rubio pressed for the opening of the Strait of Hormuz as soon as an agreement with Iran is reached, saying the strait will be open one way or another. Rubio's comments follow a new round of U.S. strikes in southern Iran. ABC's Sophie Flay with the latest.
4: The Pentagon now says U.S. forces have launched new airstrikes inside Iran, describing them as self-defense strikes to protect our troops from threats posed by Iranian forces. The strikes carried out in the area of Bandar Abbas, home to Iran's main naval base, reportedly targeted missile launch sites and Iranian boats trying to lay mines off the coast. The attacks coming despite the ongoing ceasefire.
1: That's ABC's Sophie Flay reporting. Now, for more of what matters this morning, here's Mark Dembski.
5: Good morning, Christina. Crews are still working this morning on that unstable chemical tank in Southern California. However, officials are confident there will not be a massive explosion. We got more this morning from Mark Mayfield.
8: Grant Covery with the Orange County Fire Authority says the tank is starting to cool thanks to a small crack that's allowing the chemical to start curing.
11: It cures from the outside in, so we're creating a crust inside that further solidifies and holds whatever liquids are left.
8: The number of people under evacuation orders has dropped from 50,000 people to 16,000. The evacuation zone still includes Stanton and Garden Grove. I'm Mark Mayfield.
5: New numbers show homelessness is continuing to rise in Citrus Heights as city leaders work to expand outreach and support services. We get the more this morning from KFPK's John Harper.
12: There's new information this morning about the number of unhoused people in Citrus Heights. More unhoused people were identified in that community compared to previous years. This continues a trend that's seen across much of the Sacramento region. City officials say many of those counted reported struggles with mental health or substance abuse, while a large number also say they had previous ties to Citrus Heights. Local leaders say outreach teams and community health workers are continuing efforts to connect unhoused residents with housing, treatment, and other support services. John Harper, KFBK, Sacramento's News Radio.
5: Well, the weekend shooting near the White House is being used as a reason to dismiss an ongoing lawsuit over the construction of the much-debated new ballroom. Tammy Trujillo reports.
19: The Secret Service's agents shot and killed an armed man at a security checkpoint near 17th Street and Pennsylvania Avenue on Saturday. Court documents filed after the shooting cite the deadly incident as a reason to dismiss a lawsuit filed by the National Trust for Historic Preservation. Government lawyers argue that the White House needs a secure facility to protect the president, his family, and their guests. I'm Tammy Trujillo.
7: Major League Baseball is in Sacramento. 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
5: Well, not a lot went right last night at Sutter Health Park for the A's in their series opener with the Mariners. Starting pitcher Aaron Savalle lit up for 7 runs on 9 hits in the first 4 innings last night. After the game, though, manager Mark Kotze saying Savalle is going to need some rest.
20: Aaron's been grinding right now, and we're going to get some tests done tomorrow morning on Aaron.
6: most likely headed to the IL.
5: No specifics on the alleged injury there. A 9-2 setback, though, for the Athletics. The A's still holding a game and a half lead, though, in the AL West at the moment. Same two teams later tonight in West Sacramento, 6:40 with the first pitch on Talk 650 KSDE. The Giants, a 6-2 loss at home to the Diamondbacks. San Francisco now 10 games below 500. One half of the NBA Finals now set. The Knicks swept past the Cavs on Monday to advance to the Finals for the first time since 1999, waiting on the winner of the Spurs-OKC matchup. And in the East Finals of the Stanley Cup playoffs, Carolina, an overtime winner to take a 2-1 series lead on the Canadiens, 3-2, the final last night. It is 6:06 on your Tuesday morning. I'm Mark Dembski. 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
1: Time now for our Talk Back Clip of the Hour. On average, California collects $10,319 per taxpayer. David Sachs is a Silicon Valley investor, entrepreneur, former PayPal executive. He argues that the state has money, but the state's management, spending priorities, and public sector costs are failing to deliver results. Sachs specifically points to the influence of public employee unions in a conversation on the All In podcast.
13: California collects roughly double per capita Texas and Florida do. So California collects about $10,319 per taxpayer, whereas Texas, $5,469, Florida, $4,914. So there's not an issue here of California collecting enough taxes. The issue is all on the spending. And on that front, the California budget has doubled over the past decade while the population stayed flat. And in fact,
14: and services got worse.
13: Services got worse. Test scores got worse. Crime prevention and enforcement got worse.
14: Where's it going?
13: They let convicts out of jails. Everything's gotten worse.
14: Where's the money going, Sachs? Say the word.
13: It's going to these government worker unions who have accumulated too much political power. Look, you go all the way back to FDR, and he was opposed to, even though he was for unions, he was opposed to government workers unions because he thought they would accumulate too much political power. And they elect the politicians, and then the politicians are the ones paying them.
1: Okay. Do public employee unions have too much power in California politics and government spending? Or are they essential for protecting teachers, firefighters, police officers, and other public workers from political pressure and unfair treatment? Text us 51881. Start with KFBK. That's 51881. 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
15: From ABC News, I'm Sherry Preston. More strikes launched on Iran, even as President Trump says a peace deal is near and Iranian officials arrive in Qatar for talks. From the White House, here's ABC's Rachel Scott.
16: U.S. Central Command describing the strikes as self-defense that targeted missile launch sites and Iranian boats that were attempting to put mines in the Strait of Hormuz. Secretary of State Marco Rubio saying the strait will be open one way or another, but did not provide details on how that would happen.
17: It's going to take a couple days to settle on, even down to the disagreements over a word, sentence. So we'll have to work through that.
16: On Saturday, President Trump said a framework for a deal to end the war had been largely negotiated.
15: Iran's supreme leader declaring this morning America will no longer have a safe place in the region. Texas Senator John Cornyn had a safe seat, serving five terms until President Trump endorsed his opponent in today's primary runoff. ABC's Jim Ryan with more on the Republican fight in Dallas.
18: John Cornyn first got to the Senate in 2002 and has easily won re-election every 6 years. With financial backing from the likes of George W. Bush and Rupert Murdoch, he's considered an old-school conservative. Challenger Ken Paxton's war chest is filled with money from lesser-known but equally powerful donors who like his hard right leanings.
15: President Trump getting a medical and dental exam at Walter Reed today. It's his third dentist appointment in 5 months. In Southern California, thousands of people are being allowed back in their homes after the worst-case scenario of a catastrophic explosion at a chemical tank was averted. There's still a threat of a smaller explosion, so some are still being kept away.
21: I'm very, very optimistic moving forward that we're going to continue with the success
6: Everything is stabilizing, and we're going to get them home as soon as possible.
15: Orange County Fire Chief Craig Covery. Two children and two adults killed in Belgium today when a train collided with a minivan. 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
1: 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Roy Lamella joins us.
0: 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An update on the super commute down towards the Autobahn Pass. Still running at the limit on both southbound 99 and southbound 5. If you're traveling down south 99, that'll take you 38 minutes just to get into the Stockton area and continuing down towards Manteca, and an additional 15 minutes. If you're traveling down I-5, that'll take you 43 minutes into the Crosstown Freeway, and then from Highway 4 through Lathrop down towards 205, that'll take you 14 minutes. As you're traveling through Tracy, we've been seeing heavy traffic all morning long, especially between Tracy and Mountain House, where the brake lights actually begin at Tracy Boulevard. It continues all the way out to the 580 interchange. Altogether, a 51-minute ride just between I-5 and 580. It seems like everyone is coming from their weekend holiday now and using the roadways and traveling this morning just to get home. But right now, up and over the Altamont Pass between 205 and 680, looks like brake lights continue to just pass Grantline Road, and it continues sluggish toward the top of the pass. But getting into Livermore and Dublin, you're running at the limit. 24 minutes between 205 and 680. 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
1: Mostly sunny today with a high near 73. Tonight, partly cloudy, a low of 52. Tomorrow, mostly sunny with a high near 76. Right now, we do have clouds and 53 degrees in Sacramento.
5: 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Grab this from the Union, and they got their own version of, I guess, American Idol going on, Christina, because local musicians, they will take center stage in Nevada City this Thursday, May 28th, for the first ever Nevada City Song Contest at the Miners Foundry. Now, five finalists will perform original songs live, with the winner earning a professional recording session and an official music release through Madcap Records. Organizers say the contest, designed to help local artists grow their careers and bring more attention to Nevada City's music scene.
1: All right. Coming up, we're going to get Tech Tuesday. Mike Dubusky is going to join us. We have a couple of topics. Ferrari has unveiled its first EV.
5: Wow.
1: I know.
5: I wonder, like, you know, what longtime car enthusiasts think of that, you know?
1: I know. That'll be interesting to ask Mike that. And then also, Pope Leo has released a long-awaited encyclical on artificial intelligence. It's called Magnifica Humanitas. Okay. So we will talk to Mike about what the Pope has to say about AI. That's next.
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8: In the NBA playoffs, the New York Knicks are headed to the NBA Finals for the first time since 1999 after completing the sweep of the Cleveland Cavaliers in Game 4, 130-93. They now await the winner of San Antonio and Oklahoma City. That series continues tonight with Game 5 at 8:30 Eastern on NBC.

0: from the Vatican, talking about artificial intelligence and where the industry stands right now. Pope Leo calling for a variety of different things here. He wants governments around the world to more carefully regulate how AI is being developed. He's looking for protections around how AI can potentially be used for harm, things like using it to generate images of sexual content or misleading content. He's calling for protections for students as it applies to AI in education. And he says it's not permissible to entrust irreversible, lethal decisions to AI systems, seemingly a reference to AI being used in warfare there, guys. But if we were to boil all of this down, this 230-page letter, into its most essential idea, it's that Pope Leo wants to slow the development of artificial intelligence and prioritize human safety over profit margins. The title of this encyclical, guys, is Magnifica Humanitas. My Latin is a little rusty, but I am told that means magnificent humanity.
1: All right, excellent. Let's move on to Ferrari now. The first electric car from Ferrari. Do they think they're going to have a lot of buyers for this?
0: Yeah, we'll have to wait and see. Ferrari pulling the wraps of what they're calling the Lucha. For one, it doesn't really look like what you would think a Ferrari looks like. It is a four-door EV crossover, but it does boast some Ferrari performance. Electric motors on all four wheels, more than 1,000 horsepower, and you can go from 0 to 60 in 2.5 seconds. So it's pretty darn fast. The designer of this vehicle was Jony Ive. And if you guys are Apple fans, that will sound familiar. He is the designer of the iPhone and a bunch of other really iconic Apple products. He left Apple a few years ago, started his own design firm, and this is one of their first big projects, the Ferrari Lucha. It has interesting elements like disappearing taillights at the rear, an interior infotainment screen that can swivel between the driver and the passenger, but sort of early social media chatter is pretty divided on the styling. Automotive News calls the Lucha styling potentially polarizing. You'll have to judge for yourself. But if you like it and you have $640,000 lying around, Ferrari will sell you one before the end of the year.
1: All right. Thanks so much. That is Mike Dubusky, ABC News technology reporter out of New York. Let's get a check on traffic now with Roy Lamella.
2: 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As we take a look at the drive across the Yellow Causeway, building up just a little bit on westbound 80, starting at the merge with 50 to the beginning of the causeway. But after that, clear sailing into Davis. You're looking at a 17-minute ride through that stretch. And then 27 minutes making way between Davis and the Cordelia Junction with no major delays through the Vallejo area. Now, it starts to get a little sluggish as you're making your way down through the Pinole and Richmond areas. Actually, starts to get a little sluggish in a few spots right at Pinole Valley Road. That continues in stretches all the way down towards Central Avenue. And then as you're making your way down the Lower East Shore Freeway between Berkeley and Emeryville, no delays. But now, a 23-minute ride between the Carquinez Bridge and the Maze. The Baybridge Toll Plaza, the metering lights are on, and traffic is backed up well into the Maze. Once you get past the metering lights, which are on, by the way, looks like it's running pretty much at the limit on the upper deck to Treasure Island into San Francisco. A 24-minute ride between the Maze and Fremont Street. 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
3: Breezy with sunshine and a few clouds today. Highs in the low to mid-70s. Partly cloudy tonight. Quite cool with lows in the upper 40s to low 50s. Partly sunny for us Wednesday. Highs will be in the mid-70s. Then Thursday, partly sunny. Highs in the mid and upper 70s. I'm AccuWeather meteorologist Jason Caterina on KFPK, Sacramento's news radio.
1: Clouds and 53 degrees in Sacramento. And time now to get over to our friends at the Bloomberg Business Desk.
4: Samsung reached a deal with its memory chip workers last week that avoided a catastrophic strike, but not everyone's happy about it. Workers outside of the semiconductor division asked a Korean court to block voting on the tentative deal that would distribute more than $26 billion in bonuses to chip employees. They say the deal disproportionately favors the chip division at the expense of other units. Wall Street is back at their desks after the three-day weekend. Stocks are heading for a higher open. Investors are hopeful of a deal to end the Middle East conflict. And the movie industry is getting its mojo back. This year, domestic box office receipts are up 14% from a year ago, and the months ahead look just as strong. Analysts expect the domestic box office to deliver its best summer performance since 2019. Analysts at Comscore and Bloomberg Intelligence forecast between $4.1 billion and $4.3 billion.

0: $1 billion in movie ticket sales this coming summer. 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
1: Thank you, Courtney. Time now for our talk back responses of the hour. David Sachs was the clip. He says California collects $10,319 per taxpayer, more than double Texas or Florida. So we've got money, he says, yet our budget has doubled as our population has stayed flat. And he blames in part public employee unions. So we asked you, do you think these unions have too much power in California politics and government spending, or are they essential for protecting teachers, firefighters, police officers, and other public workers from political pressure and unfair treatment?
2: Certainly looking forward to the listener comments like this one here off the iHeartRadio app.
3: I was pretty young when I started working for the state, and there wasn't a union in 1976. I don't remember things being bad for employees then. What I do know is that they donate to, meaning the unions, donate everything to Democrat causes and alliances and political parties, and I don't particularly appreciate that.
2: How about from the text line this morning, Christina?
1: Okay, from the text line, other states have the same type of unions and don't seem to have this issue, only in California. And one more, yes, I've always thought it was wrong for government agencies to be allowed to unionize. They already work for the citizens, and this would allow them to permanently draw tax monies forever, even though they no longer support the public. All right, so we thank you very much for your talkback responses. We'll have another talkback clip coming up in the top of the next hour. In the meantime, at the bottom of the hour, how would you like the choice to fill up your car with cheaper fuel?
2: Oh, sign me up.
1: Well, the legislature is working on it, but it's going to take a little do-it-yourself car maintenance, little do-it-yourself mechanics.
2: You got to hook something up to your carburetor, right?
1: Right, right. So we're going to talk about that. It's all coming up at the bottom of the hour on the KFBK Morning News.
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20: It's making it a bit easier to figure out if someone's trying to fool you with a picture made by AI. The company already has a system called SynthID, which embeds invisible watermarks in pictures created by Google's AI. Now Google says it is expanding access to the tool, and other companies, including OpenAI, say they'll use it. If you have questions about a picture, you'll be able to ask Gemini if it's a fake. Apple now putting some popular devices into categories that could make it tougher to get them fixed. The 2017 MacBook Air 13-inch is now considered vintage, meaning parts might be scant. And the iPad Mini 4 and the 32-gig version of the Apple TV HD are now on the obsolete list, cutting them off from any official repairs. And AT&T is now launching what it calls Build-A-Plan wireless service, which it says will give customers more flexibility. Plans will start at $15 a month. With Tech Trends, Chuck Severson, ABC News.
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1: 6:30 is the time on this Tuesday, May 26th. California is considering giving you the option of filling up with something called E85 fuel. Two Sacramento area cities being recognized as among the safest in the country. And be careful where you park in Tahoe. Tickets as high as $450 are shocking some visitors. Let's get outside and check traffic. Roy Lamella is standing by.
21: 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Westbound 80 looks like it starts to get a little stop and go, starting to get the merge with Highway 50. And it clears up by the time you get to the beginning of the Yellow Causeway. 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
22: Breezy with sunshine and a few clouds today. Highs in the low to mid 70s. Partly cloudy tonight. Quite cool with lows in the upper 40s to low 50s. Partly sunny for us Wednesday. Highs will be in the mid 70s. Then Thursday, partly sunny. Highs in the mid and upper 70s. I'm AccuWeather meteorologist Jason Caterina on KFBK, Sacramento's news radio.
1: Cloudy skies and 54 degrees in Sacramento with our top story at the bottom of the hour. How would you like the choice to fill up your car with cheaper fuel, gas that is more than a dollar a gallon cheaper than what you're paying now? As KFBK's John Harper reports, California is considering giving you the option to fill up with something called E85 fuel.
23: 46% admit that when pump prices go this high, that they typically don't fill up as much.
24: That AAA spokesperson is probably describing what you're doing at the pump. But now there's a bipartisan bill in the California legislature that could save you money at the gas station. Democratic Assemblymember Rhodesia Ransom is proposing putting a converter on your car to use E85 fuel.
25: We want our consumers to have choices, especially when the fuel prices are as high as they are.
24: You've probably seen the E85 pumps at the gas station. It is cheaper than gasoline, but you get fewer miles per gallon. Republican Assemblymember Stan Ellis says E85 fuel is a good idea.
26: It's actually a supplement and could help relieve the amount of volume of gas that we have to put in our cars.
24: Assemblymember Ransom's bill unanimously passed the House. It now heads to the Senate.
1: Now, you can't just put it in your car. You have to convert your car to E85 fuel. There are kits to do this. They have been approved by the Environmental Protection Agency, but the kits cost $400. Now, for more of what matters this morning, here's Mark Dembski.
2: Good morning, Christina. Two Sacramento area cities are being recognized as some of the safest mid-sized cities in the entire country. That according to a new national study. KFBK's Kevin Tripp with the details.
27: A 2026 report from financial research firm Smart Asset ranked Roseville 40th and West Sacramento 80th among 333 mid-sized U.S. cities evaluated for safety. The rankings looked at violent crime, property crime, traffic deaths, and natural disaster risk. Roseville posted a violent crime rate of just over 2 incidents per 1,000 residents, while West Sacramento also ranked well for relatively low property crime rates. Other California cities making the top 100 included Thousand Oaks, Camarillo, and South San Francisco. Kevin Tripp, KFBK, Sacramento's News Radio.
2: Heading to Lake Tahoe this summer could cost drivers a lot more money. Officials around the Tahoe Basin are raising parking fees and stepping up enforcement to deal with heavy crowds and illegal parking. Some lots that used to be free are now charging up to $40 a day on holidays. New barriers, resident-only parking zones, and strict enforcement are also being rolled out across the region. Parking tickets in places like Kings Beach and Donner Lake can now reach nearly $500. In Placer County, fines are $450 for blocking snowplows or parking in restricted areas, with other violations costing up to $300. Well, politics and sports coming together as a candidate for state superintendent is upset at the upcoming CIF track and field finals in Clovis this coming weekend. More details from KFBK's Jason Capadonia.
0: Sonia Shaw is the Chino Valley School Board president.
3: We actually have three boys that will be competing. That is mind-boggling. It's diabolical, should never be happening.
0: Shaw is taking issue with CIF allowing biological males to compete in girls' sports.
3: As a state superintendent, I will be putting the smack down and saying, we're not going to do this. For me, that's a day one issue that we can resolve.
0: The Department of Justice is currently suing California over what they call Title IX violations. Jason Campadonia, KFBK, Sacramento's News Radio.
2: Yolo County supervisors are preparing to decide how to replace longtime District Attorney Jeff Rising following his retirement earlier this month. The Yolo County Board of Supervisors is expected to discuss later today whether to directly appoint Acting District Attorney Melinda Ayale or open up a broader application and interview process for the position. Rising officially retired back on May 15th. After nearly 20 years as Yolo County's top prosecutor. Under California law, supervisors must appoint someone to serve the remainder of that term, which runs through early 2029. County officials say interviews and a possible appointment could happen as soon as late June. It is 6:35 here on your Tuesday morning. 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
1: ABC News, I'm Sherry Preston. Attacks in the middle of a ceasefire in the Middle East. The Pentagon says it launched strikes on missile launch sites in Iran, even as talks between the U.S. and Iran continue. ABC News Chief Global Affairs Anchor Martha Raddatz.
4: Days of talks, which we've had days of talks before, it's over and over, it repeats itself. The thing that's astonishing to me is those so-called defensive strikes. Of course, we all heard they had obliterated these missile sites, that all of that was not a threat anymore because we had gotten rid of the Navy and everything else.
1: Runoff election day in Texas, and the big one is on the Republican side of the Senate race. Incumbent John Cornyn faces Attorney General Ken Paxton. He has the backing of President Trump. Thousands of people getting to go home in Southern California, with emergency officials now saying there is no more threat of a large explosion at an Orange County chemical storage tank. Two kids among the four dead after a train hit a school bus in Belgium. This is ABC News.
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1: The 52nd American Music Awards are in the books. The event took place last night in Vegas with BTS opening the show with Hooligan and walking away with the top prize. Artist of the Year, the K-pop group also won Song of the Summer for their hit Swim, which you just heard.
2: They were just at Stanford for like 3 or 4 or 5. It's a big deal. So
1: huge shows. Yeah. All right. So best, let's see, Sabrina Carpenter took home album of the year. For Man's Best Friend, as well as Best Female Pop Artist. SZA took Best Female R&B Artist. Justin Bieber named Best Male Pop Artist. And the new Artist of the Year went to Cat's Eye, who I've yet to catch.
2: Me neither.
1: I know. Well, you know.
2: It's hard to keep up.
1: Well, not exactly our demo, but it's all right. Let's get outside and check traffic. Roy LaMelo standing by.
21: 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A first look at our drive times around Sacramento, and we're looking at a 9-minute ride on westbound 80 from Roseville to the Split, and then no delays in the Cap City Freeway. Southbound from the Split to downtown, 8 minutes. Looking pretty good up northbound 5, an 11-minute ride into Sacramento. Also 11 minutes up northbound 99. Just a little crowded between 47th Avenue and Highway 50, mainly in the right lanes as you're trying to get on to 50. But once you get past that, looks good on the Cap City Freeway. Speaking of the Cap City Freeway, coming in the southbound direction, an 8-minute ride. As you're coming in from Folsom, westbound 50, a 16-minute drive. Also 16 minutes southbound 5 on the bypass through the airport and the downtown areas. We're looking at eastbound 80 as you're coming in from Davis, 14 minutes and still a little slow westbound as you're making your way onto the Yellow Causeway with brake lights beginning after Reed Avenue continues to the beginning of the causeway. 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
1: Later it'll be mostly sunny. Right now we have some clouds. Later it'll be 73, too, okay. Which will be nice. Tonight partly cloudy, a low of 52. Tomorrow mostly sunny, a high of 76. Currently it is 54.
2: News from your neighborhood right now, brought to you by Kitchen Mark Kitchen and Bath Remodeling, celebrating 50 years of craftsmanship. The Daily Democrat is where we grab this story. Officials in Yolo County, they are planning upgrades now to landfill gas operations at the Yolo County Central Landfill to improve efficiency and environmental controls. Now, county leaders say this project will modernize equipment used to capture and manage methane gas produced by decomposing trash. Sounds real technical. The landfill already converts some of that gas into renewable energy, and officials say the upgrades will help improve emissions control, the long-term operations at the site near Woodland.
1: A lot of drama in Southern California over the weekend over this big chemical tank at an aerospace facility near Garden Grove. Tens of thousands of people were told to evacuate their homes.
2: 50,000 people.
1: Yeah.
2: They backed off. It's like down to like 16 this morning, but still, that's a lot.
1: Right. So they thought it would have, you know, create this massive explosion. The president even declared an emergency declaration for it. High drama again, but Sasha Pesnik is going to join us next with how that threat has died down a little, it's died down quite a lot today, but it's still, they're not out of the woods yet in Orange County. We'll talk more about that next.
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2: Sacramento County officials say about 80% of eligible residents are registered and roughly 10% of those have already mailed their ballots. The county is expanding voting locations and deploying a mobile vote center ahead of the June 2nd primary.
1: Sasha Pesnik joins us now. She's our ABC News investigative reporter out of New York, and she's looking into this chemical tank in Southern California, which is no longer under threat of explosion. However, tens of thousands of people had to be evacuated out of Garden Grove when they thought the thing might explode. Sasha, first of all, what made this chemical tank situation so dangerous and so difficult to control?
0: Yeah, it's hard to imagine that a crack in a massive tank holding toxic chemicals would be good news, but that's exactly what this is at this point. So what happened, let's take it back to last week. Late last week, one of the 34,000 gallon containers at this aerospace parts manufacturing site in Garden Grove, California, started overheating and could either spill, leak out some of those toxic vapors into the neighborhood, or outright explode in a massive fireball. Neither of those is good options, obviously, but the worst-case scenarios, according to authorities, was that huge explosion as pressure built up inside as chemicals were reacting. Hugely scary situation. This is about 30 miles south of Los Angeles. Hugely scary for folks there in the area, and around 50,000 folks had to be evacuated from their homes, a bunch of schools, hospitals, and nursing homes, critical infrastructure in the area, stuff we rely on every day. Roads closed off in the evacuation zone 2 through the weekend. Fire and hazmat on the ground working to try to cool that tank down, try to stop some of that pressure inside from building up even more. At this point, it looks like that most catastrophic explosion scenario has been averted, according to authorities.
1: That is good. Okay, and we understand that there has been a criminal investigation launched by the Orange County DA. So what are they looking at now? And this aerospace company, what do we know about that company?
0: Yeah, so that's exactly right. The Orange County DA down there has launched a criminal probe and ordered the company not to destroy or mess with any of their records, to preserve everything. Because, of course, after something like this happens, once the worst case scenario has passed, if you want to stop it from happening again, you have to ask, how did this happen? Was there any kind of safety issue or protocol that was not being followed? Were they following best practices? And this is actually, you know, a company that most folks have never actually heard of, but it's a pretty influential, pretty big company. It's one of the leading massive aerospace parts manufacturer. It's called GKN Aerospace. And you've probably never heard of it, but if you've flown on an airplane, they've probably had something to do with it. So they make parts for both military and commercial aircraft, have facilities all over the country and the world. At this point, they're saying they're working with authorities down on the ground to try to make sure that everything is monitored closely and cooled down as much as possible. Officials there on the ground, though, caution the crisis is not yet fully averted, not totally out of the woods yet, but at least a smaller than the worst case scenario at this point.
1: All right, thank you so much. That is ABC News investigative reporter Sasha Pesnik. Let's get outside and check traffic with Roy Lamella.
3: This report sponsored by Habit as we take a look at westbound 12 as you're making way out of Terminus and out towards Rio Vista. And an accident involving a couple of big rigs on the right shoulder just before the McCollumy River. Right now, traffic is sluggish just after a little potato slough as you're making way out of Terminus. And once you get past the McCollumy River, it actually looks good into Rio Vista. Traveling outside of Galton, northbound 99, traffic is improving, but still a little below the limit between Ayers Lane and in stretches up towards Mingo Road. Then it clears out really nice, making way up towards Elk Grove. It's starting to build up a little bit on southbound 65 through Roseville, starting at Pleasant Grove, but it clears up by the time you get to Galleria. A 10-minute ride westbound 80 from Roseville to the split, 9 minutes on the Cap City Freeway from the split to downtown, 11 minutes up both northbound 5 and 99 as you're making way the drive from Elk Grove to Sacramento, 17 minutes on westbound 50 from Folsom. If you're driving from Woodland, southbound 5 into Sacramento is a 16-minute ride. And coming across the Yellow Causeway, 14 minutes in from Davis on eastbound 80. 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
6: Clear to partly cloudy overnight, low 50 to 54. Sunshine and clouds Tuesday, high 72 to 76. Wednesday, sun and clouds, high 79 to 83. Partly sunny Thursday, high 79 to 83. I'm AccuWeather's Andy Robb on KFBK, Sacramento's News Radio.
1: Currently 54 degrees in Sacramento. And time to get over to our friends at the Bloomberg Business Desk.
4: Some optimism on Wall Street today when it comes to stocks, but still some worries about interest rates linger with the growing number of market experts and observers saying Treasury Secretary Scott Bessent is facing a financial market test due to a steady increase in interest rates when it comes to Treasury yields. Flush with cash from GLP-1 drug sales, Eli Lilly has agreed to buy three vaccine developers for about $3.8 billion in total, marking the drug maker's re-entry into the infectious disease market. It's picking up access to vaccines for shingles, common bacterial pathogens, and Epstein-Barr virus. BP's board has fired the chairman, Albert Manifold, due to serious concerns about governance standards, oversight, and conduct. Summer is shaping up to be bleak for consumers. Americans have been struggling with high gas prices and inflation, and retailers, including Walmart and Lowe's, are now warning fuel costs may begin to show up in prices on their shelves. Denise Pellegrini, Bloomberg Radio.
1: All right. Thank you so much, Denise. We appreciate it. One young man has twice the reason to celebrate his academic success.
2: Oh, okay.
1: Okay, and KALBU-TV reporter Jay McCauley explains.
8: Dylan McTernan Jr. started taking high school classes while still in middle school and began college courses as a freshman.
9: It was a lot of work on how to sacrifice some time.
8: At just 16 years old, Dylan Jr. became emancipated after his father, Dylan McTernan Sr., was deployed with the Louisiana Army National Guard.
9: I knew the capabilities of my son.
8: The decision allowed Dylan Jr. to stay living at Camp Borgard in Pineville. All that hard work paid off. Dylan Jr. first walked the stage at Louisiana State University of Alexandria, earning a degree in pre-med biology. Then just 24 hours later, he graduated from Tioga High School.
1: McTernan has also been drilling in the Louisiana National Guard. He hopes to become an anesthesiologist and a combat medic.
2: Oh my gosh. I mean, can you imagine that kid's calendar?
1: Overachievers. I love it.
2: Wow.
1: I know it. By the way, did you see that graduation in Colorado over the weekend? Did you see it where they knew the rain was coming?
2: Downpoured and they kept it outside.
1: Yeah, they could have gone inside. They could have moved it. They decided not to move it. They kept it outside. Those poor kids sitting there in their graduation cap and gown, the parents, everyone pouring down rain. I think someone got fired.
2: I think many people probably got. I mean, why make that decision?
1: I know.
2: And then at that point, when it gets so bad, just say, let's shut it down. We'll either do it another day or just move it all indoors.
1: Oh, right. Right.
2: Jeez.
1: I know. I don't understand.
2: Poor planning.
1: I know it. All right. Coming up, we're going to get your top stories as we roll into the 7 o'clock hour. Man, already at the 7 o'clock hour, Dr. Joe Galati is going to be joining us with a conversation about e-bikes. Now, a lot of communities are having difficulty with young people on e-bikes and the dangers of those e-bikes. So we're going to chat about that a little bit. We'll also talk about a new hotel tax in Sacramento, and they got some money rolling in now that tourism dollars are up, so they got to figure out how to spend it.
2: they'll figure out something, I bet.
1: Oh, yeah. The city council is going to be working on that. So those stories and much more straight ahead.
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1: Good morning to you. It is Tuesday, May 26th. Let's hop right out to traffic and check in with Roy Lamell and see how things are moving.
3: It's moving pretty slow in West Sacramento. On westbound 80, you're going to see the brake lights begin at Reed Avenue, continues to the merge with Highway 50, then heading towards the Yolo Causeway. Sluggish between the merge with 50 all the way out towards the middle of the causeway. Traffic on the 10s every 10 minutes, mornings and afternoons. Roy Lamella, KPK News Radio, 93.1 FM, 1530 AM.
33: Breezy with sunshine and a few clouds today. Highs in the low to mid 70s. Partly cloudy tonight. Quite cool with lows in the upper 40s to low 50s. Partly sunny for us Wednesday. Highs will be in the mid 70s. Then Thursday, partly sunny. Highs in the mid and upper 70s. I'm AccuWeather meteorologist Jason Caterina on KFBK, Sacramento's news radio.
1: 54 degrees in Sacramento with our top national story. Tensions remain high in the Middle East after Iran claimed it shot down another U.S. Reaper drone and opened fire on an American fighter jet, while U.S. forces carried out what the Pentagon calls limited self-defense strikes. Despite the escalation, Secretary of State Marco Rubio says the U.S. still hopes to get a deal with Iran, but warns the Strait of Hormuz will have to remain open one way or another.
34: It's going to take a couple days to settle on, even down to the disagreements over a word, a sentence. So we'll have to work through that.
1: Secretary Rubio says there is strong alignment across the region on what the final deal should look like. Our top local story, Sacramento city leaders will consider a new plan for how the city spends millions in hotel tax revenue as tourism in the capital city continues to rebound. KFBK's John Harper with more.
0: The city expects to collect nearly $43 million this year from its hotel tax, a 12% fee paid by visitors staying in hotels and short-term rentals. Most of that money can only be used for tourism-related projects and economic development. Right now, funding is largely handed out through individual requests and existing commitments. But a new proposal going before the city council today would create a more standardized process for deciding which projects receive funding in the future. City officials say the goal is to better balance short-term tourism drivers like festivals, conventions, and special events with long-term investments, including efforts to revitalize Old Sacramento. If approved, the city manager would begin developing a new framework for allocating those funds. John Harper, KFBK, Sacramento's News Radio.
1: Now, for more of what matters this morning, let's get to Mark Dembski.
2: Good morning, Christina. President Trump has approved a federal emergency declaration request for Southern California this morning over the ongoing toxic chemical leak in Orange County. Tammy Trujillo with the latest.
4: The leak was detected Thursday in a massive tank at the GKN Aerospace facility in Orange County, which prompted thousands of evacuation orders over fears it would explode. While firefighters no longer are worried about a large explosion, the tank continues to pose a significant public safety threat. The declaration will free up federal funding and resources to respond to the ongoing crisis. The state has sent nearly 800 first responders and experts to respond to the chemical leak. Officials say a small explosion and environmental damage are still possible. I'm Tammy Trujillo.
2: The World Health Organization saying the Ebola outbreak in Central Africa is now worsening and spreading faster than response teams can contain it. Mark Mayfield reports.
5: The virus so far has killed at least 220 people and is centered in the Democratic Republic of Congo, with neighboring countries at risk. Aid groups say they don't have enough equipment to effectively protect health workers or to safely bury the bodies of the victims. I'm Mark Mayfield.
2: Back home this morning, California's water supply is looking strong heading into the summer months. Lake Oroville, the state's second largest reservoir, is now nearly full after a wet winter season. The lake is sitting at 99% capacity, about 122% of normal for this time of year, and just 2 feet shy of full pool. Lake Oroville is, of course, a major part of California's state water project, supplying water to 27 million people and farmland across the state. But water experts do say there are still long-term concerns. Warmer winters brought more rain and less snow to the Sierra, leaving the mountain snowpack at just 14% of normal. Officials warn that with less snow and earlier snow melt, reservoirs may see little additional runoff until next winter.
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2: Well, the A's returning to Sutter Health Park on Memorial Day to begin an important series with division rival Seattle.
6: Bat swung on, fly ball to deep right center. Going back is Robles at the wall, and it's gone. Well, the Mariners won't get the shutout tonight. Langoliers, a home run over the right center field wall. His 13th of the year, his 28th RBI.
2: Well, as you can tell from Johnny Dosco's call right there, did not go well Monday night for the Athletics, a 9-2 setback. But the A's still holding a game-and-a-half lead in the AL West at the moment. Same two teams later on tonight in West Sacramento, 6:40 with the first pitch on Talk 650 KSTE. How about the Giants? A 6-2 loss at home to the Diamondbacks. San Francisco, 10 games below 500 right now. One half of the NBA Finals now set. The Knicks swept past the Cavs on Monday to advance to the Finals for the first time since 1999. They will wait on the winner of the Spurs OKC series. And in the East Final of the Stanley Cup playoffs, Carolina, the overtime winner to take a 2-1 series lead on the Canadiens, 3-2, the final score on Monday evening. It is 7:06 on your Tuesday morning. I'm Mark Dembski. 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
1: Time now for our talkback clip of the hour. The leading Democrat running for governor, Javier Becerra, says he will, if elected, protect health care for everyone living in California legally legally or illegally. Here he is on CNN.
7: We don't start kicking people off of their health care simply because Donald Trump gutted $1 trillion out of the health care system.
8: Well, some of that is a question of what to do in terms of health care for the undocumented. That's been something that Steve Hilton has pointed out. He says he wants to take the undocumented off of health care rolls. Why do you want to keep them on there, and how much is that going to cost the state?
7: Clearly, a place where we differ. He looks at them as people who don't have documents. I look at them as hard workers. I look at them as people like my parents. I am the son of immigrants. To me, I want you to build. Help me build California. If you're working hard, I want you to have health care. I guess Steve Hilton doesn't care if they work really hard. He looks at their status, and that's about it.
8: Well, he says that they broke the law. He says that he immigrated here legally, and that spending money to give somebody health care is incentivizing bad behavior.
7: He doesn't seem to mind that the price of food is a little lower because these are the folks who are picking the crops. He doesn't seem to mind that the places that you could buy to live in are places that these folks built. He seems to mind that they don't have documents, but he doesn't seem to mind that they do so much of the work in California.
1: All right. At a time when many Californians are struggling with high taxes, housing costs, rising insurance bills, do you support taxpayer-funded health care for people who are here in California legally or illegally? Or do you think benefits should be reserved for citizens and legal residents only? Text us at 51881. Start with KFBK. That's 51881. 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
9: From ABC News, I'm Sherry Preston. The Iranians arrive in Qatar for peace talks. Marco Rubio says the Strait of Hormuz will be open again soon, and yet the U.S. military striking Iranian missile launching sites overnight. ABC Chief Global Affairs Correspondent Martha Raddatz has more on what some say has been muddled messaging from the White House.
10: They've said the ceasefire is not broken. Any military official I know and talked to said that ceasefire was broken about 3 or 4 weeks ago when there was firing across. But they want to keep this low. We're making progress. We're making progress, but we don't know actually what that progress is. And remember, the nuclear facilities were the key to this, and they seem to be putting that off more and more.
9: Israel's military clashing with Iranian-backed Hezbollah militants in Lebanon. One strike killed at least 12 people, including several members of one family. Two children and two adults killed when a train hit a bus in Belgium today. ABC's Maggie Rooley is at the foreign desk.
11: Seven children were on the bus when it collided with the train just after 8 a.m. local time. And local media is reporting the bus was on its way to a special education school. Now, there were no additional injuries, and the accident happened about 15 miles north of the Belgian capital of Brussels, where the bus can be seen now lying on its side. This morning, the president of the EU, Ursula von der Leyen, says she's heartbroken and that today Europe grieves with Belgium.
9: No catastrophic explosion at a failing Southern California chemical tank after officials said their worst-case scenario was averted. ABC's Alex Stone.
12: This would have been a huge chemical explosion, and it would have set off likely other chemical explosions from other tanks that are around it and at other properties around the aerospace manufacturing center. So, yeah, this would have been a big deal.
9: There's still the threat of a much smaller explosion. Republican Senate runoff in Texas today. Longtime incumbent John Cornyn taking on Attorney General Ken Paxton. 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
3: 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Starting to build up in the Citrus Heights area on westbound 80 between Greenback Lane and Madison. That's resulting in a 10-minute ride from Roseau to the split. Also 10 minutes on the Cap City Freeway southbound for the split to downtown. A little sluggish between the split with 80 and Fulton. After that, no delays making way through the Midtown area. Coming up from Elk Grove, northbound 5, an 11-minute ride with no delays. Northbound 99, some spots of sluggish traffic between Mack Road and 47th Avenue, resulting in a 12-minute ride from Elk Grove to Sacramento. Westbound 50, actually looking pretty good as you're coming in from Folsom, 17 minutes. No major delays on the I-5 bypass going southbound, and then from Natomas down towards the airport area, pretty much running at the limit, just a small patch of some crowded traffic between J Street and Q Street. But other than that, you're looking at a 16-minute ride in from Woodland. As you're coming in from Davis, eastbound 80 looks good across the causeway and through West Sacramento, not seeing any delays all the way up to the WX, a 16-minute ride in from Davis. 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
1: Mostly sunny later today with a high near 73 degrees. Tonight, partly cloudy, a low of 52. Tomorrow, we're looking at a high of 76. Currently, it is 54 in Sacramento.
2: All right, a little news from your neighborhood right now. It is brought to you by Kitchen Mart, Kitchen and Bath Remodeling, celebrating 50 years of craftsmanship. The Citrus Heights Sentinel is where we grabbed this, and residents there are being invited to help choose a new mural design for City Hall. Officials say community voting is now underway on several mural concepts that could be installed at the Civic Center campus there in Citrus Heights. The project, all part of an effort to add more public art and community identity to that area. Residents and business owners in Citrus Heights have until this Friday, May 29th, to submit their vote for the new City Hall mural design.
1: We've done so many stories, Mark, about e-bikes.
2: Yes.
1: And particularly kids on e-bikes. And if you go to any neighborhood Facebook site, there's always someone complaining about, you know, kids on e-bikes that are going too fast or weaving through traffic or not following, traffic law. And over the years, there's been just this explosion of people riding these e-bikes.
2: Yeah, and you wonder how much the parents have responsibility here. Again, these are minor kids in a lot of these cases, and they're riding these motorized bikes.
1: Right. So Dr. Joe Galati is going to join us next, and he has been looking at how the proliferation of e-bikes is impacting the health of America. That story next.
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1: 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Okay, the wind wasn't great, but the wind is going to die down, and it's going to be great to get outside. So much to do, so much to get done. 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
2: Starting next week, June 1st, SMUD will increase prices for the time of day rate plan during peak hours, those summertime peak hours, 5 p.m. to 8 p.m. with mid-peak rates also set to increase.
1: All right, we're reaching out to Dr. Joe Galati. I mean, he is a practicing physician, so he may have been called away on something. But e-bikes is what we're talking about. E-bike injuries are

0: rules requiring some riders to either have a driver's license or, in some states like New Jersey, Alaska, Rhode Island, you have to have an e-bike license. Okay. So a special license to even ride these, because in many places, once an e-bike exceeds 750 watts or speeds above 28 miles per hour, legally it can become a moped, a motor-driven cycle, or, you know, some sort of motorcycle, and that can trigger some licensing, registration, helmets, insurance requirements. But in California, it still is kind of the Wild West. Now, Amazon recently came out and said they were going to stop selling the really fast e-bikes here in California.
1: Right. In fact, the Attorney General here, Rob Bonta, has issued this consumer alert about deceptive marketing practices, like from Amazon and some of these other companies as well, about e-bikes.
0: So you do have to be, you know, as a parent, if you're going to give your kids one of these things, they should probably have some sort of lessons or at least some rules of the road, if not, like some other states have implemented, some sort of e-bike license.
1: Well, and I believe the mother of a teenager in Southern California was charged to some extent. I can't remember the exact circumstances in an injury that I believe led to a death in Southern California. And I really do believe that the responsibility, you know, these parents, you know, you have to, you know, you can't just give them, you know, free reign with these e-bikes.
0: All right. Well, we're seeing some of the results, and they're not good. All right, let's get outside and check traffic. Roy Lamella standing by.
2: 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Get reports of an accident on the Cap City Freeway. It's actually on the H Street off-ramp on the Cap City Freeway. Blanc at the right lane of the ramp. CHP is on the scene so far. It's just some minor delays as you're approaching the area. After that, looks good as you're making way through the American River all the way up to the Cal Expo area. Also, if you're driving through on northbound 99, expect some slow-and-go traffic on the north 99 connector ramp to westbound 50, just on the ramp itself. Once you're on the WX, looks good as you're making your way through the Midtown area. In the Roseville area, southbound 65 starting to build up between Blue Oaks and Pleasant Grove. And traveling down westbound 80, traffic just a little sluggish through the Citrus Heights area, resulting in a 10-minute ride from the split to downtown. From Roseville to the split, and then 11 minutes from the split to downtown on the Cap City Freeway southbound. A 12-minute ride up northbound 5 from Elk Grove, 13-minute traveling up northbound 99. There is reports of a couple of cars in the center divide right near Sheldon Road, but no delays behind the scene. After that, just some few delays making your way into Sacramento. Westbound 50 now 18 minutes from Folsom, a 17-minute ride southbound 5 on the bypass into the downtown area, and coming in from Davisville eastbound 80, a 15-minute ride. 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
3: Breezy with sunshine and a few clouds today. Highs in the low to mid 70s. Partly cloudy tonight. Quite cool with lows in the upper 40s to low 50s. Partly sunny for us Wednesday. Highs will be in the mid 70s. Then Thursday, partly sunny. Highs in the mid and upper 70s. I'm AccuWeather meteorologist Jason Katarina on KFBK, Sacramento's News Radio.
0: 55 degrees in Sacramento. All right. Time now to get some money and business news and the success that the stock market had on Friday seems to be continuing today. Let's get over to Cap Trust and check in with Kelly Brothers.
4: Yeah, hopes for a peace deal, Christina. And of course, what that means is you have oil dropping, and that usually allows the market to ascend a little bit higher, further into record territory, depending on which index you're looking at. So that's going on right now. But we have a lot of other stuff going on as well. The CEO of Dropbox has stepped down after 19 years. Of course, Dropbox, a cloud storage pioneer, but as I look at the chart, that stock has gone nowhere in the last 10 years. BP has removed their chairman of the board over serious conduct concerns. BP making an interesting pivot. They're saying, you know, this whole renewables thing, no, we're going back to oil and gas. That's what we do best. We're going to go back and do oil and gas again really well. Also, speaking of, Ferrari unveiled the Luce, its first fully electric car. It was designed with help from Johnny Ivey, who was the man who designed the iPhone for Apple. And reviews are not good. And that stock is down significantly this morning. It looks like a nice car. You do not look at it and say Ferrari. I'll just say that about the car. Let's check the real-time numbers this morning. Dow up 36, 50,615. NASDAQ up 360. The S&P

0: is up 61 points or 0.8%. Gold down 12, 45.10 an ounce. Oil down almost 3% at below $94 a barrel. 10-year bond yield 4.49.
1: All right. Thank you so much, Kelly. We will be back to you shortly. Time now for our talkback responses of the hour. The clip was with Javier Becerra. He is the leading Democrat running for California governor. And he says, absolutely, the folks that are here, whether they are undocumented or documented or illegal or legal, they're all working hard. So they all deserve health care and that he will work to retain that. And we asked you, at a time when many Californians are struggling with high taxes, housing costs and rising insurance bills of their own, do you support taxpayer-funded health care for illegal immigrants? Or do you think benefits should only be for citizens and legal residents only?
2: Medical for Californians should only be for U.S. citizens, not illegals, period. Let's just get back to it. If they could afford, give them proper wages that will cover medical if they need it. But the medical system, Medicare, Medi-Cal, is for U.S. citizens, not illegals, period.
3: Back in the old days, 80s, I believe it was, there were seasonal migrant worker permits. They had somebody vouch, they came up, they did their work, and they went back home with their pay to take care of their families and everything. And because they were permitted, they were covered. But a lot of these people now, they aren't such nice people, and they aren't migrant farm workers.
1: All right, and from the text line, Mark.
4: Yeah, the part that Becerra is not noticing is, yeah, they're building houses, they're picking fruit, but they're also doing it at a lower pay, which is hurting the economy, while there's hundreds of thousands of Americans that want these jobs, but they can't afford it because why the pay is way lower for illegals? Because contractors know they can pay them less and they have no way to argue about it. Putting them in our health care is only going to cost the American taxpayer more money. So, yeah. He's okay. I'm not sure about that last part, but that's what he said. And then this other one says where there's the main problem is it's okay for some cases to break the law. There's homeless veterans out there that these are displacing. How dare they justify that when it's okay to break the law for just lower food prices? No.
1: All right. There you go. Well, we thank you so much for your talkback responses. We'll have another talkback clip coming up at the top of the next hour. The next one has to do with AI, which is a topic I know a lot of you like to sound off on. So we'll have that opportunity. All right. Coming up, we're going to get your top stories at the bottom of the hour. A $20 million fund to honor California's living former governors. Do we need it? And should taxpayers pay for it? That's next.
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1: 7:30 is the time on this Tuesday, May 26th, a $20 million fund to honor California's living former governors. Do we need it? 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And residents in Auburn are being told to avoid a bear that might be injured. Those stories straight ahead. Let's get outside and check traffic now with Roy Lamella.
24: 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Traffic is running a little below the limit on southbound 5, starting just after Arena Boulevard. It continues and stretches to Garden Highway and also on the southbound 5 connector ramp to eastbound 50. 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
25: Breezy with sunshine and a few clouds today. Highs in the low to mid 70s. Partly cloudy tonight, quite cool with lows in the upper 40s to low 50s. Partly sunny for us Wednesday. Highs will be in the mid 70s. Then Thursday, partly sunny. Highs in the mid and upper 70s. I'm AccuWeather meteorologist Jason Caterina on KFBK, Sacramento's news radio.
1: Currently, we have 55 degrees in Sacramento with our top story at the bottom of the hour. Governor Gavin Newsom is facing criticism over a proposed $20 million fund that would honor California's living former governors. KFBK's Daniel Martindale has more.
26: The proposal tucked into Newsom's latest budget plan would create a $20 million Governor's Legacies Fund to honor California's living former governors, including Newsom himself once he leaves office. Critics are blasting the idea as tone deaf, arguing California is still struggling with budget deficits, homelessness, and housing costs, while taxpayers are being asked to fund political legacy projects. Details on exactly how the money would be spent remain unclear, but the idea is to support support projects recognizing California's living former governors, including Jerry Brown, Arnold Schwarzenegger, Pete Wilson, Gray Davis, and Newsom himself. The proposal is expected to face pushback during budget negotiations. Daniel Martindale, KFBK, Sacramento's News Radio.
1: Now, for more of what matters this morning, here's Mark Dembski.
0: Good morning, Christina. You know, today is actually the last recommended day for California voters to mail in ballots to make sure they arrive in time to be counted in next week's primary election. Election officials say mailed ballots must be postmarked by Election Day. However, voters are being urged not to wait until the last minute because of possible mail delays. Californians can also return their ballots at official drop boxes or vote in person through Election Day on June 2nd. Officials recommend voters double-check their signatures and ballot envelopes before submitting them. And speaking of your ballot, well, you can actually share a photo of your ballot on social media here in California. Tammy Trujillo with the details.
2: While some states ban them, ballot photos and ballot selfies are legal in the state. Still, you can't share a ballot photo or ballot selfie if it shows how someone else voted without their permission. Selfies can't violate someone else's privacy in any way. You also can't post it if it accepts rewards or rewards people for voting a certain way. I'm Tammy Trujillo.
0: Crews are still working on an unstable chemical tank in Southern California this morning, but officials say they are confident there will not be a massive explosion as originally thought. Craig Coveroy, he is with the Orange County Fire Authority, says the tank is starting to cool thanks to a small crack that's allowing the chemical to start curing.
3: It cures from the outside in, so we're creating a crust inside that further solidifies and holds whatever liquids are left.
0: Now, the number of people under evacuation orders has dropped significantly. Originally, 50,000 people set to evacuate. That's down to just 16,000 at the last check. The evacuation zone still includes Stanton and Garden Grove, of course, in Orange County. Auburn residents, they are being warned of a different kind of danger this morning to avoid a bear that might be injured. KFBK's Kevin Tripp explains.
4: The bear was first spotted on Sunday near Placer High School and appeared to be limping and confused. Residents are told to avoid the bear and secure their trash cans. Family pets should be kept indoors. Police and wildlife officials are continuing to monitor the situation. Kevin Tripp, KFBK, Sacramento's News Radio.
0: Some apparent good news about California's tourism industry as it continues to grow, even as travel declines across the rest of the country. A new Visit California study says tourism brought nearly $160 billion into the state in 2025 and supported more than 1 million jobs. Visitor spending in California did rise nearly 2% last year. Sacramento alone welcomed more than 15 million visitors who spent about $4 billion locally. Officials say hotel tax revenue in Sacramento has jumped 40% since 2022, helped, of course, by major events, including concert festivals, the X Games, NCAA basketball, and the California International Marathon. That report also found tourism increased in 55 of California's 58 counties. It is 7:35 here on your Tuesday morning. 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
5: ABC News, I'm Sherry Preston. The Pentagon launching what it says were defensive airstrikes inside Iran, reportedly targeting missile launch sites and Iranian mine-laying boats, even as President Trump says progress is being made on peace talks.
6: It's totally confusing. Last month I was in Pakistan, and they kind of the same language. It seemed like serious negotiations, but it went nowhere. And they said they were very close. They're saying we're very close again.
5: ABC Chief Global Affairs Correspondent Martha Raddatz. Doctors now suspect nearly 900 Ebola infections, and another 200 people are suspected to have died from it. At least 10 African nations being warned they have an elevated transmission risk. The U.S. imposing new restrictions on people coming from the infected areas. Big primary in Texas today. A runoff between incumbent Senator John Cornyn and his challenger State Attorney General Ken Paxton, who has the endorsement of President Trump. The president did Walter Reed today for physical and dental appointments. He turns 80 next month. This is ABC News.
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1: The Mandalorian and Grogu has blasted off to a big start at the box office.
0: Anticipated.
1: I guess. I mean, I've never been into it, but a lot of people really love it. They love it. And the
0: I've been hearing a lot about it for a while. So
1: yes, the first Star Wars film to hit the big screen in nearly 7 years. Made $100 million over the four-day holiday period, so a lot of people were into it. $81 million over the traditional weekend. So there you go. Go see it if you have a chance. I
0: didn't go see it, but yeah, there you go.
1: There's always chance. All right, let's get outside and check traffic. Roy Lamella standing by.
24: 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Still running a little slow as you're making your way through Citrus Heights. Westbound 80 begins to get a little crowded just before Greenback Lane all the way down towards the Cap City Freeway split. But driving in from Roseville to the split is going to be a 13-minute ride. Camp City Freeway, 12 minutes as you're making way from the split to downtown, just slow in a few stretches, starting at the split with 80, continues to Arden Way. Coming up from Elk Grove, northbound 5, they're going to see some traffic a little below the limit between Cosumnes River Boulevard all the way up towards Highway 15. That's a 15-minute ride as you're driving into Sacramento. Also 15 minutes on northbound 99 for Elk Grove, with traffic beginning to slow just before Mack Road. That continues and stretches all the way up towards Highway 50. Southbound 5 as you're making way from more than a 20-minute ride, with traffic beginning to slow after Arena Boulevard to Garden Highway. The drive from Folsom, not too bad actually, 19 minutes, no major delays as you're coming in from Folsom to Sacramento. Eastbound 80 across the causeway, looking pretty good. That's going to take you a 15-minute ride with no delays in West Sacramento, just a little slow on the WX between I-5 and 15th Street. 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
1: All right, more sunshine later on with a high near 73. Tonight, partly cloudy with a low of 52. And then tomorrow, sunshine with a high of 76. Currently, we do have some clouds. It is 56 degrees in Sacramento.
0: And we got some news from your neighborhood right now. It's brought to you by Kitchen Mart. Kitchen and bath remodeling, celebrating 50 years of craftsmanship. The Stockton Record is where we pick this story up. And public swimming pools in the Stockton region, they have opened up for the most part over the Memorial Day holiday weekend. They will also stay open now through early August for the summer season. City officials say several pools across Stockton are now offering recreational swimming, lap swimming, and swim lessons. Most locations expected to remain open, as we said, through August 9th.
1: Okay, coming up, Rory O'Neill. He's our national correspondent. We're talking about Iran. Now, Iran says they hit an American drone. They fired on a fighter jet. The U.S. says we've been firing on ships that are out there laying mines. So it doesn't sound like much of a ceasefire, but no. Talks are ongoing. So Rory's going to update us coming up.
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0: 11 years ago today, the U.S. Supreme Court heard oral arguments in the landmark same-sex marriage case. The actual ruling legalizing same-sex marriage nationwide came 1 month later, June 26th, 2015.
1: Joining us now, Rory O'Neill. He is our national correspondent. Well, he's given us an update on Iran. We do know, and we've been reporting, Rory, that Iran says they hit an American drone. They fired on a fighter jet. The U.S. has been firing on boats out there in the Hormuz Straits laying mines. So it doesn't sound much like a ceasefire at this point. Right. And in fact, the IRGC is accusing the U.S. of violating the ceasefire, and they say they have a legitimate right to respond to some of this targeting, as you said, of boats that we believe were laying mines in the strait, even of missile positions on the Iranian coast. So, yeah, a lot of back and forth right now. You know, but on Saturday of this weekend, we thought, oh, boy, break out the banners, break out the papers, get some new pens. It looks like we're ready to sign a deal. But it seems that in the past 12 or 24 hours, we've really backed away from that with some fundamental disagreements about what some peace plan would look like. Well, it was interesting. Secretary Rubio even said it's coming down to like a word or a sentence that they can't agree on. Well, right. But at the same time, we don't know. We haven't agreed on what Iran will do with their 900 pounds of uranium. I mean, that's still being debated out there. Or when we would release some of the assets that Iran has, could be up to $25 billion. You've got the Strait of Hormuz, which some say at this point should be priority one, even over the uranium situation. And then you add into the mix Israel launching new strikes, the most intense yet, trying to target Hezbollah in Lebanon. And that's another whole can of worms that Iran is trying to wrap into this deal. Okay, so they keep saying we're close, and then it seems like the goalposts move each and every time. What is the current status now? Are they still talking? Do they still have, maybe not the A team, but the B or C team right. chatting? Yeah, we don't have any official talks of it. You know, Qatar and had been sort of mediating things, and Pakistan is in on this as well. So there's sort of talks that are happening, but we're not seeing the high-profile things like Rubio or Vance traveling to Pakistan anytime soon to perhaps finalize things. And, you know, the president, God bless him, is in the hospital for his checkup today. So we're probably not going to see too many headlines coming on this topic today. So it's one more day. And that may be the biggest tactic of all, that Iran just wants to keep on dragging this out while they continue to rebuild a lot of what was destroyed in the early weeks of this conflict. All right. Thank you so much for the update. We appreciate it. That is Rory O'Neill, our national correspondent. Let's get a check on traffic now. Roy Lamella joins us.
5: This report sponsored by the National Highway Traffic Safety Administration. As we take a look at the WX, we'll start going westbound. Looks like it's slow, actually starting at the North 99 connector ramp to westbound 50 and then continue sluggish on the WX to I-5. Eastbound is going to be below the limit starting at I-5 all the way out to the Kansas City Freeway. Speaking of the Kansas City Freeway, northbound, you're going to see it slow between 8th Street and just before the American River. And coming down from the Woodland area, make sure you make that the Roseville area on westbound 80. You're looking at an 11-minute ride, 14 minutes on the Kansas City Freeway southbound from the split to downtown. The drive from Elk Grove, 16 minutes up northbound 5, 20 minutes up northbound 99. Westbound 50, still looking pretty good as you're making way in from the Folsom area, 19-minute ride. Southbound 5, 21 minutes as you're driving in from the Woodland area with no delays on the I-5 bypass. Also looking pretty good on the Yellow Causeway, eastbound 80 from Davis, a 16-minute drive. You think a ticket for not wearing your seatbelt is the worst that could happen until you get in a crash. Suddenly your ticket doesn't seem so bad. 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Traffic on the 10s every 10 minutes, mornings and afternoons. Roy Lamilla, KBK News Radio, 93.1 FM, 1530 AM.
7: Breezy with sunshine and a few clouds today. Highs in the low to mid 70s. Partly cloudy tonight, quite cool with lows in the upper 40s to low 50s. Partly sunny for us Wednesday. Highs will be in the mid 70s. Then Thursday, partly sunny. Highs in the mid and upper 70s. I'm AccuWeather meteorologist Jason Caterina on KFBK, Sacramento's news radio.
1: We're at 56 degrees in Sacramento, and time now to get over to Cap Trust, where we check in with Kelly Brothers. What are your headlines from your last hit about Dropbox? That's a company that I was shocked to hear that the stock has not been doing that well. It's been around a long time. I know a ton of people that use it. It seems like a really strong company.
8: Yeah, it's certainly a good brand, but of course there are other ways for all of us to store what we want to store digitally besides Dropbox. And yeah, that stock has gone nowhere in the last 10 years or so. And so now the CEO is moving out and will bring new leadership in. Rest in peace, Toshifumi Suzuki. This is the man who transformed 7-Eleven, or tried to anyway. He was the president of 7-Eleven in Japan. If you've ever been to a 7-Eleven in Japan, you know it's a far different experience than a 7-Eleven in America. Fresh, delicious food in Japan. Not to mention, it'll sell you socks. It'll sell you stationery there. It's just a very different story, even though it carries the same name. He passed away at the age of 93. By the way, there are 85,000 7-Elevens still remaining in 20 different countries around the world. I had no idea it was that large of a chain. Let's check the market overall. The market is slightly higher on hopes that maybe we're getting closer to a peace deal with Iran, although we've heard this song before. Dow down 17, 50,561. NASDAQ up 350. The S&P up over 60 points, or about 0.8%. Gold down 1. Oil is down 3%. 10-year bond yield 4.49.
1: All right. Thank you so much, Callie. We appreciate it, and we'll talk to you very soon. And as we wrap up the 7 o'clock hour here, if you've ever stared at a word so long that it suddenly looks completely wrong.
0: You do that a lot in this business, I'll tell you that.
1: It's true. When you're trying to just, you know, get that right word, you're not alone, though. A new analysis of Google searches found Americans are constantly asking how to spell certain words. KFEK's Emily Lotz with more.
2: Words most searched for correct spelling? Favorite, rue, beautiful, and definitely. The number one searched word? Bougie. Researchers say autocorrect and AI may actually be making our spelling worse over time, and some states had especially unique struggles. People in Georgia apparently can't spell chihuahua. Texans are looking up recycle, and Minnesotans are having trouble with ukulele. Meanwhile, North Carolina and Virginia are both asking Google how to spell spaghetti, just in time for the National Spelling Bee, which kicks off today. Emily Lotz, KFBK, Sacramento's News Radio.
0: Bougie,
1: yeah.
0: That's a good one.
1: I like the way it's spelled, too.
0: Yeah. Hey, I want to mention this real quick. Did you notice that the New York Knicks punched their ticket to the NBA Finals last night?
1: You know
0: who their head coach is?
1: Yeah.
0: Mike Brown let go a year and a half ago only by your Sacramento Kings. Here's the timeline. They hired him in May of 2022.
1: Okay.
0: In December of 2024, they let him go. He was 94-70, but it got off to that disappointing start, but nothing that they couldn't recover. 8 months later, the Knicks hired him. And last night, they punched their ticket to the NBA Finals. They could also be going against, if the Spurs advance, De'Aaron Fox with the San Antonio Spurs. I mean,
1: when stuff like that starts to happen, you're like,
0: was not the problem in Sacramento.
1: Yeah.
0: And they didn't give him enough time. They didn't give him enough resources. I mean, that bothers me as a longtime sportscaster in this town. What happened, and I'm happy for Mike Brown. Great guy.
1: Yeah.
0: Great guy.
1: Well, I'm sure it bothers a lot of Kings fans too. They've seen this. This is not the first time, I don't think, that a coach has been booted from here and gone on to do very, very well.
0: Another one. Yep. Mm-hmm. No, won a title in Denver. Yeah.
1: Very interesting.
0: All during that stretch. Remember, Mike Brown was the guy that took the Kings from 16 seasons of no playoffs to the playoffs.
1: Yeah. Wow. All right. Well, frustrating, I'm sure, for a lot of fans
0: to
1: watch
0: Tuesday
1: that.
0: Sorry your work week off like that, but that bothered me.
1: It's okay. Interesting. All right, coming up, we are going to get your top stories at the top of the hour. Your summer power bill could heat up fast under some new SMUD rates that go into effect June 1st. We'll have that and more next.
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0: must be found.
1: If you're hearing this, you should be concerned about the Asian longhorned beetle, an invasive species that's destroying our trees. But you can help. 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
0: Look up, look down, look around. Look up, look down, look around. In the trees and on the ground, 'cause the ALB must be found.
1: Some signs of the ALB are dime-sized holes on tree trunks, a sawdust-like material called frass, and the beetle itself, with a long black body and white spots.
0: Look up, look down, look around. Look up, look down, look around. In the trees and on the ground, 'cause the ALB must be found.
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5: It is Tuesday, May 26th, 8 a.m. Your summer power bill could heat up fast under new smud rates going into effect June 1st. And homeless numbers have ticked up in another local city. Those stories straight ahead. Let's get a check on traffic with Roy Lamella.
6: Stop and go and stretches on northbound 99 starting just after Macro. And that continues all the way up towards Highway 50 and also on the northbound 99 connector after westbound 50. Traffic on the 10s every 10 minutes, mornings and afternoons. Roy Lamella, KPK News Radio, 93.1 FM, 1530 AM.
7: Breezy with sunshine and a few clouds today. Highs in the low to mid-70s. Partly cloudy tonight. Quite cool with lows in the upper 40s to low 50s. Partly sunny for us Wednesday. Highs will be in the mid-70s. Then Thursday, partly sunny. Highs in the mid and upper 70s. I'm AccuWeather meteorologist Jason Caterina on KFPK, Sacramento's news radio.
5: 56 degrees in Sacramento with our top local story this hour. Some SMUD customers will soon pay significantly more for electricity during summer evening peak hours. KFPK's Kevin Tripp with details.
8: June 1st is when the Sacramento Municipal Utility District will increase prices for the time of day rate plan during peak hours. Those summertime peak hours run from 5 p.m. until 8 p.m. The mid-peak rate is also increasing. That runs from noon until 5 p.m. and from 8 p.m. until midnight. All of those rates will drop back down when the summer hours end on September 30th. Kevin Tripp, KFPK, Sacramento's News Radio.
5: Our top national story at this hour. During a mid-flight press gaggle, Secretary of State Marco Rubio pressed for the opening of the Strait of Hormuz as soon as an agreement with Iran is reached, saying the strait will be open one way or another. Rubio's comments follow a new round of U.S. strikes in southern Iran. ABC's Sophie Flay has the latest.
9: The Pentagon now says U.S. forces have launched new airstrikes inside Iran, describing them as self-defense strikes to protect our troops from threats posed by Iranian forces. The strikes carried out in the area of Bandar Abbas, home to Iran's main naval base, reportedly targeted missile launch sites and Iranian boats trying to lay mines off the coast. The attacks coming despite the ongoing ceasefire.
5: ABC's Sophie Flay reporting. Now for more of what matters this morning, here's Mark Dembski.
10: Good morning to you, Christina. Crews are still working this morning on that unstable chemical tank in Southern California. However, officials are confident there will not be a massive explosion as originally thought. Mark Mayfield with more.
11: Craig Covery with the Orange County Fire Authority says the tank is starting to cool thanks to a small crack that's allowing the chemical to start curing.
12: It cures from the outside in, so we're creating a crust inside that further solidifies and holds whatever liquids are left.
11: The number of people under evacuation orders has dropped from 50,000 people to 16,000. The evacuation zone still includes Stanton and Garden Grove. I'm Mark Mayfield.
10: New numbers out this morning showing homelessness is continuing to rise in Citrus Heights as city leaders there work to expand outreach and support services. We get more this morning from KFPK's John Harper.
13: There's new information this morning about the number of unhoused people in Citrus Heights. More unhoused people were identified in that community compared to previous years. This continues a trend that's seen across much of the Sacramento region. City officials say many of those counted reported struggles with mental health or substance abuse, while a large number also say they had previous ties to Citrus Heights. Local leaders say outreach teams and community health workers are continuing efforts to connect unhoused residents with housing, treatment, and other support services. John Harper, KFBK, Sacramento's News Radio.
10: The weekend shooting near the White House is being used now as a reason to dismiss an ongoing lawsuit over the construction of the much-debated new ballroom. Tammy Trujillo reports.
5: The Secret Service's agents shot and killed an armed man at a security checkpoint near 17th Street and Pennsylvania Avenue on Saturday. Court documents filed after the shooting cite the deadly incident as a reason to dismiss a lawsuit filed by the National Trust for Historic Preservation. Government lawyers argue that the White House needs a secure facility to protect the president, his family, and their guests. I'm Tammy Trujillo.
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10: Well, not a lot went right last night at Sutter Health Park for the A's in their series opener with the Mariners. Starting pitcher Aaron Savallier lit up for 7 runs on 9 hits in the first 4 innings last night. After the game, manager Mark Kotze saying Savallier, well, needs some rest.
14: Aaron's been grinding right now, and we're going to get some tests done tomorrow morning on Aaron. Most likely headed to the IL.
10: Not good news there, and no specifics yet on the injury. A 9-2 setback, but the A's still holding a game-and-a-half lead in the AL West at the moment. Same two teams later tonight in West Sacramento, 6:40 with the first pitch on Talk 650 KSTE. The Giants, a 6-2 loss at home to the Diamondbacks. San Francisco, 10 games below 500 at this point of the season. And one half of the NBA Finals now set. The Knicks swept past the Cavs on Monday, advancing to the Finals for the first time since 1999. They will wait the winner of the OKC Spurs matchup. And in the East Final of the Stanley Cup playoffs, Carolina, the overtime winner to take a 2-1 series lead on the Canadiens. 3-2, the final score. Time now, 8:06 on your Tuesday morning. I'm Mark Dembski. 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
5: Time now for our talkback clip of the hour, and it is former BlackRock fund manager Ed Dowd, who says growing fears over AI, jobs, and massive data center demands are all starting to come to a head. He also questions whether America has enough power and water and infrastructure to support the AI boom that tech companies are promising, and if all these expenditure announcements are actually going to go nowhere.
15: You know, the sales pitch seems to be, white-collar jobs are going to disappear in 18 months. We need your electricity and your water. Good luck. That's not a good pitch. And that's their pitch. These executives actually say that. Part of the reason I don't think the AI bubble is going to continue is because there actually is a shortage of capacity to run these data centers, and there's not enough water to do it, so they're running into opposition. So I'm of the opinion CapEx is going to be scaled back as they realize they can't plug into anything. There's somebody on X who's an analyst who's running around the country looking at all the data centers, and he said you'd be surprised at how many of them are not completed yet. So there seems to be all this future CapEx announcements, but then the actual going in the ground, getting it up and running is not as fast as people think. I think the constraining factor is electrons, water, and social acceptability of this. And there's going to be a lot of fights. It's all coming to a head.
5: Tech companies are spending hundreds of billions promising an AI revolution. But if the power grid, water supply, and infrastructure can't keep up, is this even sustainable? Or are we heading toward a reality check where a lot of these big promises and projects start falling apart? Text us at 51881, start with KFBK. That's 51881, start with KFBK. Or hit us up on the talkback line while listening to KFBK on the iHeartRadio app. Hit that microphone. 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
16: From ABC News,
5: I'm Sherry Preston. A three-judge panel has temporarily blocked another state's plan to draw new congressional maps ahead of the midterms. Lawyers representing black voters in Alabama in the state's case argued that the same panel found the state map intentionally discriminated against black voters back in 2023. 3 months of positive reports on consumer confidence coming to an end. ABC's Jim Ryan with more on what's worrying people amid the rising price of gas and groceries.
16: The Conference Board's index is benchmarked to a 1985 score of 100. Right now, consumer confidence clocks in at 93.1, which is lower than the April number, but better than economists were expecting. Analysts at the Conference Board say the low reading on current conditions is tempered by consumers' expectations that things will be better 6 months from now.
5: Continued confusion over whether a peace deal is close or not in Iran. ABC's Ian Panels in Tel Aviv.
17: Days of repeated mixed signals about this deal to try and end the war. And having said a solution was largely negotiated over the weekend, President Trump hours later advising negotiators to not rush into a deal, then writing the negotiations are, quote, proceeding nicely.
5: The U.S. hitting Iran with what it says were self-defense strikes overnight. Rising concern about the Ebola outbreak in Africa leading to limits on who can come to the United States and from which countries they arrive. ABC's Faith Abube is outside CDC headquarters in Atlanta.
18: Americans who are coming in from affected areas can only enter this country through airports here in Atlanta, in Dulles, in Virginia, and also starting today, Bush Airport in Houston. And they're required to undergo enhanced screenings, including temperature checks. Meanwhile, if you are non-citizens, you're banned from coming into this country at all if you've been into those impacted areas in the last 3 weeks.
5: Checking the markets, the Dow is down 80 points this hour and the S&P is up 55. 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
19: Let's get a check on traffic now. Roy Lamella is standing by.
6: And we're looking at that drive coming in from Roseau. Things have cleared out right now. A 10-minute ride from Roseau to the Cap City Freeway split from earlier delays. And also traveling on the Cap City Freeway, actually just a little slow. From the split to downtown, you're looking at a 15-minute ride with traffic beginning to get crowded at the split with 80 all the way down to the American River. Coming up from Elk Grove, a 15-minute ride. Slow, starting at Seamus Avenue, and it continues all the way up towards J Street, the downtown area. Northbound 99, you're going to see pockets of stop-and-go traffic starting at Macro, and then continues up towards 12th Avenue, and then continues sluggish to about the Highway 50 exit, and altogether a 17-minute ride from Elk Grove. Westbound 50 has been looking good most of the morning here, an 18-minute ride with no delays from Folsom. Southbound 5, still a little slow in the Natomas area, actually starting after Arena Boulevard and continues to Guardian Highway, and actually a 21-minute ride from Woodland to Sacramento. Coming across the Yolo Causeway from Davis, 17 minutes with traffic moving at the limit through the bypass. I'm sorry, through the Yolo Causeway and through West Sacramento as well. Traffic on the 10s every 10 minutes, mornings and afternoons. Roy Lamilla, KBK News Radio, 93.1 FM, 1530 AM.
19: Mostly sunny today, later with a high of 73. Tonight, partly cloudy, a low of 52. And then tomorrow, we're looking at a high of 76 degrees. Currently, we still have some clouds in the sky. The sun's coming through. 58 degrees in Sacramento.
10: How about some news from your neighborhood right now? It is brought to you by Kitchen Mart, Kitchen and Bath Remodeling, celebrating 50 years of craftsmanship. We picked this up from the Union. I like this story, Christina. Local musicians taking center stage in Nevada City this Thursday, May 28th, for the first ever Nevada City Song Contest at the Miners Foundry. This is like an American Idol kind of a thing. They've got five finalists now who will perform original songs live, with the winner earning a professional recording session and an official music release through Madcap Records. Organizers say the contest is designed to help local artists grow their careers and bring in more attention to the Nevada City music scene.
19: Very nice. Yes, that's a great one. Okay, Kelly Brothers is going to join us next. He's from Cap Trust. He's our financial expert, and we're going to talk AI. AI and its ravenous hunger for power and how it's skewing the stock market. That's next.
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10: Sacramento City Council weighing framework for allocating the city's 12% hotel tax revenue, projected nearly $43 million worth. The proposal would set clearer priorities between tourism promotion and long-term economic development projects.
19: Joining us now, Kelly Brothers from Cap Trust. We chat every week at this time about something having to do with your finances. And today we're talking AI because these companies are consuming so much power and water with all their data centers. Is Wall Street, Kelly, fully pricing in the infrastructure cost of this boom?
27: They're fully pricing in the demand. Whether they're pricing in what it's going to cost to get there, we don't know yet. I really think it has to bring nuclear energy back into the conversation in this country. It's in the conversation, but we kind of abandoned it, 30 years ago. Rancho

0: continuous nature of some of these transactions. So it's certainly worth watching.
1: They definitely need a better marketing campaign, too. I mean, there wasn't this kind of pushback when the internet came online. I mean, people are really pushing back because they're saying, look, we're going to take your jobs, your water and your power. Good luck to you.
0: No, there's a piece to that. You got the Pope pushing back, Christina.
1: Yeah.
0: So, and actually, I'm glad someone is out there just at least reminding us, hey, don't let this get out of control. You know that we need to get this right the first time around, or there could be real damage done to people and to our society if we don't handle this powerful new technology correctly. What the answers are, who knows? But at least someone's got to think about it through a lens that is not just profitability and wealth creation. Because when you think about the wealth that's about to be created in San Francisco, it's mind-blowing. With OpenAI and Anthropic both going public, most likely in the next 3 to 4 months, it's just astounding. So someone step back and not look at it through your own selfish kind of wealth creation needs.
1: Yeah, that's good. All right. Thank you. We appreciate it. That is Kelly Brothers. We're going to get back to you with headlines in just a moment. He's over at Cap Trust. Let's get outside and check traffic now. Roy Lamella standing by.
2: 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Running a little sluggish on westbound 80 across the top, starting at Truxell, and actually continue slow on the westbound 80 connector up to southbound 5. Taking a look at the Cap City Freeway, still running a little below the limit between 8th Street and the E Street on-ramp. Also get reports of looks like a stalled out vehicle eastbound 80 just after Rockland Road. Actually, it's now coming in as a crash involving an SUV and a pickup truck over to the right shoulder after Rockland Road, but no delays in the area. As you're driving in from the Roseville area down towards the Cap City Freeway split, no delays and a 9-minute ride awaits you there. 13 minutes slowly improving on the Cap City Freeway from the split to downtown. Driving up to Mill Grove, a 15-minute ride up northbound 5, 16 minutes up northbound 99. Westbound 50, that's been looking good for all of morning long. Actually, a 19-minute ride in from Folsom. Southbound 5, you're looking at a 21-minute ride from Woodland and across the Yolo Causeway. All green on our sensors right now and looking at a 15-minute ride from Davis to Sacramento. 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
3: Sunshine, a few clouds, breezy today with highs in the low to mid 70s. Partly cloudy tonight, cool, lows in the upper 40s to low 50s. Partly sunny for Wednesday, highs in the mid 70s. Then partly sunny on Thursday, highs in the mid and upper 70s. I'm AccuWeather meteorologist Jason Caterina on KFPK, Sacramento's News Radio.
1: 56 degrees in Sacramento, and back we go to Cap Trust to check in once again with Kelly Brothers on some of the business headlines of the day. Where would you like to start?
0: You know, we were talking about IPOs. So SpaceX announced they're going public here in the very near future. And if you look at their financials, where does their money coming from? And a lot of it right now is Starlink. And American Airlines just announced they're going to offer Starlink Internet on their flights. So Starlink now has deals with United, Southwest, Alaska Air. It really is kind of the most mature of the businesses under the SpaceX umbrella in terms of the revenue it's generating to allow all this other stuff to go on. So Starlink really taking a lead. And for those of us all who fly, to have Starlink on is a really good thing because it seems to be very reliable the times I have used it on some of these flights. Market overall today, a little bit higher. Another company hitting the $1 trillion market cap. In this case, it is Micron. They are hitting a $1 trillion market cap for the first time. That stock up 18%. And then we also have, we have hopes for a deal with Iran. That has oil down a little bit and the market further into record territory. Dow down 90, 50,489. NASDAQ up 278. The S&P up 46 points, or 2/3%. Gold down 13 at $4,500 an ounce. Oil is down 2.5% at $94 a barrel. 10-year bond yield 4.5%.
1: All right. Thank you so much, Kelly. Time now for your talk back responses of this hour. We heard about AI. We were chatting about AI, and tech companies are spending hundreds of billions promising an AI revolution. But if the power grid, water supply, and infrastructure can't keep up, do you think this boom is sustainable?

0: Or are we heading toward a reality check where a lot of these big promises and projects start falling apart?
1: And from the iHeartRadio app, we have this talkback response.
2: Hate to sound like a Luddite, but, well, the technology's been invented. You're not going to get rid of it. But as far as resources, hey, get rid of the illegals. 20 million of them? That's a lot of resources.
1: And from the text line, Christina?
0: Okay, so this comment, my favorite pizza went over to AI and can't get the order right now. How can I expect humans to get AI right? All right.
1: I do have a story, like I said, coming up later. AI, not this morning, but right. AI and ordering takeout and how that's going to be taking over your takeout orders.
0: Great. Okay. And here's another. I see this as putting the cart before the horse with this power and water supply issue. They're causing damaging costs to existing customers first, and then possibly adding the power and water supply resolutions. This is wrong. We heard in the clip that we aired in our talkback clip that a lot of these data centers that are being built around the country are not finished.
1: No.
0: They're not online. I mean, they're being built, and they may be mostly built, but they're not online because getting plugged into the grid is harder than they said it was going to be.
1: And I think, as that last texter pointed out, David in Fairfield, I mean, they are putting the cart before the horse, and they're just saying, we'll figure it out. Well, the problem is, I mean, we're seeing a lot of problems with figuring it out right now.
0: Right, on the backs of a lot of people. And that's why there's so much pushback. You know, there's been talk that, oh, yeah, there's pushback every time a new technology comes into the lexicon. But not for, I don't remember this pushback for the internet. And I was around when the internet first came online. Yep. I don't remember this kind of pushback. But there's a lot to AI. People see it as a net loss, not a net gain so far.
1: So much money so fast, and now we're seeing companies, big tech companies, going back to, hey, you know what, maybe we need to go back to human workers, up to 30% those ones that had their jobs taken away.
0: Interesting time to be alive, that's for sure. Okay, California considering giving you the option to fill up with something called E85 fuel. Have that story straight ahead.
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0: 8:30 is the time. This Tuesday, May 26th, California is considering giving you the option to fill up with something called E85 fuel. Two Sacramento area cities being recognized as some of the safest in the country. And be careful where you park in Tahoe. Tickets as high as $450 are shocking some visitors. Let's get outside and check traffic. Roy Lamella is standing by.
20: 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No improvements making a way out of West Sacramento as we got some stop-and-go traffic on westbound 80 from Reed Avenue to the beginning of the causeway. And also no improvements on westbound 50 as you're slow and go between Jefferson Boulevard and the merge with 80. Buying custom blinds shouldn't be complicated or stressful. 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
21: Sunshine, a few clouds, breezy today with highs in the low to mid-70s. Partly cloudy tonight, cool, lows in the upper 40s to low 50s. Partly sunny for Wednesday, highs in the mid-70s. Then partly sunny on Thursday, highs in the mid and upper 70s. I'm AccuWeather meteorologist Jason Caterina on KFPK, Sacramento's news radio.
0: Currently 57 degrees in Sacramento with our top story at the bottom of the hour. How would you like the choice to fill up your car with cheaper fuel? Gas that's more than a dollar a gallon cheaper than what you're paying now. As KFPK's John Harper reports, California is considering giving you the option to fill up with something called E85 fuel.
22: 46% admit that when pump prices go this high, that they typically don't fill up as much.
23: That AAA spokesperson is probably describing what you're doing at the pump, but now there's a bipartisan bill in the California legislature that could save you money at the gas station. Democratic Assemblymember Rhodesia Ransom is proposing putting a converter on your car to use E85 fuel.
24: We want our consumers to have choices, especially when the fuel prices are as high as they are.
23: You've probably seen the E85 pumps at the gas station. It is cheaper than gasoline, but you get fewer miles per gallon. Republican Assemblymember Stan Ellis says E85 fuel is a good idea.
25: It's actually a supplement and could help relieve the amount of volume of gas that we have to put in our cars.
23: Assemblymember Ransom's bill unanimously passed the House. It now heads to the Senate.
0: Now, the kits to convert your car to E85 fuel are in alignment with California's clean energy goals, and they've been approved by the Environmental Protection Agency. However, they do cost $400 each. Now, for more of what matters this morning, here's Mark Demske.
1: Good morning, Christina. Two Sacramento area cities are being recognized as some of the safest mid-sized cities in the country. That according to a new national study. KFPK's Kevin Tripp with the details.
26: A 2026 report from financial research firm Smart Asset ranked Roseville 40th and West Sacramento 80th among 333 mid-sized U.S. cities evaluated for safety. The rankings looked at violent crime, property crime, traffic deaths, and natural disaster risk. Roseville posted a violent crime rate of just over 2 incidents per 1,000 residents, while West Sacramento also ranked well for relatively low property crime rates. Other California cities making the top 100 included Thousand Oaks, Camarillo, and South San Francisco. Kevin Tripp, KFBK, Sacramento's News Radio.
1: Heading to Lake Tahoe this summer could cost drivers a lot more. Officials around the Tahoe Basin are raising parking fees and stepping up enforcement to deal with heavy crowds and illegal parking. Some lots that used to be free are now charging up to $40 a day on holidays. New barriers, resident-only parking zones, and stricter enforcement are also being rolled out across the region. Parking tickets in places like Kings Beach and Donner Lake can now reach nearly $500. In Placer County, fines are $450 for blocking snowplows or parking in restricted areas, with other violations costing up to $300. President Trump is expected to hold a rare cabinet meeting at Camp David tomorrow as the pressure grows over a possible Iran agreement and rising tensions in the Middle East. That meeting will focus on the economy, fraud investigations, and national security issues ahead of the midterm elections. Iran negotiations are expected to dominate, though, much of the discussion after recent U.S. military strikes and renewed diplomatic talks. All cabinet members are reportedly expected to attend, including outgoing Director of National Intelligence, Tulsi Gabbard. Then today, the president is set to get his annual physical, his third checkup in just over a year. Here's Mark Mayfield.
2: He'll travel to Walter Reed National Military Medical Center in Maryland for the routine checkup. Last year, doctors diagnosed Trump with chronic venous insufficiency, a common condition causing mild swelling in his lower legs. The White House says Trump will also spend time with service members and staff at Walter Reed in recognition of their service, professionalism, and dedication to the nation. I'm Mark Mayfield.
1: 8:35 the time here on your Tuesday morning. 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
3: ABC News, I'm Sherry Preston. Iran calling today's airstrikes by the U.S. military a gross violation of the ceasefire. It comes amid mixed messages from President Trump about the status of peace talks, as ABC Chief Global Affairs Correspondent Martha Raddatz.
5: They've said the ceasefire is not broken. Any military official I know and talked to said that ceasefire was broken about 3 or 4 weeks ago when there was firing across. But they want to keep this low. We're making progress. But we don't know actually what that progress is. And remember, the nuclear facilities were the key to this, and they seem to be putting that off more and
3: with
5: more.
3: With his 80th birthday approaching in a few weeks, President Trump is back at Walter Reed National Military Medical Center. The White House says it's part of his routine dental and medical checkups. Global health officials say the Ebola outbreak is moving faster than they can contain it. Countries, including the U.S., imposing new restrictions on who can come in. This is ABC News.
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0: A lot of people had a good time this weekend.
1: It did
0: over the
1: look
0: weekend.
1: Like it, huh? I saw a lot of stuff posted online. Yeah,
0: I know.
1: A little jealous.
0: I know. Me too. The Backstreet Boys closed out this year's Bottle Rock Festival with a polished, nostalgia-heavy set that recreated much of the feel of their Las Vegas Sphere residency, celebrating the 25th anniversary of their album, Millennium. They were dressed in matching white outfits. The group delivered synchronized choreography, throwback visuals, and fan favorites like the one you just heard. I want it that way. Everyone sang along and had a glass of wine and had a good time.
1: They did.
0: All right. I'm super jealous. All right, let's get outside and check traffic. Roy LaMelle is standing by.
22: 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Still running pretty much at the limit on westbound 80 from Roseville to the split. A 10-minute ride for you there. And also improving on the Cap City Freeway. Just some minor delays between the Marconi Curve and Arden Way. That's resulting in an 11-minute drive from the split to downtown. Northbound 5, that's also improving to a 13-minute ride. Just some minor delays after Sutterville. And that continues up towards just before Highway 50. A 14-minute ride up northbound 99. A couple of stretches of just some crowded traffic between Calvine Road all the way up towards Fruit Ridge. Driving in from Folsom, that's been good for most of the morning. 18 minutes with no major delays getting into the Sacramento area. Southbound 5 still running a little below the limit between Arena Boulevard and Richards Boulevard. And that's going to be 21 minutes coming in from Woodland. And eastbound 80 across the causeway also been looking good for most of the morning with traffic now moving at the limit from Davis to Sacramento. Just some minor delays on the WX between I-5 and 15th Street. You think a ticket for not wearing your seatbelt is the worst that could happen until you get in a crash. Suddenly your ticket doesn't seem so bad. 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Traffic on the 10s every 10 minutes, mornings and afternoons. Roy LaMilla, KBK News Radio, 93.1 FM, 1530 AM.
0: Mostly sunny later today with a high of 73. Tonight partly cloudy with a low of 52. And then tomorrow sunny with a high near 76 degrees. Currently we have 58 in Sacramento.
1: Little news from your neighborhood right now. It is brought to you by Kitchen Mart. Kitchen and Bath Remodeling celebrating 50 years of craftsmanship. We get this from the Daily Democrat, and officials in Yolo County, they are planning upgrades to landfill gas operations at the Yolo County Central Landfill to improve efficiency and environmental controls. County leaders do say the project will modernize equipment used to capture and manage methane gas produced by decomposing trash. The landfill already converts some of that gas into renewable energy, and officials say the upgrades will help improve emissions control and long-term operations at the site near Woodland.
0: All right, ABC News technology reporter Mike DeBusky joins us next. We're going to talk about the Pope and what he had to say about AI. And Ferrari has released a new EV. He'll have the latest reviews next.
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9: Sacramento County officials say about 80% of eligible residents have registered and roughly 10% have already mailed their ballots. The county expanding voting locations and deployment of a mobile vote center ahead of the June 2nd primary.
10: Joining us now, Mike Dubusky, ABC News technology reporter. We've got a couple of topics to hit. Let's start with the Pope and what he has to say about AI, Mike.
11: Yes, Pope Leo, the first American Pope, released a new encyclical, basically an open letter from the Vatican, talking about artificial intelligence and where the industry stands right now. Pope Leo calling for a variety of different things here. He wants governments around the world to more carefully regulate how AI is being developed. He's looking for protections around how AI can potentially be used for harm, things like using it to generate images of sexual content or misleading content. He's calling for protections for students as it applies to AI in education, and he says it's not permissible to entrust irreversible, lethal decisions to AI systems, seemingly a reference to AI being used in warfare there, guys. But if we were to boil all of this down, this 230-page letter, into its most essential idea, it's that Pope Leo wants to slow the development of artificial intelligence and prioritize human safety over profit margins. The title of this encyclical, guys, is Magnifica Humanitas. My Latin is a little rusty, but I am told that means magnificent humanity.
10: All right, excellent. Let's move on to Ferrari now. The first electric car from Ferrari. Do they think they're going to have a lot of buyers for this?
11: Yeah, we'll have to wait and see. Ferrari pulling the wraps of what they're calling the Lucha. For one, it doesn't really look like what you would think a Ferrari looks like. It is a four-door EV crossover, but it does boast some Ferrari performance. Electric motors on all four wheels, more than 1,000 horsepower, and you can go from 0 to 60 in 2.5 seconds. So it's pretty darn fast. The designer of this vehicle was Johnny Ive, and if you guys are Apple fans, that will sound familiar. He is the designer of the iPhone and a bunch of other really iconic Apple products. He left Apple a few years ago, started his own design firm, and this is one of their first big projects, the Ferrari Lucha. It has interesting elements like disappearing taillights at the rear, an interior infotainment screen that can swivel between the driver and the passenger, but sort of early social media chatter is pretty divided on this styling. Automotive News calls the Lucha styling potentially polarizing. You'll have to judge for yourself. But if you like it and you have $640,000 lying around, Ferrari will sell you one before the end of the year.
10: All right. Thank you so much. That is ABC News technology reporter Mike Dubusky. All right, let's get outside and check traffic now with Roy Lamella.
6: 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Still seeing the brake lights out of West Sacramento on westbound 80, starting at Reed Avenue, continues to the beginning of the Yolo Causeway. And once you're on the causeway, just a little sluggish to about mid-causeway, and then looks good through the Davis area. This is also affecting traffic on westbound 50. We're seeing brake lights after Jefferson Boulevard and continues to the merge with 80. If you're traveling up the Cap City Freeway going northbound, still seeing it below the limit between N Street and the E Street on-ramp. Traveling up towards the airport right now, northbound 5. Looks good through the downtown and the Thomas areas. However, just a bit of slowing between the split with 99 to Metro Air Parkway. You think a ticket for not wearing a seatbelt is the worst that could happen until you get in a crash. Suddenly, a ticket doesn't seem so bad. Click it or ticket paid for by the National Highway Traffic Safety Administration. Traffic on the 10s every 10 minutes, mornings and afternoons. Roy Lamilla, KBK News Radio, 93.1 FM, 1530 AM.
12: Breezy with sunshine and a few clouds today. Highs in the low to mid 70s.
0: Partly cloudy tonight, quite cool with lows in the upper 40s to low 50s. Partly sunny for us Wednesday, highs will be in the mid 70s. Then Thursday, partly sunny, highs in the mid and upper 70s. I'm AccuWeather meteorologist Jason Caterina on KFBK, Sacramento's News Radio.
10: 58 degrees in Sacramento. And time now to get over to Cap Trust, where we check in once again with Cali Brothers. And once again, stocks are doing well today. Oil is down. Maybe there people are thinking there's a deal.
4: Maybe. It feels like we've been down this road a few times now. But yeah, there is some hope that a deal may be close. That has oil down and the market slightly higher, let's say. American Airlines has picked Starlink for its in-flight Wi-Fi on more than 500 planes. Starlink has now wrapped up United, American, Southwest. So it really is becoming very quickly the turn-to Wi-Fi solution on jetliners. Micron, the latest company to pass a $1 trillion market cap. That stock has surged about 18% or so. And BP, British Petroleum, has removed their chairman over governance issues. Interesting note, BP's board has made a very strong pivot back to what they used to be. They said, yeah, we liked dabbling in renewables, but we're oil and gas, and we're going back to producing oil and gas. Let's check the real-time numbers this morning. Dow down 130, 50,446. But the NASDAQ's up 220. The S&P is up 35 points, or just about one half of 1%. Gold down 15, 45.07 an ounce. Oil is down 2.5%. 10-year bond yield 4.5%.
10: All right. Thank you so much. We appreciate it, Kelly. Time now to get over to Sam Shane. He's on the live line, and you can catch him on the Shane Reaction every day at noon here on KFBK. And what's on your mind this morning, Sam?
5: Well, Christina, there's an interesting story on Mai Vang. Mai Vang is the Sacramento City Councilwoman who is running for Congress in the 7th Congressional District. She's getting national attention this morning because she has refused repeatedly to recite the Pledge of Allegiance and in some cases turning her back on the U.S. flag during some public meetings. This is just a portion of what she once posted back in 2025 on her Facebook page. She said, "I choose not to recite the Pledge of Allegiance during every council meeting. As much as I love this country, I use that moment to ground myself, to center our communities, and remind myself of the injustices and harm that continue to affect so many." So that's getting national attention. Not sure that's the kind of attention she wants as she tries to win that congressional race, but that's one story that's out there. And then I think you'll recall this, Christina, how they used to have this reservation policy for Yosemite National Park, and they backed away from that. Well, guess what's happened as a result? Big crowds, more crowds. In fact, Yosemite seeing a surge of visitors, 225,000 in March, opposed to 155,000 the year before. That's according to SFB.
10: Wow, man, maybe they're going to have to go back to the reservations. Wow,
5: they just made. This, by the way, that was the busiest month since 2016. So who knows? Maybe they will change it. So we got a lot coming up on the Shane Reaction, which starts at noon today.
10: Excellent. Thanks so much, Sam. Be sure to join Sam on the Shane Reaction coming up at noon today right here on KFBK. Boy, that Yosemite story. I mean, people are just loving our parks to death. I mean, it's great that people are getting out to our state and national parks, but I mean, that reservation system may have to come back if you can't get anyone else in edgewise.
9: But that wouldn't be a bad thing. I mean, no. Obviously, I mean, you know, that means that, and we just did the story this morning on the California tourism. So a lot of people are still coming to the state for tourism. And in fact, our region as well has really flourished. So, despite the affordability issues.
10: Yeah.
9: People are still finding time and the money, it looks like, at least to enjoy themselves. And I'm happy to see that because
10: I am too.
9: You know, you need to get away from the grind. You need to, you know, fill your life with those full cup moments, so to speak, you know.
10: And especially with so many tourist dollars coming into the Sacramento region, the city council is going to talk today about how to spend those. That's been one of our lead stories all morning long. The hotel tax specifically, there are millions of dollars pouring in from that. And they want to make some improvements specifically to Old Sacramento, but other areas. So that'll be on the agenda today at the city council meeting. And we'll be sure to report back on what they decide.
9: Yeah, that that'll be neat to see what they decide. And don't forget, Thursday, you've got the big announcement from Major League the city about expansion for Major League Baseball. It'll be interesting to see the funding mechanism, maybe where they're going to get the money, things like that. And it sounds like the stadium itself will be going in West Sacramento over the current parking lot right now. So
10: yeah, should be a good week, and we'll be here to cover it for you. We'll be back with the debrief in a moment.
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1: It is Tuesday, May 26th. California Attorney General Rob Bonta is looking into a barrage of complaints about governor candidates paying influencers for endorsements without those personalities disclosing they were paid. Gubernatorial candidates, particularly Tom Steyer, came under fire for paying a growing list of influencers revealed in campaign filings. And a new Economist YouGov poll highlighted by the California Globe finds Democrats holding just a 2-point advantage among Hispanic voters, their weakest margin since 2018, as Republicans continue making gains with Latino communities. Let's get outside and check traffic. Roy Lamella is standing by.
3: 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An accident coming into our screen here. This would be westbound 50 just before 16th Street. A crash involving three vehicles, one of them hauling a boat. It's blocking the right lane, and traffic is slow coming off of the northbound 99 connector ramp. And once you get past that, looks good as you're making your way through West Sacramento. 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Traffic on the 10s every 10 minutes, mornings and afternoons. 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
4: Breezy with sunshine and a few clouds today. Highs in the low to mid 70s. Partly cloudy tonight. Quite cool with lows in the upper 40s to low 50s. Partly sunny for us Wednesday. Highs will be in the mid 70s. Then Thursday, partly sunny. Highs in the mid and upper 70s. I'm AccuWeather, the meteorologist Jason Caterina on KFBK, Sacramento's news radio.
1: 58 degrees in Sacramento. One of the big stories we covered this morning locally was this new smut hike that's going to go into effect. The price hike comes June 1st, and it's going to be specifically for those peak hours in the afternoon, and then there'll be a second tier.
5: Eight. Yeah, 5 to 8 p.m., I think, is the peak hour. So.
1: Right, then there'll be a second tier. So prices are going up for the summer. Apparently, they'll come back down in the fall, but those prices could be up significantly in some cases, so do look out for that.
5: Some good news: California's water supply is looking strong heading to the summer months. Specifically, Lake Oroville, we reference the lake is sitting at like 99% capacity, 122% of normal this time of year. Still some concerns over the snowpack and the snow melt, but right now the water supply is looking good.
1: You'll be hearing a lot about E85 that's available at some, you know, filling stations. And there is a bill going through the legislature that would allow people to modify their vehicles in order to take E85. It doesn't give you as good of mileage, but it does cost like a buck less per gallon. But the kits that would allow you to modify your vehicle are $400 a piece. So they're not for free. and the bill hasn't passed yet, but it's something that bipartisan lawmakers are working on.
5: And then you got to consider where to get that gas. I did see a gas station over the weekend that you know had a big sign up saying they did carry it, so it'd be interesting to see how that plays out. Speaking of driving, boy, officials around the Tahoe Basin, they have raised their parking fees considerably. They've stepped up enforcement all to deal with this, you know, heavy crowds and illegal parking in some places like Kings Beach, Christina, Donner Lake. Your parking fines can reach $500.
1: Shocking. I know. I can't imagine getting a parking ticket for $500.
5: Well, I guess just don't do it, right?
1: I mean,
5: don't park illegally.
1: All right. Well, we hope that you had a restful, a meaningful weekend, and that you're starting your week with us. We are grateful for that, and we'll continue on tomorrow. A lot can change in 24 hours. The president's supposed to have some cabinet meeting tomorrow, so we'll, of course, have some news out of that, and we'll have much more throughout the day here on the KFBK News. And we appreciate you being here. For Mark Dembski, I'm Christina Mendoza. You have a great day.
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10: Welcome back in. Let's try to get some of these calls. Jamie in Idaho. Jamie, what you got?
11: Going once. Going twice.
10: All right. John in Sacramento.
12: Fan. Hey, we talked like 6 weeks ago. My daughter was 15-year-old freshman here in Sacramento, and she was lucky enough to go to the big national Arcadia Nike tournament, track tournament in L.A., and she watched that boy win three titles there that day. And then we talked about him this week. So this past weekend, he just won the Southern section titles in long jump, triple jump, and high jump again. And he's going to be running this weekend or jumping this weekend again for his fourth, fifth, and sixth state titles again. So I just want to keep it on your radar. I know, Clay, you talk about it a lot. And it's been really a
10: Friday. We're going to continue to talk about this. In fact, guys, roll over Tom Steyer because we'll have a little conversation about this as the California governor primary gets closer. Tom Steyer, who is one of the top candidates for Democrats, said he directly supports boys being able to compete in girls sports, just like in particular this dude in California who's going to win multiple girls state championships. It's insane. I was on Fox News talking about it earlier today, reacting to the Tom Steyer bit. It's crazy. This is where we are.
11: It is indeed. We have do we have Jamie in Idaho still?
13: Yes. I'm still here.
11: Go ahead, Jamie. You got about 15 seconds, though. I'm sorry. It's going to be tight. Go for it.
13: Okay. I'm just wondering, when you keep telling us we have all this oil available to us, but yet the prices keep going up, and why the Strait of Hormuz is affecting that, I have no idea, because you tell us we have all this oil, and yet our gas prices keep going up.
11: We will address on the other side again. Thank you for calling in, Jamie. Appreciate it. I love Ohio. A great state. I'm sorry. Idaho. A great state. Ohio's cool, too. Rapid Radio is perfect for people who love staying connected, whether it's out on the lake or on the job site, on a long car trip. Staying connected is key. 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
14: Multiple injuries being reported after a chemical explosion rocked an industrial facility in Washington State about 50 miles from Cortland this morning. And Monica Nelson has more.
15: It happened just after 9 o'clock, and witnesses say the blast was loud enough to shake nearby buildings, followed by a thick plume of smoke rising over the site. Emergency crews and hazmat teams are on the ground working to secure the area and figure out exactly what chemicals were involved. No word yet on the number of injuries or how serious they are. Residents close by are being told to stay inside while air quality tests are underway. I'm Monica Nelson.
14: Multiple explosives found in an area home on Saturday. According to the Sacramento County Sheriff's Office, deputies responded to reports around 9 a.m. of possible explosives found inside the caller's home at the 6700 block of Beach Avenue in Orangevale. According to deputies, the home previously belonged to the father, who was a former military instruction. PGA officials say Don Rea Jr. out as president of the PGA of America after controversy tied to the Ryder Cup. Organization announcing earlier today the move is effective immediately, and Vice President Nathan Chains will serve as acting president for the remainder of Rea's term. Now traffic and weather together. Here's KFPK's Roy Lamella.
16: That reports of a hazard on the roadway northbound 5 just before Highway 50. Looks like CHP has just cleared it off the roadway and traffic moves at the limit as you're making your way through the area. Also some minor delays on the WX going eastbound starting just after 15th Street and continues to the Cap City Freeway. Traffic on the 10s every 10 minutes, mornings and afternoons. Roy Lamilla, KPK News Radio, 93.1 FM, 1530 AM.
14: A cool trend. High of 71 today. Tomorrow, overnight down to 52. Right now, some clouds, 64 degrees in Sacramento. 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

0: This is a coordinated monthly test of the emergency alert system. Broadcasters in our area are testing the equipment that can quickly warn you in the event of emergencies. If this had been an actual emergency such as flooding, high winds, or a chemical spill, official messages would have followed this tone. This station serves the Sacramento Valley and Sierra Nevada Foothill Counties. This concludes this test of the emergency alert system.
1: For two terms now, helped him confirm hundreds of federal judges, including three Supreme Court justices. As the whip, the chief vote counter in his first term, we got the votes to pass the Tax Cuts and Jobs Act. And more recently, we were able to do the Working Family Tax Cuts Bill. So on virtually all of the president's priorities, I've been able to help deliver for those. And I think the other part of it is has to do with if the attorney general is the nominee, he risks losing a very red state Senate seat because of all the personal baggage and scandal associated with his candidacy. And we've got somebody who I believe is very dangerous, James Tallarico. And while I think that somebody like me could exploit that, his vulnerabilities in November, the attorney general with all the baggage he's got, in a general election electorate with independents and Democrats participating in the process, he's going to have to spend most of his time trying to defend his record. So that's it. I want to win, and I want to help President Trump finish his term out strong.
2: We're talking to John Cornyn, election. We encourage everybody to get out and vote today in Texas on the runoff. Tomorrow, one of you is going to be the nominee. And as you just said, you'll wake up and the pivot will move from the Republican primary to the general election coming in November. If you win, do you expect Ken Paxton to campaign for you? And second part of that question, if you lose, will you campaign for Ken Paxton? In other words, how does the Republican Party come together regardless of who the nominee is? What do you expect by tomorrow the story to be?
1: Well, I've said that I will support the ticket because I have spent the last 30 years or so building the Republican Party in Texas and helping build the Republican majority in the U.S. Senate. And James Tallarico, as I indicated, is a very dangerous candidate because the press is treating him kind of like Beto O'Rourke and glorifying him as a new kind of Democrat. Unfortunately, he's not a new type of Democrat. He's as radical as Bernie Sanders and AOC, but he does have this appearance that I think tends to make people think that he's not as big a threat as he truly is. So I think I can be a better candidate to defeat Tallarico and help down ballot as well. But yeah, I'll support the ticket, and I believe Ken will support the ticket if I'm the nominee, and certainly our shared desire to make sure Tallarico never darkens the hallways in the U.S. Senate will, I think, unify the party.
3: So, as I'm sure you are no doubt handling this question on a regular basis, Senator Cornyn, but President Trump has, you said you would stand with the Trump agenda. President Trump has endorsed your opponent, and my understanding is he has also had some words on this race specifically that he has weighed in on. Why do you think that he endorsed Paxton? And what would you say to people who say, well, if Trump is the leader of MAGA and he goes for the guy running against you, wouldn't the other guy be the one more suited to the MAGA agenda in the Senate?
1: Well, I don't think anybody could be more supportive than I've been of President Trump. As I said, I voted with him 99.3% of the time. To me, that's pretty fulsome support. And, I respect President Trump's right to weigh in, but I think it's not so much about me. It's not like Louisiana or Kentucky. I haven't done anything that should cause President Trump to come out and endorse against me. I think this has more to do with his frustration with the U.S. Senate and the slow progress made on the Save America Act, of which, by the way, I'm a original co-sponsor, and I support Mike Lee's talking filibuster idea. And I've said publicly that I am open to reform the filibuster, if that's what it takes.
3: Senator, if I can, because you mentioned this specifically, I just wanted to have you react to this. The president said on Truth Social just 2 days ago, he wrote, Ken, meaning Ken Paxton's opponent, meaning you, was very, all caps, disloyal to me as president and didn't fight hard enough for the desperately needed Save America Act. That's from the president. Is President Trump just, is he mistaken on this one? Because that seems to be pretty pointed criticism.
1: Well, we're still fighting on the Save America Act. That still is on the floor of the Senate, and what we need to do to get it passed is to get the votes. I can't force other senators to vote for something that I support, although I can try to persuade them. And I've been, as I've said, I don't know how much more supportive you could be than 99.3% of the time. And the question is, do we really want to win in Texas, both at the top of the ticket in this race or and then down ballot? In 2020, I won by 10 points. And at a time when President Trump won by 6. So I think I can actually help all the way up and down the ballot. If Ken Paxton is a nominee, he puts this Senate seat at risk, which, again, we haven't elected a Democrat since 1994. And then also, if he happens to win by the skin of his teeth, he will not provide the cushion and the margin and the uplift that I would in helping down ballot races, including the 5 new congressional seats that President Trump is depending on winning in order to prevent the Democrats from impeaching him for a third time.
2: How will you spend primary election runoff night? What is your plan for the rest of the day? And I know you've already made your case, but for people out there that might be listening in Texas and have not voted yet, again, we always encourage everybody to go out and vote. What is, I understand electability. What else would you want them to know?
1: Well, unfortunately, we only had 11% of the registered voters vote in the Republican primary, which has, we have 18.6 million registered voters, and 3/4 of the registered voters in the state didn't vote in a primary at all. And one thing I think they should know is that if you didn't vote in a primary, you can still vote in this runoff, and I would certainly encourage them to do so. Because in the end, the only thing that really counts is who shows up and who gets the most votes. And I think that's still very much up in the air.
3: Senator Paxton, I'm sorry, pardon me. Senator Cornyn, your opponent is Ken Paxton tonight. People are going to be making their final determinations here if they have not already voted in the last hours. I just wanted to give you the floor for a minute, if you will, to make your case one more time to the people of Texas listening about why you and not the AG are the guy for the job.
1: Well, I believe I can help President Trump continue to pass his agenda in the remaining part of his second, and help us keep the Senate majority and not spend hundreds of millions of dollars trying to save the Senate seat here in Texas in the general election that could be spent to pick up seats in Georgia, Michigan, and New Hampshire, and to save the seat in North Carolina. That's not the case if it's my opponent. And I believe that this race is much more important than just about me. It's really important that we elect the majority in the Congress so we don't have to subject President Trump to a third impeachment, which Democrats are chomping at the bit to do if they get the majority in the House. And so not only can I help hold on to this red Senate seat, I can help all the candidates all the way up and down the ballot and then get to work again to continue to support President Trump and his agenda in the remaining years of his term.
2: Senator Cornyn, we appreciate the time. Good luck tonight, and good luck in the Senate, no matter what, as I know there's a lot of big issues to be decided in the months ahead.
1: Thank you so much.
2: That is Senator John Cornyn of Texas. The primary runoff tonight, today, in the state of Texas for both attorney general and the Republican Senate nominee, among others. There's also a bunch of congressional runoffs. So if you are listening to us in Texas, make sure that you get out. You just heard not a ton of people show up as a percentage of the overall electorate, and get your ballots cast. Before we wrap up, let me remind you about a company here in Tennessee, my home state, doing great things for families all over the country. 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
2: Welcome back in, Clay and Buck. I appreciate all of you hanging out with us. Okay, you heard from both Ken Paxton and John Cornyn. Big Senate primary runoff today in Texas. Also, before we finished at the bottom of this hour, Jamie from Idaho asked the question that is the number one question that we get. And I guess we just have to keep answering it because people are listening at different times of the day. But I'm starting to feel like the Some of you will have experienced this very frequently or very recently.
3: Deja vu all over again.
2: Yeah, well, the car trip. Are we there yet? Are we there yet? Are we there yet? The reason why gas prices cannot be cheaper here than they are anywhere else in the world is because there's a global marketplace. And if gas were cheaper here, everybody would come and buy as much of the gas here and take it to another country and sell it for cheaper. So the reason, again, there is a price for oil and gas that exists here, that exists in many other different countries around the world, and it is a consistent price. So yes, we produce, we are a net exporter of oil and gas. That means that we are selling to many different countries around the world. We produce more than we actually need. And as a result, American companies make more money. And somebody said, why should I care if American company, oil and gas company makes more money? The answer is because they employ more people. In general, if we could all have super successful capitalistic companies in this country, everybody's life overall from a economic perspective would be better off. That is why capitalism works. Socialism and communism have not, is because companies have to make money. Otherwise, the government gets more of your money and wastes it, which is unfortunately what is happening all over the country.
3: I thought we got a very interesting, interesting email, VIP email here from Mark. He wrote the following, Clay, on this very issue. Responding to your caller today, by the way, it's a lot of callers, not just one, but caller today frustrated with high oil prices. He said, what do high prices do for him? And your thought on windfall profits, Clay, that Clay was talking windfall profits. I'm a retiree with 38 years working for a large E&P company. High profits allow companies to fund major capital projects, which adds to production. Higher prices also allow companies to take bigger risks on projects that may be marginal or suspended. Oil companies fight decline curves in production, and without reinvestment, all companies' production naturally decline and costs eventually increase. The government is already receiving higher taxes on company profits and royalties on production. The federal government receives a 12.5% royalty on production. Higher prices means higher royalty payments. Producing states also receive royalty payments for onshore production, which are increased and available to states. More investment in capital projects flows through to companies providing services to upstream producers. This is a ton of money for payroll and construction and the like for communities supporting oil and gas. I know the short-term spike is painful, but investment in domestic production overall will keep prices affordable for the longer term, fighting decline curves and the benefits and all that benefits for consumers. God bless the U.S. oil and gas industry. I gotta say, that's a super astute email.
2: It's a fantastic
3: email. He definitely worked for an oil and gas company for a long time.
2: No, it's a fantastic email. And look, I mean, I think what you have, and the reason why I mentioned Elizabeth Warren is a bunch of people have said, hey, we need to tax the profits higher. Well, I'm against higher taxes across the board for you, for me, for companies. And Buck asked, I think, as we were going to a break, well, the problem with a windfall profits tax is, first of all, it directly contradicts a lot of what that emailer says, which you take away the money from the company and keep them from reinvesting to become a more profitable company. But also, oil and gas prices go up and down. Like, when oil prices go down, and they will go down again, no one is feeling bad for oil and gas companies when it costs them more money to bring oil and gas to market than they are making, or their profit margins go down to a very tiny margin. I get, however, this is the challenge that we have been talking about. People, in many ways, judge the economy based on gas prices. And when you sit down and start to fill up your tank and it costs you substantially more than it used to, that is very, very frustrating. No matter who is in power, people get angry. And I understand that. And the reality is, as we have been saying, for President Trump and for a lot of Republicans on the ballot, oil and gas prices is going to be a large determining factor when people start to cast those ballots in October and November. That is a reality. Now, some of you are saying, hey, this is a 47-year issue with Iran. I'm willing to handle a short-term increase in oil and gas prices to solve a longer-range issue. That's certainly an argument that can be made. I think it's harder to make come September and October. What I would say in general, 4 years ago, gas prices were higher than they are right now. So 4 years ago, gas prices were higher than they are right now. I think you would sign on this, Buck, and I'll let you finish off the program for the day here. If Trump is going to do well, gas prices are going to have to come back down a dollar or more.
3: Well, yeah, I think that that's now conventional wisdom. I think it's accurate. But I'd also say this on the gas price. When gas prices are unusually low, there's never any suggestion that the gas companies should just get some kind of
2: rebate.
3: All of a sudden, you know, rebate. Yeah, so, you know, this is the we believe in capitalism, right? And it can be painful at times in different sectors. But over the long run, I think it is the only system we have to make things better in this regard. Let's see who wins that big Texas Senate race. We'll talk our primary. Talk about it tomorrow.
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27: It's the Shane Reaction. 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
31: We are now 1 week away from the primary elections in California. How the candidates are now campaigning to win next Tuesday. President Trump
1: has called for a special cabinet meeting at Camp David as tensions escalate between the U.S. and Iran. Energy experts and economists criticizing Governor Newsom's call for California drivers to avoid buying gas at Chevron stations. The real reason, they say, California has such high gas prices. Those stories and more straight ahead. Weather and traffic together in just a moment. But first, it's the top of the hour. 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
6: I'm Danny Hess at 1202 with your top local stories on KFBK News Radio. Sam just said we're a week away from the California primary, and PG&E has paid at least $13.5 million to oppose billionaire Democrat Tom Steyer in the race for governor. KFBK's Daniel Martindale has details.
7: State campaign finance filings show the company is, at the same time, supporting efforts to elect Javier Becerra. It's an unusual move for the state's biggest energy utility. Other major utilities in California have also donated to a different committee that opposes Steyer. Steyer has gone after California's big three utility companies, PG&E, San Diego Gas and Electric Company, and Southern California Edison. He accuses them of raking in record profits while their customers have to pay higher bills. He has also blamed the utilities for causing deadly wildfires due to faulty equipment. I'm Daniel Martindale, KFBK, Sacramento's News Radio.
6: Meantime, Yolo County Supervisor is preparing to decide how to replace longtime District Attorney Jeff Reisig following his retirement earlier this month. Yolo County Board of Supervisors expected to discuss later today whether to directly appoint Acting District Attorney Melinda Aiello or open a broader application and interview process for the position. 15-month-old toddler is now in a hospital in unknown condition after the girl was run over by a car. Happened at an apartment complex parking lot in Sacramento just before noon yesterday. Driver behind the wheel of a Ford sedan didn't see the child before running her over. She was taken to UC Davis Medical Center with a skull fracture. The stars came out last night for the 52nd Annual American Music Awards. Hosted by Queen Latifah, held in Las Vegas, the event saw BTS walk away with the top prize, Artist of the Year. Right now, we have some clouds, we have some sunshine, 64 degrees in Sacramento. Get news alerts at any time. 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Two vehicles, it looks like, one of which was a tree trimming service. They were doing some work there in the roadway. And on our freeways, little traffic coming into the Midtown area on the southbound side of the Cap City Freeway. Also a little heavy as you go through Midtown on the eastbound side of 50. Save with clip or click coupons at Safeway. This week at Safeway, sweet corn is 10 cents each. 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Hurry in, these deals won't last. Traffic on the 10s every 10 minutes, mornings and afternoons. 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
4: Now, Sacramento weather.
8: Sunshine and clouds for this afternoon, the high 72-74. Tonight, partly cloudy, low 49-53. Partial sunshine Wednesday, high 73-77, and a high for Thursday, 74-78. I'm AccuWeather's Andy Robb on KFBK, Sacramento's News Radio.
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11: From ABC News, I'm Chuck Sievertson. It's not over yet for tens of thousands of people evacuated in Orange County, California, over the threat of a chemical explosion at a military aircraft factory. Fire officials say they've cooled it down.
12: Orange County firefighters say after pressure escaped the tank through a crack in the top, the threat of a catastrophic explosion went away. Still, there are concerns a chemical inside the tank could catch fire or leak. Orange County Fire Captain Wei Hao Wang.
13: So the threat, it has been greatly reduced.
12: As a chemical known as MMA cools, it should harden into a solid. Once it is confirmed it has fully hardened and is no longer a threat, remaining evacuation orders will be lifted. Alex Stone, ABC News.
11: Fire officials at a chemical explosion at pulp and paper mill in Longview, Washington today say there are several injuries and more than one death. Mike Gorsuch, Longview Fire Battalion Chief.
14: They had an explosion or implosion of a hazmat tank. All of the calls, the initial call came out as chemical burns.
11: Federal judge today granted former FBI Director James Comey's request to delay his criminal trial until October. Comey's accused of threatening to kill President Trump by posting a photo of seashells on social media that spelled out the numbers 8647. Early voting underway in the South Carolina primaries as state lawmakers debate whether to redraw the congressional map. Democratic Congressman James Clyburn blasting the Republican effort at a news conference today.
0: Nothing has made me more incensed than to see this kind of imposition on the people of South Carolina. The people who drew that map don't live in South Carolina.
11: Clyburn says he'll challenge the process. It's a special Republican runoff U.S. Senate election today in Texas. Longtime incumbent John Cornyn facing Ken Paxton. You're listening to ABC News.
28: 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Sacramento's news, traffic, and weather station.
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1: Well, 1 week from today, it's right around the corner, right? The June primary, June 2nd primary. My goodness, how quickly time flies, right? We're going to be getting into a lot of that, not just today, but throughout the week, obviously. As you might imagine, the campaigns are in full gear out there trying to get the vote. So we'll have a lot of audio on that today, and I want to get into a little bit more about gas prices in the state of California in just a second. Some pretty visceral reaction from around the country from a number of economists and energy experts to Governor Newsom calling for that boycott, telling drivers in California, don't buy gas at Chevron. So we're going to roll audio on that. But before we get into that, just some of the stories that are making some headlines crossing at this hour to get you caught up to speed. First of all, President Trump plans to convene a cabinet meeting at Camp David tomorrow as negotiations with Iran are entering a rather critical phase. This is pretty unusual. Usually if they have a meeting, it's not at Camp David. All cabinet members are expected to attend. First reported by the New York Post, the gathering comes as the administration weighs the next steps in the high-stakes negotiations to secure some sort of an agreement with Tehran amid fraying ceasefire. Trump in recent days has suggested that the sides are nearing a potential breakthrough, but you know, he's been saying that for quite some time. Iranian officials have publicly pushed back, and they've been doing that as well. They don't believe that a deal is imminent. Camp David, by the way, historically has been reserved for major national security and diplomatic deliberations. Trump hosted meetings on the property 15 times during his first term as president. So that's going to be a big story tomorrow, folks. You heard it here. So don't be surprised when you wake up tomorrow morning. Many of the network newscasts having that pretty high up in their newscasts about the meeting at Camp David scheduled for tomorrow. Something to keep an eye on today. What's going on in Texas? Runoff. We're going to be having that right here in California next week, this time. President Trump targeting John Cornyn. Senator John Cornyn say he's been very disloyal. He is backing Texas Attorney General Ken Paxton in this race for the Republican slot in the race for U.S. Senate. Now, Paxton has been a major Trump ally and a MAGA firebrand, according to a number of reports. Tuesday's combustible and expensive runoff election for the GOP Senate nomination in Texas, a right-leaning state so far. The winner of this runoff will face off against a rising Democrat Party star, State Representative James Tallarico, in the general election in a race that is among a handful that could decide if Republicans will hold their slim 53-47 majority in the Senate. This is a very close race. Tallarico, who topped progressive star Representative Jasmine Crockett. He beat Jasmine Crockett. So that's how this is going to shape up. Watch this race very carefully. I think this is another one of those bellwether election that we need to keep in mind as we're watching things from all across the country. Trump-backed candidates have done quite well, and those who have not been backed by Trump have not. Senator Cassidy in Louisiana, he has not. He is, of course, one of those who voted to impeach Trump, and he paid a very dear price in his particular election in the Republican runoff in Louisiana. You've got Thomas Massie, the congressman. He went down in flames, and he, of course, a Republican, who voted to impeach Trump. He went down because Trump supported his opponent. So we could see another potential Trump victory if Paxton does, as some suspect he will. He has been holding a pretty significant lead over Cornyn in the most recent polls, but now we're getting back to polling, and do you really believe polling? So that's an interesting story to keep an eye on today as well. Let's get into what we talked about, we touched upon late last week here on the Shane Reaction. It was such a big story, and you know, it kind of continued over the weekend, the discussion at least, and this has to do with Governor Newsom's call to boycott Chevron. A number of economists and energy experts sounded off on that over the weekend, blasting this call to boycott. Many of them say that the state's high gas prices are due to Newsom's anti-energy agenda. So you've got gasoline prices elevated all across the country because of the conflict with Iran. However, here in California, we know we have some rather uniquely high price points. California has a 61.2 cent per gallon excise tax on gasoline. That's one thing they point to. 61 cents per gallon. It's roughly double the average state gasoline tax in America. There's point number one. Point number two, the California Energy Commission estimated that environmental compliance costs add up to as much as 54 cents per gallon. This was as of March of 2025. So we're talking about regulations, which include cap and trade programs, low carbon fuel standard. So you tack that onto the 61 cents. And then you've got refineries closing. We're down to six in the state. And we're not pumping as nearly as much oil as we could. So the energy producer exodus from California has led some all across the country, including Senator Cynthia Lummis of Wyoming, to tell Breitbart, this was back in March, that this proves that Newsom would be a bad president. Okay, so this is where this is getting a problem for him as he runs for president of the United States. They're already noticing this on a national scale, and you know they're gonna load up on this one and unleash it when they're ready. Stephen Moore, by the way, he's the chairman of the Committee to Unleash Prosperity. He's one of those sounding off on all of this. He said that California will not produce its own energy. California, one of the most energy-rich places in the country, and they refused to do it. And this is what he had to say on Fox News, as he was one of those who over the weekend sounded off against this call by Governor Newsom for drivers in California to boycott Chevron.
2: It's the highest gas tax in the country. And the other thing is that California will not produce its own energy. You know, California is one of the most energy-rich places in the country. They refuse to go drill, baby, drill like these other states do. Can you imagine paying $7
3: Incredible.
2: A gallon when the rest of the country is paying $4.50? So a pox on the California politicians. They're responsible for these high prices.
1: They are responsible for them. A couple of items on this. Number one, we're going to hear later on, I've loaded up an interesting audio clip from the actor Gary Sinise. He's left California. And in this clip, we'll find out where he went, but in this clip, he talks specifically about gas prices and the cost to live in California. So we'll get into that a little bit later on. Also, over the weekend, I heard from one of the listeners to the program who sent me an email, said, you know, I was listening to you and you're talking about on Friday about there was a listener who had called in and said, well, gas at Chevron is $1 a gallon more. And he said, well, you laughed him off the air. Well, what I was talking, and this listener, by the way, said, I just looked up on Gas Buddy, and you can find where it's a buck cheaper less at apples to oranges. It's not apples to apples. And there are other locations out there besides Chevron that are upper tier, upper level outlets that you're going to pay more for gas, where you're actually paying more for their gas than you are paying at Chevron. So there are examples on both ends of the scale. So can you find cheaper gas? Of course you can. Can it be a buck less? Yeah, but it's not the same grade. It's not the same gas. Okay? It's not the same quality. So we've already got a call coming in, and what I want to do is open up the live line, give you some contact information as we roll into our new week after a long Memorial Day weekend. I hope you had a nice one. 3 days off for a lot of folks. The phone number here is 916-921-1530, 1-800-834-1530. Text line is at 51881. 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
3: 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I haven't checked them like within the last couple of hours, but you know, they have been bouncing around. And a lot of folks are wondering, okay, is this the right time given that? Hi, friend, Sam Shane here. 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
3: Well, we got a lot of reaction already coming in here on this Tuesday on the Shane Reaction. From the text line to the live line. In fact, got quite a few calls that have just poured in. So let's do this very quickly. Let's head over to the live line, which is now open if you want to join us at 916-921-1530, 800-834-1530. Rob from Fair Oaks joins us on this Tuesday. Rob, thanks for calling in. What's on your mind?
11: Well, I'm listening to you talk about gas prices and everybody's complaining, but I still got to say that we're in the summer driving season, so that all the special fuel mixes they do here in California.

0: out of Chevron over all of this. You know, this whole notion of big oil is gouging you just is not playing out there in America. And of course, he's going to be running for president, so that's going to could be an issue for him.
1: I hope he runs on that, but he's wrong.
0: No, I don't. Lose. Yeah, no. No, no, they're going to run from this. They're going to try to get away from this one, and his opponents are going to go after it, no question. Rob, thanks for the call. Appreciate it very much. Let's go to Bob from Citrus Heights on this Tuesday. Hi, Bob. Thanks for calling in. What's on your mind?
2: Hello, Sam. Hey, thanks so much for taking my call. Just a couple of things real quick. Yeah, I kind of swear by Chevron high-grade gasoline on my motorcycles because expensive gas is cheap compared to engines. Anyway, that being said, if you go into GasBuddy.com and compare the gasoline pricing in Winter Haven, California versus 25 miles away in Yuma, Arizona, and there's a grave disparity in the pricing. And, you know, same gasoline, basically, but obviously two different governors makes a huge difference in what's going on.
0: Right, right. No question about it. You just go over the border and you'll see a drop immediately. No question. All right, Bob, good points. Appreciate that very much. Let's go to Matt joining us from Colusa on this Tuesday. Hi, Matt. Thanks for calling in. What's on your mind?
3: Yeah, hi, Sam. It seems to me that the California energy crisis isn't really just a California issue, but more of a national security issue. I mean, we pride ourselves on producing all this produce to feed the world and our country, but we can't drill for oil and the liquefied natural gas. That's just ridiculous.
0: Yes, and it goes beyond that too, Matt. I've talked to a number of energy experts who are not only concerned about the agricultural standpoint of all of this, but also national defense. I mean, think about how many Air Force bases and military bases we have here in California, and the cost of jet fuel apparently is just becoming almost prohibitive to the standpoint where, because so many refineries have been shutting down, they can't get as much as they need. So I think it's a multiplier effect in not just agriculture, but also military, also national defense.
3: Absolutely. You're 100% correct there, Sam.
0: Thank you, Matt. I appreciate your call. Very nice to hear from you. We're going to go to Roberta. She's joining us from Garden Valley on this Tuesday. Roberta, thanks for calling in. What's on your mind?
4: Hi, Sam. I'm trying to be ladylike when I think about Gavin Newsom. He has no sense. He's full of nonsense. He has no knowledge about how to even run a farm, much less a household. And if he thinks he has the right stuff to be president, I don't know what he's smoking, but it's not that regular tobacco. It's that wacky tobacco.
0: Well, Roberta, he has been groomed from a very young age to become president of the United States. This has been by design for quite some time. So he's been on that path. That's been his career path, no question about it. But
4: he's good at being a politician.
0: Yeah, and I would
4: know what they do.
0: Yeah, and I would agree with you on that point. I think that from as a fiscal manager, he has failed miserably as governor of California, without question. And that's going to be a vulnerability for him when he runs, no question. All right, Roberta, thanks so much. Appreciate the call. I do want to get to this quick clip, because I do think this could be a bellwether to tell us a whole lot about what's going on. This mayor's race in Los Angeles, you'd be hard pressed to find any candidate running for any office in California taking a tougher stance on fixing the homeless crisis than Spencer Pratt. He's a former reality TV star, now running for mayor of LA. He told ABC7 in LA, if he becomes mayor, he will immediately start cracking down on anyone doing drugs and committing crimes while living on the streets of Los Angeles, which he says is a significant number. Here's a portion of his interview.
5: These 40,000 people, 60% of them, City Watch just announced this week, are not from Los Angeles. They're not from California. These people have been bussed in by scam rehabs, scam NGOs, scam homeless nonprofits. These people, when I unplug them and say, we're not taking our tax money anymore, they're all going to Seattle, where the mayor will welcome them. These are products to a lot of people. So the people that want to keep doing drugs and live on the sidewalk, there, a lot of these people are going to leave. The other ones, there's a lot of criminals. There's people that are getting naked in front of kids. They're going to jail. The people that are torturing animals, they're going to jail. So not everyone goes in the same box. So we have the money, we have the resources, and we have the facility.
0: He says if they

0: crackdown in L.A. that folks are just going to pick up and leave the streets of L.A. and go to Seattle. He says that's where they'll be treated better. What a race. You got to watch that race closely. I'm convinced of that. Next Tuesday will be very interesting. Also, the race for governor. I want to get into that when we come back. Apparently, Attorney General Rob Bonta is now saying that they are looking into a, quote, barrage of complaints about candidates running for governor paying influencers for endorsements. Yes, he says that's been a problem. So we've got that. We've got some audio from a couple of those who are running for the race in, or are running for governor of California when we return right here on the Shane Reaction.
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1: It's the Shane Reaction with Sam Shane.
0: Race for governor. One Democrat who calls transgender athletes competing in girls' sports a life or death issue. One Republican who says the economy and regulations in California are the top issues. And the California Attorney General investigating allegations of candidates paying influencers for endorsements. A lot to get to straight ahead. It is the bottom of the hour. We're going to have weather and traffic for you together in just a moment. But first, some of the top headlines from the KFBK Newsroom.
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23: Well, officials in Orange County say while the threat for a major explosion from a damaged chemical tank has been averted, crisis is not completely over. A crack found in the tank has relieved some pressure, and some of the people who were evacuated now being allowed back from their evacuation positions. ABC's Alex Stone tells us when residents still evacuated can return to their homes.
24: Hopefully later on tonight, the 16,000, it was 50,000 last night because of the threat of what they call a blevy, but a large-scale explosion now gone, that's not going to go on, that they hope to be able to get the number down from the 16,000 it's at right now to nobody, possibly later on tonight.
23: Paper products like printing paper and tissue are produced at the facility. Many electric bills be going up starting on Monday, June 1st, and that's when the Sacramento Municipal Utility District will increase prices for the time of day rate plan during peak hours. Those summertime peak hours run from 5 p.m. till 8 p.m. Mid-peak rate is also increasing. Those run from noon until 5 p.m. and from 8 p.m. until midnight. All of those rates will drop back down when the summer hours end on September 30th.
25: Fly me to the moon. Let me play among the stars.
23: They are serious. NASA wants to build a permanent moon base. Administrator Jared Isaacman laid out his agency's ambitious plans today, which call for eventually launching future missions from there further into space. Building off the success of the recent Artemis II mission around the moon, Isaacman announcing that hopes for the next mission will be launched before the end of 2026. We got partial sunshine, 66 degrees in Sacramento. Get news alerts at any time. 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Southbound Cap at Exposition Boulevard. We have a truck with a trailer and looks like a Honda SUV involved in a crash there. Not injury, both are over on the shoulder, but traffic is backing up behind that. Westbound 80, Dry Creek Road, a hit and run, no injuries up in Auburn. A semi involved in that one. Southbound I-5 at 50. Looks like a vehicle in the Gore Point having some kind of mechanical difficulties. 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
2: Now, Sacramento weather.
26: This afternoon, sunshine and some clouds. Breezy with a high 70 to 74. Tonight, cloudy, low 49 to 53. Partial sun Wednesday, high 73 to 77. And the high for Thursday, 74 to 78. I'm AccuWeather's Andy Robb on KFBK, Sacramento's News Radio.
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0: Welcome back to the Shane Reaction. If you want to join in on the discussion, the live line is open. We're going there in just a moment. 916-921-1530, 1-800-834-1530, text lines at 51881. Start your message with KFBK. A lot of the reaction so far continues to be on gas prices. That is a hot-button issue, my friends. It really is. What's causing it? And reaction to Governor Newsom calling for a boycott of Chevron over the weekend. And then the reaction wasn't just here in California. It was all across the country, by the way. With that, and I want to get into the governor's race in just a second, but before we do that, let's go to the live line. Linda from Carmichael is joining us on this Tuesday. Linda, thanks for calling in. What's on your mind?
22: Yeah, hi, Sam. I know we're talking about us mostly paying $2 more per gallon because of taxes and additives, but it's been my personal experience that that's not the only way we are losing money because of this gasoline and the additives. And it was many years ago we bought a new car, and it was a Hyundai Santa Fe, and it wasn't getting the mileage that was listed, and I thought Hyundai was doing false advertising, so I called them, and they said, no, that's California, and I thought, okay, they're just talking. Well, we had the occasion to drive down to Southern California and go across to Arizona, and we filled up there, and the mileage was so different, I thought the gas gauge was broken. And I was convinced that I had to come back, and I was really nervous. I was afraid something had gone on. By the time we got finished in spending that time in Arizona, the mileage had jumped up by about 10 miles per gallon from 24 to 34. And now I was really nervous. So, but, you know, rest assured, we came back and started to fill up in California. Next thing you know, it was down to 28, 26.
0: Yeah.
22: Before you know it, it was back down. And I said, my gosh, not are we paying more than the rest of the country. We're getting about 30% less
0: Yeah.
22: At least in my personal experience, and I knew one other person that didn't have a big vehicle, they had a Honda, and they were having a similar experience. And I'm not aware that Arizona's air is, you know, bad air.
0: Yeah.
22: So it's just a comment that I wanted to make, that we are getting it stuck to us in more ways than we don't even know about how many miles per gallon we're losing because of those additives.
0: Yeah, good points. Linda, thank you so much. Always great to hear from Linda. She's from Carmichael. By the way, she's not the first person to call in and say that. I've heard from a number of other listeners saying the very same thing. Yeah, I drove to another state, filled up there, and all of a sudden I was getting a lot better mileage. And then today, one of the emails that we received here at the Shane Reaction was from someone talking about that very topic, about how the gasoline in California does not get as good a return in terms of miles per gallon that they're getting in other states because of what's put in the gasoline here. So it's a valid point, and it was good to hear from her. Let's talk the race for governor now. First of all, California Post today. California Attorney General Rob Bonta says he's now looking into a, quote, barrage of complaints about governor candidates paying influencers for endorsements without those internet personalities, those influencers, disclosing they were paid. Oh, I see how this works. Made the comments to KCRA 3 News. Says they're looking, his office is looking into the plans. So is the FPPC, the Fair Political Practices Commission. I'm never really sure what results from the FPPC. Maybe some fines or somebody gets slapped on the wrist. I just don't know. They've been around since the 70s. But particularly of concern in some of the recent allegations from his competition, from those who oppose him, is Tom Steyer. Tom Steyer, according to a campaign memo obtained by the Sacramento Bee, Steyer's team approached additional content creators with offers of $10 per video, with promises of additional bonuses tied to view counts. But apparently these influencers were not telling voters that they were being paid. Speaking of Steyer, Democrat Tom Steyer, running for governor, said during a recent podcast that allowing biological boys to compete in girls' sports in California is, in his estimation, literally a life and death matter.
4: When you understand the vulnerability, the stress, the danger of being a trans kid, and you understand that almost half of them try to commit suicide.
8: Yeah.
4: And then you think we're going to punish those kids. We're going to cut them off from team sports. We're going to cut them off from participating in the community. We're going to cut them off from fun. It's like, no, we're not. No, we're not. And, you know, as someone who played sports my whole life and loves sports and love playing sports, they're more important things than whether you start on your high school basketball team. And that is standing up for people who are under threat of death.
0: Wow, that's pretty heavy, isn't it? Yeah, I played sports too. And there are a lot of young women who played sports in high school who say it's incredibly unfair to allow biological boys to compete against them. Meanwhile, on the Republican side, Steve Hilton thinks that there are probably other bigger issues facing the state of California. He posted a video over the weekend with a young man named Logan. Logan's 26 years old, owns two Ace Hardware stores in San Diego County. And Logan told Hilton how red tape regulations in California are chasing away customers and business.
16: And it could be as simple as it doesn't have a label on it that California requires.
17: And so what do people do?
16: A lot of people go to Arizona.
17: It's insane.
16: So these are California compliant umbrellas. California banned the sale of our old umbrellas because they had PFAS in them. PFAS is found in literally everything else.
17: Okay.
16: It's a forever chemical. It's meant for waterproofing. Now the vendor has to make California specific ones without these restrictions, which increases our price, which therefore increases the consumer price.
17: What are we looking at here?
16: Yeah, this is all battery products, which should be gas powered items. Like, yeah. California's banned the sale of gas-powered equipment. They work great, but obviously the issue is your battery runs out and it's not like you can just dump more battery in it. And it also takes away other business, you know, gas engine repair business as
17: well. That you had once.
16: Correct.
17: And they're killing it.
16: Correct.
17: Thanks a lot, Gavin Newsom.
0: So Hilton running on economy, Hilton running on those issues, regulations, red tape, and Tom Steyer running on transgender athletes playing in girls' sports. So that's what those two are doing on both different sides of the aisle, one Republican, one Democrat, seeing things a little bit differently in terms of what's really important to Californians. Of course, we just came off Memorial Day, and in our program today on the Shane Reaction, we're going to be running clips throughout the day just on issues related to that. Veterans who made some very moving speeches. Also, I want to roll up a clip for you on the other side of the break. This is from Gary Sinise. He's an award-winning actor, of course. You may recognize him. He has been one of the biggest advocates for, spokesman for, and ally of U.S. war veterans, military veterans, since as long as I can remember. He's now in his early 70s. I don't know if you're aware of this, but he's moved out of California. He's another one from Hollywood who said enough. And we're going to roll up that clip from him in just a moment. And he talks specifically, ironically enough, about gas prices in California and where he lives today and why so much of the cost of living here in California, how big a role that played in his life and the life of his family.
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0: Thank you for being here today on the Shane Reaction. I'm Sam Shane, host of the program on KFBK News Radio, 93.1 FM, 1530 AM, live everywhere on the iHeartRadio app. A lot of reaction to gas and the gas prices in California. Bill writes in, this was in the inbox on emails. Hey, Sam, I stopped driving years ago when the price of gas hit $4 a gallon and car prices began to skyrocket. I walk everywhere I need to go. Keeps me in good shape and I save a lot of money and no headaches. Well, if you have the ability to do that and you live in a neighborhood that allows you to do that, great. On the text line, Sam, when I buy diesel in Oregon, I get 560 miles per tank. When I fill up in California, I get about 480 per tank. That's a big difference. Another listener writes in, I vacation in Republican states, and I take note of the fuel costs while I'm there. Republican states have Chevron at $2.50 less per gallon in a Republican state at Chevron. So some interesting feedback on gas prices on a number of areas. Okay, let's get to this clip. Golden Globe award-winning actor Gary Sinise, best known for his role in Forrest Gump. He has left California. Not sure if you're aware of that. He now calls Nashville home. Told Fox News Digital, he and his family decided to leave after he stepped away from acting in 2019 to save money. Listen to these reasons.
2: And so it just felt like, okay, what are the other options for us to maybe move away and spend a little less money and save it? What if I don't go back to work? I don't want to continue to spend money that we don't need to spend, you know? So I have a lot of friends in Nashville, in the Nashville area. I love Tennessee. I've been coming here for years to play concerts. And, you know, I got friends in the movie, in the music business, all of that. And I really started zeroing in on the lifestyle here. And I'll go down the street. You know, I mean, right now we're in a bit of a gas hike right now, but those prices will come down again. And just blocks away from my house, there's a gas station where I was getting gas for $2.59 a gallon. And then I visited California, you know, and they're up at like, $5.79 a gallon. So they're a full $3 more a gallon for gas in California. I don't understand it.
0: A lot of people don't. That's Gary Sinise. He says, I'm out. Well-known actor. Award-winning actor. Had enough. Paying too much to live in the Golden State. Let's go to the live line right now. Stefan from Sacramento joining us on this Tuesday. Thanks for calling in. What's on your mind?
3: Hi, Sam. Most of the problems that we have here in California are due to one thing, environmentalists. Environmentalists don't want oil. They have problems with water. That's who normally generates all the fire issues because we don't cut back forests. They also generate all the housing issues because there's places where they want you to put housing and not. Environmentalists are the whole problem.
0: Well, look, it's been a long history. Look, the environmental lobby in the state of California has been very powerful, and I think you make a pretty salient point here in that, okay, if you want these things in place, it's going to cost. And now we're getting to a point where we're at a threshold where a lot of people, like Gary Sinise, for instance, says, I'm not willing to pay this much more to live in California. And that's why we're seeing an exodus like we've been seeing. Oh, I think you're spot on.
3: Isn't that pretty to have to pay that much?
0: Yeah, right. Good call. Thank you, Severn. I appreciate it very much calling in today. Speaking of, well, what a beautiful part of California this is. This is why people want to be here. Months after federal officials instituted a new policy to bring more crowds to Yosemite National Park, tourists apparently are coming back with a vengeance. Do you remember this advanced reservation system they had at Yosemite? Yeah, you had to get a reservation to go there. They got rid of it. And guess what happened? The crowds come pouring back. Listen to these numbers. Yosemite is receiving a surge of visitors. 225,000 recreational guests in March, opposed to 155,000 the March before, 1 year prior. It went from 155 to 225. Marks the busiest month since 2016. That's according to SF Gate. So they got rid of the reservation system at Yosemite, and everybody's like, I'm in. So let's go. And they are, I'm embarrassed to admit this. I've not been there. I need to go there. It's right in our backyard, for goodness sake. And everybody I've talked to said, Sam, really? Really? Come on. It's a gorgeous place. The man who is widely known for being the architect of Proposition 15 that redrew those congressional maps in favor of Democrats, he's now weighing in. I don't know if you've seen some of these numbers that are out very recently. Do you know early voting among Republicans in California is way, way up? And for Democrats, it's down. And he has a theory, and we roll that out for you straight ahead.
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4: 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Another Sacramento in progress on deck, and our legal analyst, Josh Robbins, to break down one of the latest Supreme Court cases. It's all coming up Wednesday.
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29: A quiet residential neighborhood erupts in chaos. Carmine Galante, the feared boss of the Bonanno crime family, lies dead, his cigar still clutched between his teeth.
30: Masked men walked into Joe and Mary's luncheonette in Brooklyn today and gunned down Carmine Galante, a man believed to be the most powerful mafia chieftain in the country.
29: The execution sent shockwaves through the criminal underworld and set the stage for one of the most pivotal criminal cases in New York City history. From the minds behind the acclaimed television series comes Law and Order: Criminal Justice System. This isn't a scripted drama. These are real stories told by the people who have lived them.
31: My father should have been a dead man.
29: For decades, the mafia had New York City in a stranglehold, with law enforcement seemingly powerless to intervene. But the murder of Carmine Galante marked the beginning of the end. Discover how a group of young prosecutors took on the mafia and, with the help of law enforcement, brought down its most powerful figures. I'm Anasika Nicolazzi. And from Wolf Entertainment and iHeart Podcasts, this is Law & Order Criminal Justice System.
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1: It's the Shane Reaction. With Sam Shane.
2: Early voting among Republicans in California way up. The man, widely known as the architect of Proposition 50, which redrew congressional maps to benefit Democrats running for Congress, has a theory on what's happening with both Republicans and Democrats, and you'll hear it straight ahead. We've got traffic and weather for you together in just a moment, but first, it's the top of the hour. Time for the top stories at the top of the hour right here at the from the KFBK Newsroom.
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3: I'm Dana Hess at 102 with your top local stories on KFBK News Radio. Record-setting outside money is being spent on the race for California governor. So far this year, $79.6 million in campaign spending has come from outside sources. Billionaire Tom Steyer is the biggest target of outside spending. About $32.3 million worth of attacks have been directed at him compared to the $212 million he spent on his own campaign. Fellow Democratic frontrunner Javier Becerra has seen the most outside support of any candidate. Two Sacramento area cities being recognized as some of the safest mid-sized cities in the country. According to a new national study, KFBK's Kevin Tripp has more.
4: A 2026 report from financial research firm Smart Asset ranked Roseville 40th and West Sacramento 80th among 333 mid-sized U.S. cities evaluated for safety. The rankings looked at violent crime, property crime, traffic deaths, and natural disaster risk. Roseville posted a violent crime rate of just over 2 incidents per 1,000 residents, while West Sacramento also ranked well for relatively low property crime rates. Kevin Tripp, KFBK, Sacramento's News Radio.
3: Big beach crowds returning to Lake Tahoe. Still May over the Memorial Day weekend. Large crowds filled up beaches around the lake. According to KCRA 3, business owners reported crowds that they typically see during the 4th of July. With weather in the low 70s, sunshine proved to be a boost following a lackluster ski season. Residents in Auburn being told to avoid a bear that might be injured. Bear was first spotted on Sunday near Placer High School. Appeared to be limping and confused. Residents are told to avoid the bear and secure their trash cans. Family pets should be kept indoors. Right now, we do have a few clouds, but pretty nice. 67 degrees in Sacramento. Get news alerts at any time. 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Traffic hazard, Hazel Avenue and Oak Avenue. Vehicle blocking the left turn lane. Not sure if it's a mechanical issue or what. Car fire. This is 49 Highway up at Edgewood Road. Apparently, they're trying to put that fire out in Auburn. And let's see, I-5 at the American River Bridge. There we go. Orange traffic cone in the number 3 and 4 lanes. And they're going traffic control while they load up a vehicle on a narrow shoulder, northbound cap at N Street. Car problems? 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
25: Now, Sacramento weather.
9: This afternoon, sunshine and some clouds, breezy with a high 70 to 74. Tonight, cloudy, low 49 to 53. Partial sun Wednesday, high 73 to 77. And the high for Thursday, 74 to 78. I'm AccuWeather's Andy Robb on KFBK, Sacramento's News Radio.
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5: From ABC News, I'm Chuck Sievertson. They're still trying to sort out casualties after today's chemical explosion at a pulp and paper mill in Longview, Washington. Over 10 people injured and more than one dead, say fire officials. Fire Chief Scott Goldstein.
6: This is white liquor. It is a chemical mixture of sodium hydroxide, sodium sulfide, and disodium carbonate that is used in the paper making process.
5: They've cooled down the damaged chemical tank and eliminated the chance of a major explosion, say fire officials in Orange County, California, at the military aircraft factory, but there's still a chance of a leak or smaller blast, so not all evacuation orders are lifted, says ABC's Alex Stone.
7: Hopefully later on tonight, those 16,000, it was 50,000 last night because of the threat of what they call a blevy, but a large-scale explosion now gone, that's not going to go on, that they hope to be able to get the number down from the 16,000 it's at right now to nobody, possibly later on tonight.
5: A major rebuff to an effort promoted by President Trump for the midterm elections, a proposed South Carolina congressional map that could have allowed Republicans to flip the seat held by Democratic Rep. Jim Clyburn, has been killed by the Republican-controlled state Senate. It voted to go home till after June primaries without action on the map. It happens the same day a three-judge panel in a federal court in Alabama ruled unanimously that state Republicans are still blocked from using their 2023 congressional map. ABC's Devin Dwyer.
8: Alabama Republicans are not giving up this fight. They plan to go back to the Supreme Court again. I think by my count, that would be the fourth time in this battle over their 2023 election map. Back to the Supreme Court. Of course, we're right up against the wall. The primary's already underway.
5: There's a Republican runoff today in Texas for U.S. Senate. 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
1: A smart way to spend your day. 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Noon to 3 with Sam Shane on KFBK News Radio.
2: That last thing they just mentioned on the ABC News update is very important. That's a big story today. What's going on in Texas in this runoff, not gubernatorial, I shouldn't say it's the United States Senate race with two Republicans squaring off against each other, Ken Paxton and John Cornyn. John Cornyn is the incumbent, and President Trump has endorsed Ken Paxton, and the deep state in the Republican Party is they're just upside down over this. I'm going to just get into this story just a little bit, and I think that there's a reason why they're upside down over this. Moments after President Trump made his pick in the Texas Senate race, the mood among Senate Republicans shifted. Several were already en route to their weekly closed-door lunch, preparing to debate on the now-installed immigration funding package to lay out the road ahead. But Trump's decision to pick Texas Attorney General Ken Paxton over longtime incumbent Senator John Cornyn, Republican Texas, turned even the chattiest of lawmakers stone-faced. Some worry the choice will jeopardize the seat that has been safely Republican for decades. This is the deep state. Republicans in the deep state with their fellow deep stater John Cornyn in trouble because President Trump has endorsed his opponent, Texas Attorney General Ken Paxton, who, by the way, today's the runoff. They're voting in Texas today on that race. And Paxton, up until today in recent weeks, has been leading in the polls. Senator Lisa Murkowski, Republican, Alaska. There's no deep stater deeper than Lisa Murkowski, and she does not like Trump. No. There's no love lost between those two. Said she was supremely disappointed by the move, meaning Trump endorsing Paxton. I think that this puts that seat in jeopardy, she said. Based on the numbers that I've seen, yeah. How does that help strengthen the president's hand when we lose a state like Texas? So whoever wins, whichever person wins on the Republican side in this race today, will face off against State Representative James Tallarico, a Democrat. He easily beat Congresswoman Jasmine Crockett, fellow Democrat, who clearly overestimated her political weight. Boy, you talk about a disastrous career. A once rising star just fell so rapidly because she became so consumed with how important she thought she was. And that kind of hubris was her undoing. That said, this race today is one to watch. I am convinced of this. I think it's one of the big stories of the day. Who wins that one? Ken Paxton or the incumbent, Senator John Cornyn in Texas? We'll keep an eye on that. Okay, let's talk a little bit about what's going on in the state of California with early voting. Republicans are really turning out for early voting. Some of the newest numbers that have come in on early voting. 1.2 million ballots have already been returned in the primary election of June 2nd. We're a week away now from our very own June primary elections, right? Next week at this time, it's going to be a big day. We'll have full coverage here, by the way, at KFBK. All day, all evening. Full coverage. As of Wednesday, this was of last week. This is from Political Data Incorporated. They're a polling a data company. As of Wednesday of last week, overall turnout about 5.6% more than the 21 million ballots remaining. So here are the numbers. Democrats have returned about 529,000 ballots. This is as of last week. That's a turnout rate of about 5.1%. Republicans have returned more than 479,000 for a rate of 8.3% of Republicans. So Republicans really showing up on the early return number. Those who declined to state a party returned more than 278,000 ballots, a 4% return. So we're going to play a clip for you now from a guy that you may recognize the name, but once I give you a bit of a description, it's all going to make sense. Widely recognized as the architect of Proposition 50, the man who redrew congressional maps to heavily favor Democrats and push more Republicans out of the House of Representatives. His name is Paul Mitchell. He is a big, deep, blue dog Democrat in California, without question. That's where his allegiance falls. He appeared on Inside California Politics, and he acknowledged that Republicans are turning out in much higher numbers in early voting for the June 2nd primary. And here's how he explained what he thinks is going on with both Republicans and Democrats.
11: So Republicans are turning in their ballots quicker, and the Spencer Pratt campaign is saying, oh, look, this is because of the momentum that we have. But that is also happening in other parts of LA County and throughout the state. So it's probably more to do with just these statewide patterns. And then you've got Karen Bass and Nithi Raman, who are kind of going after some of that same voter pool, the more progressive Democratic candidates. And that Democratic turnout, a lot of those voters are holding onto their ballots for the same reason, that they're wanting to make sure that they, you know, figure out that governor's race first.
2: Is that right? Do you think that's right? I've heard that explanation now. This is the second time I've heard this. And it sounds like this has become the talking point of the Democrat Party. Well, you know, Democrats are just hanging on to those ballots until they figure out who to vote for governor. Really? Don't you think people have made up their minds by now? After all of this? I mean, are you really going to switch from Javier Becerra to Tom Steyer or Matt Mahan or all of a sudden now, 1 week before the primary? That's why you're hanging on to the ballot? Or could it be that the base, Democrats, not energized? Not energized at all. They see what's going on in LA with Spencer Pratt. They see the momentum that he's been picking up. They see how a guy like Steve Hilton, who was not a political animal 2 years ago, in any sense of the word, really. I mean, not really. I mean, he doesn't have the deep ties to Sacramento. He's not inside the bubble. And how well he's performed in a lot of the polling already. And maybe, just maybe, Republicans are more energized, or independents are switching and moving. Could that be? But there's clear indication, the data is showing clearly, that the turnout for Democrats, early turnout, is down significantly. I saw a number last week somewhere down by some 11%, and Republicans up pretty significantly as well. I don't know how you read that. Does that tell us anything? Or does that concern you? I heard from one listener about a week or two ago who said, oh, don't tell us those numbers, because then people are going to become overconfident in the Republican Party and they won't show up at the polls. I don't know about that. I mean, we're not going to turn a blind eye to what are clear facts out there. That's not going to happen here. Let me give you the contact information. Live line is open. 916-921-1530, 1-800-834-1530. Text line is at 51881. You start your message with KFBK. 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The email option is theshanereaction@kfbk.com, theshanereaction@kfbk.com. So you can weigh in on that particular topic as we roll into break. I do want to get into, this is a really interesting story, a member of the Sacramento City Council who is running for Congress refusing to recite the Pledge of Allegiance. Now, that's obviously every individual's right to do, you can or cannot, but also apparently turning her back on the flag during some instances when the Pledge of Allegiance was being recited by others in the room. So we're going to spell all that out, and there's a response now from her opposition, the woman that she is running against in a very big congressional race, and it's, which is pretty tight, by the way. So we've got a lot to get into here on The Shane Reaction. Thanks for being here on this Tuesday.
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2: Well, we just rolled through a long Memorial Day weekend. Maybe you took one of those 3 days to do a little bit of house hunting, some shopping, or maybe considering selling. Hi, friends. Sam Shane here. There's some new data out there, speaking of homes, for 2026, which shows that home inventory in California is rising. And we're also looking at numbers in terms of predictions. California home values projected to go up by 4% this year. 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
2: Got some response coming in. By the way, if you want to join in, the live line is open, 916-921-1530, 800-834-1530 from the text line. Sam, I have lots of Democrat friends who are holding their ballots until a clear Democrat frontrunner emerges so they don't split the Democrat vote. You also see the strategy all over Facebook urging other Democrats to do the same. Okay, we're down to 5 days. Right? I mean, give or take a day or two, right? Before you, I mean, you've got about 5 or 6 days to really make your decision. Is that going to really make a difference in who you vote for if you're waiting till the last minute? But we are in the last minute. I mean, if you look at this in its entirety, we're there. I just find this really strange that we are seeing such low numbers in terms of early returns from Democrats. Maybe it is a strategy. Maybe it is. I have my doubts. I know others do too. I want to get into this storyline out of the city of Sacramento. And I also want to get into a prediction for a stock market crash. I know. Those are two very different topics, right? So let's do.

0: the greatest trader ever. The amount of money made on the market has been pretty impressive. So anyway, Andrew Sorkin saying, yeah, we're going to have a crash. I don't know when. I don't know how deep. He just wrote a book on it. All right, let's talk a little bit about Mai Vang. This is a story that's getting a lot of attention nationally now, okay? And it's a local race. So Mai Vang is a Sacramento City Councilwoman and is running for California's 7th Congressional District and has refused in the past to recite the Pledge of Allegiance. And she has even, in the past, turned her back on the U.S. flag during some public meetings. And now it's getting national attention, and a response from Congresswoman Matsui, that's her opponent, by the way. Her office is responding to all of this in a second. But this is what Mai Vang wrote in 2025 in a Facebook post. And this is exactly why I choose not to recite the Pledge of Allegiance during every council meeting. As much as I love this country, I use that moment to ground myself, to center our communities, and remind myself of the injustices and harm that continue to affect so many, both locally and across the globe. Under this nation's influence, we must not tune out. They want us to become numb to the realities we see in the news. It's part of the plan to keep us complacent. But instead, we resist. We surround ourselves with loved ones, take time to rest, remain vigilant, and stay steadfast in the fight for equity, justice, and humanity. We got this. I love you all. She's also been an opponent of, in the past, funding the Sacramento Police Department. So there's been a rather swift response from those who support her opponent. And this is from Stephen Maviglio. He's a Democrat political consultant. And he called Vang's actions completely disrespectful to veterans and to their families. This is patriotism 101, to say the Pledge of Allegiance, even if you don't agree with everything Maviglio has said. You can't say the Pledge of Allegiance. That's how extreme you are. I mean, come on. So it has to. This has to do with a response from him. He supports Congresswoman Matsui, Doris Matsui, who is the incumbent. And her office issued a statement today which says, Representative Matsui, who's 81 years old, by the way, was born in an internment camp during World War II after the federal government forced her family and many Japanese Americans into detention facilities. And Maviglio says in this statement, this release from Matsui's office, Vang is going on like she's the big champion of immigrant rights, and Matsui lived it. See, this is a problem for Vang. This is just not a good look. Now, it's within her right not to recite the Pledge of Allegiance. All of us have that right. You don't have to. But, you know, really, turning your back on the flag, that is pretty disrespectful. And you have that right to do that as well. And here's the problem that she runs into. In a very close race, these are the types of issues on the last few days that can make or break, can make the difference. Absolutely, can definitely make the difference. When people are not sure and they go into the voting booth and they think, okay, that's the one that tipped it one way or the other. That's very, very possible. The live line is open, 916-921-1530, 1-800-834-1530, if you want to weigh in on that or other topics in the news today. I do want to get to, at some point in time, this guy, Graham Plattner, he's running for U.S. Senate in Maine. He once called himself, he claimed to be a communist online. And then he backed off that. He sort of disavowed that whole thing. He appeared at over the weekend, a rally, Fight the Oligarchy rally. And guess who was there? Senator Bernie Sanders. And guess what they had to say? Oh, you can just imagine. And we roll that out for you straight ahead right here on The Shane Reaction.
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16: It's the Shane Reaction with Sam Shane.
17: He has dismissed social media posts in which he claimed to be a communist, and now Graham Plattner, Democrat, is running for U.S. Senate in Maine. This weekend, he appeared at a Fight the Oligarchy rally with Senator Bernie Sanders. We roll out audio from that in a moment. Justice Clarence Thomas today scolding fellow justices for refusing to hear a case involving an illegal immigrant truck driver from California. We've got weather and traffic together in just a moment, but first, some of the top stories from the KFBK newsroom.
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18: Well, U.S. men's soccer team has revealed which players will represent the country at the FIFA World Cup. Weston McKennie is one of the stars who made the final roster.
19: I think it's a great opportunity for everyone. You know, I think also the fans here, to the people that maybe don't know a lot about soccer here in America, to be able to feel the passion. I hope that we can deliver the guys that are on the roster to make people fall in love with the game here.
18: The team will head to Georgia to train for a pair of warm-up matches ahead of the tournament. Stars and Stripes will take on Paraguay in their World Cup opener on June 12th in Los Angeles. The South Carolina Senate rejecting a new GOP-friendly congressional redistricting map ahead of this year's elections. Motion to end debate failed today in the Republican-controlled Senate, halting the push before the midterms. The plan was backed by President Trump to improve GOP congressional prospects. And famed jazz saxophonist Sonny Rollins, dead at the age of 95, Rollins released 60 albums over his long career, awarded the National Medal of Arts along with being named a Kennedy Center honoree in 2011. And a representative for Rollins said he died on Monday at his home in Woodstock. And now on Wall Street, closing mixed as investors weighed prospects for a potential U.S.-Iran peace deal. At closing bell, the Dow lost 119 points to 5461. The S&P 500 rose 45 points to 7519. NASDAQ climbed 312 points to 26656. Right now, we have Off and On Sunshine and 68 degrees in Sacramento. 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We have a report of looks like a hit and run with injuries, they're saying now. And somebody left the scene. Obviously, CHP is not yet on the scene. Garfield Avenue, North Avenue, two vehicles in an injury accident. And it looks like CHP has arrived there as well. And 2302 Twin Cities Road, we have a vehicle had a wheel come off. 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
15: Now, Sacramento weather.
13: Sunshine and clouds for this afternoon, the high 70 to 74. Tonight, partly cloudy, low 49 to 53. Partial sunshine Wednesday, high 73 to 77, and a high for Thursday, 74 to 78. I'm AccuWeather's Andy Robb on KFBK, Sacramento's News Radio.
15: 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Sacramento's news, traffic, and weather station.
17: Hi, friends. We're going to talk a little bit about gold and silver right now and long term. You know, you go back to 1971. Do you know what the price of gold was back then? $35 an ounce. It's now more than $4,500 an ounce. And we have a national debt that is closing in on $40 trillion. And a lot of experts on Wall Street are pointing to that as the reason we have seen such a significant rise in precious metal prices. And they say they believe they're going to go even higher because of that. 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
17: Okay, we've got someone on the live line we're going to get to in just a moment. 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I'll tell you how you can do the very same if you so choose. Then I want to get into the latest over the weekend. Don't know if you knew this, but there was an interesting rally that took place, the Fight the Oligarchy rally. And you've got Graham Plattner was there. He's the Democrat. He called himself a communist once upon a time on social media. Now he's backed away from that. He's disavowed that. But he was with Senator Bernie Sanders. So we're going to hear from both of them talking about the wealth tax in just a moment and what they were doing over the weekend. But before we do that, I want to go to Melinda. She's joining us from Sacramento on this Tuesday following a long Memorial Day weekend. Melinda, thanks for calling in. What's on your mind?
20: Hey, Sam, I'm one of those people that you were talking about that's waiting to vote a little bit later, and I'm really glad I did because the Matsui Vang vote was one of the ones I was holding out for, and I'm so glad this information came out about Vang. I went and watched a couple of the city council meetings, you know, videos from it to, you know, make sure I could see it with my own eyes. And I did, and yesterday was Memorial Day, and my husband recently died from Agent Orange poisoning from being in the Navy. And I have his flag up in the living room. And, you know, I know we've got, you know, the First Amendment right, and she can certainly do what she wants to do, but if she's representing the constituents for the United States in Congress, then it's the constituents she needs to be concerned about and let her personal beliefs move aside. And we need to support the troops, and we need to support the flag and what it all stands for. And so I think this going national is really going to hurt her, and I'm glad it came out, you know, 5 days before we need to go vote.
17: Yeah. You know, it sounds like, as I listen to your story, Melinda, first of all, our condolences for your loss. Very sorry to hear that. That said, I can understand why people aren't too anxious maybe to vote too early in instances like this. I'm just kind of curious, in terms of the race for governor, do you think that the reasoning that we're hearing from different Democrat strategists on why the voter turnout, early turnout with Democrats is so low is because of that? Did you buy that?
20: Yeah, I think I'm one of those ones because early on, before I saw all the Steyer commercials coming out, I was kind of thinking, well, you know, he's spending so much money, he's going to buy the election. But, you know, that's kind of backfiring on him. And Becerra's really moved ahead, and he's made some, you know, real progress in some of the debates. So I really think it's going to get down to Hilton and Becerra. And I think this is throwing so much money at it. With Steyer, it's making people not want to vote for him, and he just comes off so angry.
17: Yeah.
20: In all his commercials, he's just so angry. And Hilton and Becerra, you know, have this emotional maturity when they're debating.
17: Yeah. Well, then, good points. Thank you so much. I appreciate it. Valid points. You know, Steyer is not the only candidate to throw a lot of his own personal wealth into a race and not do well in California. In fact, voters across the country, generally speaking, reject that. They don't want candidates who can buy their way into office. That's on a very general scale, okay, number one. Number two, But Becerra is such an interesting dynamic to me because I don't agree with Melinda. I thought that Becerra had every debate was he did. I thought he executed very poorly. I don't think he was particularly strong. And there are some real serious outstanding questions about $225,000 missing from his campaign fund that he says he knew nothing about, which that seems to be rather odd on a number of levels for me. Even if you are to believe that, then how is it that I can trust you to manage our finances if you're the governor of California, if you can't seem to manage your own campaign fund and lose $225,000? That's an enormous sum of money, period. So we'll see. Let me get to Larry from Lockford quickly, and then I want to roll up some clips. Larry, thanks for joining us on this Tuesday afternoon. What's on your mind?
14: Oh, happy to talk to you, Sean. Glad you're doing well after the weekend. So, number one is I think if it is a fact or true or the opinion that the Democrats are going to wait and see, they're going to fall exactly into the trap they were warned about before, because you have a bunch of candidates, and let's face it, all candidates and politicians have egos.
17: Yeah.
14: And none of them wants to drop out. So all they're doing is delaying their choice. But personally, I think Becerra will probably come out on top because he's aligned, although Newsom hasn't
17: endorsed
14: anybody.
17: No.
14: You know that he's got the strongest tie to Newsom, and he had a national position.
17: Yep. He did.
14: With the former Democratic Party.
17: Okay, Larry, thank you. I appreciate what you have to say. And actually, I talked with a political insider whom I respect over the weekend and said the very same thing. He thinks that this could be very well come down to Hilton and Becerra. And he thinks that Becerra ends up winning in the November election in the general because this is the big blue state. And that's it. That's what it really comes down to. We'll see where it all goes. Let me get to this clip quickly, and what we're going to do is we're going to stretch this out over the next couple of segments, because this is an interesting segment, in my estimation. You got Democrat Graham Plattner. This guy's running for U.S. Senate in Maine against Republican Susan Collins, who is the incumbent. And he has now dismissed the social media posts in which he claimed to be a communist. But over the weekend, he appeared at a campaign event in Maine alongside Senator Bernie Sanders of Vermont as part of the Fight the Oligarchy tour. And here's what Plattner had to say.
21: We are going to take back what is ours. Because for decades, they have taken, piece by piece, store by store, hospital by hospital, home by home, they have taken. They took so much, they began to think that we didn't exist at all. But they don't know Maine.
17: So when he's talking about they, he's talking about those greedy corporations, that greedy private sector that took. He's not talking about big government. That keeps taking your money. Well, Senator Bernie Sanders also had something to say about this. The wealth tax and the promise of how much it would, if you tax the billionaires in this country, how much it would mean for every individual household in America. So we're going to break down that number, and then we're going to point out a minor flaw. Oh, maybe a major flaw in that sort of line of thinking. Straight in.
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17: I'm Sam Shane, host of the program right here, right now. The Shane Reaction on KFBK News Radio, 93.1 FM, 1530 AM. 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Gordon has been on hold from Sacramento. Gordon, thanks for calling in. What's on your mind?
27: Sam, good afternoon, sir. How are you?
17: I'm well. How about yourself?
27: Good, thank you. I'm sure you probably touched on this, but the candidates for governor, there was 45 names listed on the ballot.
17: Mm-hmm.
27: I'm trying to understand how that's possible, for one. And for two, why have you not even heard from the other 38 people?
17: Well, they probably don't have the advertising revenue to get that done in such a big state. I mean, look, you got to have a lot of money. TV is king here in terms of running for political office. And
27: I understand.
17: Yeah, so that's why.
27: Absolutely.
17: You haven't heard from them. Yeah.
27: I just, it's kind of crazy, don't you think? Like,
17: yes.
27: Why put all these people on the ballot?
17: I agree. Yeah, no, I would like to see us raise our qualifications and make it a little bit more difficult to get onto the ballot. I would agree with that totally.
27: I just think that there should be stricter guidelines mm-hmm. set in place for candidacy. So.
17: Great point. I love it, Gordon. Thank you very much. Great point. I'm glad he brought that up because I got my ballot and I was one of the early voters. I went ahead and voted right away. But yeah. I was looking at that, too, and I'm like, we don't need all these names. We just don't. I get you might have an issue that's important to you, but I would like to tighten up the restrictions just a little. Let's go to Diane joining us from Sacramento on this Tuesday. Hi, Diane. Thanks for calling in. What's on your mind?
28: Hey, I'm so glad you're talking about Maya Bang,
17: yeah.
28: The lady running for Congress. I mean, for her turning her back on the flag shows the lack of respect of the people that serve this country for the freedoms we have, so she can stand in that chamber. And, you know, my dad was in the military, too, and he died of Agent Orange cancer as well. And if you're not touched by the military, you just don't get it, I think. And I really believe more people in office should walk the walk.
17: I agree.
28: Have served. Because you learn respect, discipline, you know, sacrifice. Because it's not only, you know, the people that are serving, it's mm-hmm. their families that yeah. sacrifice. Makes me so angry, Sam. You
17: I don't blame you. And you know, Diane, I have to tell you this. I mean, the fact that this story not only is getting attention in Sacramento, in California, but now national attention, I think this is going to hurt her in the last few days of the campaign. I can't guarantee that that means she loses. That's not what I'm suggesting. But this is one of those, it's a tipping point type issue in my estimation.
28: But we have too many of these people, you know, in office like this that are ruining our country, making, you know, if you hate America or you don't like the United States, leave, you know, but they're like a cancer. And it's just like every day you see someone, you know, that just has no respect and is not even standing for the people they're supposed to be working for.
17: Yeah.
28: Anyway, sorry.
17: No, you're good.
28: It just makes me so angry.
17: I know. And I understand it. And it's understandable. It really is. Thank you. Or another good point, Diane. Always appreciate hearing from her from Sacramento. She listens quite often. Want to play this Bernie Sanders clip. This is the Senator Bernie Sanders from Vermont over the weekend. So he appears at this rally, the Fight the Oligarchy rally. And he's with Graham Plattner. He's the Democrat who's running for U.S. Senate in Maine. And Senator Bernie Sanders took aim at the private sector, telling supporters that a wealth tax would mean more money in their pockets as Americans. Here's how his logic works.
0: If this legislation were to pass in its first year, it would provide every man, woman, and child in a household less than $150,000, it's the vast majority of households, with a $3,000 direct payment.
17: Okay, so I heard that number and I thought to myself, oh, wow, that's impressive. We tax the wealthy, and then every household gets $3,000. Well, there's another way to look at this. Instead of taxing private citizens, the federal government could cut spending. So here's how that one would work. This is not the one that he talked about. There are currently 134 million households in America. Okay, every household in America would get $3,000 directly in their pocket if the federal government cut $400 billion in spending. How about that? Why don't we try that? Instead of taking money out of the pockets of private Americans, how about our big, fat, bloated government cut spending and give us money back? The current federal government debt is now approaching $40 trillion. You don't need any more of our money. You've been putting us into debt with your out-of-control, reckless spending. And don't suggest to Americans that if we tax more people, more money, that all of a sudden it's going to end up in our pocket. Oh, like the gas tax is going to fix our roads. Okay, we're going down that path again. Bernie Sanders, by the way, net worth in 2025, estimated at about $3 million. He's been a public servant his whole life. This figure comes from a combination of his political salary, his book royalties, real estate holdings, and pensions. He has three homes. Three. Yeah. This is a listener who's been listening to this program on the iHeartRadio app, talking about voters who are waiting.
1: The reason that Democrats are not early voting, from what I can determine based on postings on such platforms as Nextdoor, they are waiting to see who is leading in the polls on the Democrat side so that they can all vote for that person. So not a loyalty to any one particular candidate. It's just a Democrat candidate.
17: I've heard that theory. She's not the first to say it. There are a number of operatives in the party who are saying the very same thing. Maybe that's true. Or maybe, just maybe, Democrats are not all that enthused about their options. That's something to consider. We're going to find out a lot. 1 week from today, the primaries right here in California. When we come back, we're going to hear from someone who knows politics inside and out. This is an editor-in-chief and a publisher of a well-known outlet talking about the Democrat Party on PBS and saying, ooh, they're having trouble raising money and convincing Democrats to believe in the party. We roll that up for you next.
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22: It's the Shane Reaction with Sam Shane.
17: A top political reporter and analyst says Democrat Party leaders are struggling to raise money and having trouble convincing Democrat voters to trust party leadership after Kamala Harris failed in the 2024 presidential race. Justice Clarence Thomas has scolded his fellow Supreme Court justices for refusing to hear a case involving an illegal immigrant truck driver from California. Those stories and more straight ahead. We've got weather and traffic together in just a moment. But first, at the top of the hour, here are the top stories from the KFBK newsroom.
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1: Here are the latest headlines from the KFBK newsroom. Following the San Diego mosque shooting, security experts say zero-risk security is not possible at houses of worship, even after millions in spending.
2: That warning comes after the deadly shooting at the Islamic Center of San Diego, where two teenage attackers killed three people. David Shanzer, who directs the Triangle Center on Terrorism at Duke University, says the center had about $1.2 million in federal and state funding for guards, cameras, fencing, and bulletproof glass, but the attacks still happened. Lawmakers in California and Washington are now debating whether to increase security funding. I'm John Fink.
1: Sacramento city leaders are considering a new plan for how the city spends millions in hotel tax revenue as tourism in the capital region continues to rebound. The city expects to collect nearly $43 million this year from its hotel tax, a 12% fee paid by visitors staying in hotels and short-term rentals. Many electricity bills will be going up starting on Monday. June 1st is when SMUD will increase prices for the time-of-day rate plan during peak hours. Those summertime peak hours run from 5 p.m. until 8 p.m. The mid-peak rate is also increasing. Those run from noon until 5 p.m. and from 8 p.m. until midnight. All of those rates will drop back down when the summer hours end on September 30th. Your next update in 30 minutes. I'm Dina Kodiak. Now traffic and weather together on KFBK, Sacramento's News Radio.
11: And this traffic brought to you by Safeway, 3373 Bass Lake Road, El Dorado Hills, in front of Chase Bank. We have a non-injury collision reported there, and CHP is on the way to kind of sort things out. Otherwise, on your freeways, north and southbound, looks like you got some heavy traffic on the Cap City. Northbound is going to be heavy coming through Midtown. Southbound as you come in El Camino Avenue to the river, and east and westbound 50 between I-5 and 99 Cap City. Going to be heavy in both directions there around Sacramento. 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
0: Now, Sacramento weather.
15: This afternoon, sunshine and some clouds, breezy with a high 70 to 74. Tonight, cloudy, low 49 to 53. Partial sun Wednesday, high 73 to 77. And the high for Thursday, 74 to 78. I'm AccuWeather's Andy Robb on KFBK, Sacramento's News Radio.
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23: From ABC News, I'm Chuck Severson. A chemical explosion at a pulp and paper mill in Longview, Washington, leaves over 10 people injured and more than one dead, say fire officials.
24: The injuries range from critical to minor, and searches have been underway for missing workers at the pulp and paper mill. A tank imploded that was filled with a compound used in the papermaking process. Fire Chief Scott Goldstein says there is no further risk.
25: Crews from our agencies have looked at the hazardous materials component as well as the structural concerns. That is why we are saying the incident is now stable.
24: Emergency operations at the site are ongoing. Alex Stone, ABC News.
23: They cooled down the damaged chemical tank and eliminated the chance of a major explosion, say fire officials in Orange County, California, at the military aircraft factory. But there's still a chance of a leak or smaller blast, so not all evacuation orders are lifted. Orange County Fire Captain Wei Hao Wong.
26: The plan is to continue to have our crews working on the ground just to assess the situation and to continue to work on mitigating what's going on with Tank 1.
23: A major rebuff to an effort promoted by President Trump for the midterm elections, a proposed South Carolina congressional map that could have allowed Republicans to flip the seat held by Democratic Rep. Jim Clyburn, has been killed by the Republican-controlled state Senate. It voted to go home till after June primaries without action on the map. Earlier today, Clyburn criticized the map effort.
27: 43% of the voters should have zero representation. That is a challenge to the goodness of South Carolinians.
23: It happened the same day a three-judge panel in a federal court in Alabama ruled unanimously that state Republicans are still blocked from using their 2023 congressional map, and appeals planned. President Trump on social media says during today's six-month physical, everything checked out perfectly. You're listening to ABC News.
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17: All right, we're rolling into the final hour of the program here today on this Tuesday afternoon. 1 week from today, primary day in California. Primary today in Texas. Big election. Paxson versus Cornyn, that is the race that people are watching on the Republican side in the U.S. Senate race. Senator John Cornyn was rejected by President Trump, who endorsed Ken Paxton, who's the attorney general there, and so many people are watching that as a result. We'll be talking about that more tomorrow here on the Shane Reaction. Want to get into in a moment a really interesting interview that a leading political analyst and publisher of a well-known Washington, D.C. Political outlet had to say about what's going on in the Democrat Party. And did this, by the way, on PBS, on the NewsHour, and talked about some significant problems that they're having at the national level in the Democrat Party. And she said it's very real. So I do want to get into that because that is a story that is just not getting a whole ton of attention today. We'll get into that in a moment. And I want to get to also, I pulled some clips today that I want to get to now in light of Memorial Day yesterday. Over the weekend, maybe you heard a few of the speeches or saw a few, maybe even in person, from some of the veterans of our country, World War II veterans still out there talking. Who had one in particular who had a really powerful speech, I thought. But we've got some other clips that I want to get to beyond that in this hour of the program. But before we do all of that, this is interesting to me. This is from Justice Clarence Thomas today. He is very critical of his fellow justices on the U.S. Supreme Court. He accused California and Washington, our two states, of undermining federal immigration and trucking safety standards after a deadly Florida highway crash. And he blasted members of the U.S. Supreme Court today for refusing to hear the case. He says Florida had nowhere else to go but to the U.S. Supreme Court. So Florida brought this case directly to the U.S. Supreme Court, and most of the justices, with the exception of two, said, no, we're not going to listen to it. Florida alleged that two blue states, Washington and California, improperly issued commercial driver's licenses to illegal immigrants in violation of federal standards, which require English proficiency and lawful immigration status for certain commercial drivers, arguing the policies created a public safety threat on American roads. Thomas was joined by Justice Samuel Alito. Those two together, that's it, said that the U.S. Supreme Court had a constitutional obligation to hear this dispute because the lawsuits between states can only be brought before the high court. That was his argument. Direct quote from Thomas, who wrote, "If this court does not exercise jurisdiction over a controversy between two states, then the complaining state has no judicial forum in which to seek relief." Thomas argued that Florida's allegations against Washington and California were serious because failing to follow federal commercial licensing laws can create dangerous road conditions and, he said, has contributed to deadly crashes. And he pointed to this fatal Florida highway crash, which involved truck driver Harjinder Singh, who he said could not read road signs, and argued Florida deserved a chance to pursue its claim. Singh, by the way, from Northern California. You probably remember this story. I certainly do. Here's what else he said, and he wrote, Justice Thomas. An illegal alien who cannot read English road signs cannot drive an 80,000-pound tractor trailer, he wrote. Federal law and regulations prohibit states from providing commercial driver's licenses to applicants unless they pass a driver's test, sufficiently understand the English language, and show appropriate immigration status, end quote.
1: That's today's development out of the U.S. Supreme Court. He and Alito, that's it, those two. The rest of the court rejected the case. They will not hear the case. It involves a California driver. Okay, let's get to this interesting article, sound clip on what's going on with the Democrat Party. And before I roll the clip, just a quick piece of contact information for you. If you want to join in on the discussion here, the live line is open, 916-921-1530, 1-800-834-1530. Text line is at 51881, and you can start your message with KFBK. If you're listening on the iHeartRadio app, you just tap on the red microphone button, and you can go ahead and record your message there. A leading political analyst now says Democrats are struggling to not only raise money, but also instill confidence in how they are nominating a candidate. This is especially in the presidential race coming up in 2028, and especially given how they anointed Kamala Harris after former President Biden just suddenly dropped out of the race in 2024. Two big struggles, she says, are going on in the party at the highest levels. This is Amy Walter, the publisher and editor-in-chief for the Cook Political Report, and here's what she told PBS about what's going on in the Democrat Party.
5: DNC has been having so much trouble raising money. They have been outraised by multiples of, I can't even tell you how many, by the RNC. And here's the thing, the throw weight, the financial throw weight of the party is not what it used to be back when I started doing this. They were everything. Now you have super PACs and billionaires that can fill that void. What the DNC and the RNC can do, though, that makes them very important, they set up the rules for how you get nominated to be your party's person to take the presidency. They set the dates for when we have primaries and which states go first. And they have the rules about the delegates. If voters within the Democratic sphere and the activists in that Democratic sphere don't trust the DNC to do this well, that is very dangerous going into 2028 if people within the Democratic Party are fighting amongst themselves about how the process works.
1: They're having trouble raising money, and they got a real serious image problem with their base. They don't trust the leadership after they anointed Kamala Harris. And can you blame them? Can you possibly blame them after what happened last time around? Biden drops out after that disastrous debate, which he had to do. I mean, for goodness sake, George Clooney had to write an op-ed piece or a letter that was published in the New York Times to finally get that moving. And then there's like no input from any members of the party. The leadership just picked her. There, it's yours. I mean, would you have confidence if you were in that party? I don't think that I would. I'm not sure I would. Got some feedback from some listeners on the text line. Good afternoon, Sam. Why is it a problem that Bernie Sanders spends his life in public service, saves his money, writes books, and amasses $3 million? Thank you. No, there's no problem at all with that. It's three homes. Three homes. And he talks about how we need to all share the wealth. Well, okay. How about you share your wealth? Because you obviously are a wealthy man by many people's standards. So how about you sell off a couple of homes and then you just go ahead and write checks to Americans? If it's good enough for other Americans, why don't you do it? That's the broader point, number one. Number two, he is representative and emblematic of what we see in Washington, D.C. very, very often. People who go there in the name of quote-unquote public service, who have hardly any money to their name, and they leave that city, that town, as multi-millionaires or more. And it's consistent. This is not a one-off event. They're getting rich. Don't tell us you're serving us. You're serving yourself. And then this. How did you go from Shane to Sean? So, Luis is laughing again. Okay, so if you listen to the program, you know I have two first names. It's Sam Shane. The name of the program is The Shane Reaction, and there are still some people who call in, and they get confused, and they call me Shane instead of Sam. We just had a listener last hour who called me Sean, and I caught it right away, but I got caught up in the moment, and I didn't really go back to it, and this listener caught it. I don't know how that happened. I don't know how I went from Shane to Sean, but it's Sam.
6: 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This is World War II veteran David Yoho. 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To remember the sacrifices of those who served. 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This was over Memorial Day weekend. 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
7: 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God bless this unit. 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
6: 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You can start your message at KFBK. We have some interesting texts that have come in on a variety of topics. Sam, I have a lot of Democrat friends who are holding their ballots until a clear Democrat frontrunner emerges so they don't split the Democrat vote. You'll also see this strategy all over Facebook, urging other Democrats to do the same. You know, I've heard that. I've heard that that's been making the rounds virally, in a viral fashion. Possible. I don't reject that. It does seem to me, though, that there is not that level of excitement that I've seen in the Democrat Party in the past this time around. And it seems to me that there's more trepidation on the part of independents. And that could be a real decider. Maybe not necessarily a week from today. Maybe in November. I'm telling you, this Spencer Pratt story in Southern California is one to keep an eye on. Got to keep an eye on it. It could be a bellwether one.

0: It's one of those stories, I'm telling you, on the last few days of a campaign can make a difference. It really can. One of those big surprises. One of those big surprises. Got an interesting clip here. And this is kind of in keeping with the theme here, the final hour of the program, in that we have been celebrating some of what took place over the weekend regarding Memorial Day. We just heard from an extraordinarily patriotic 98-year-old former World War II veteran with a powerful speech that he gave. And this is in keeping, I think, with that theme on a different way. It's more a constitutional-driven. Actress Sally Field, she appeared on CBS's 60 Minutes, and she recited the First Amendment. So she went to school way back in the day, and when she was in seventh grade, as part of a school assignment, she was told she had to learn how to recite, word for word, verbatim, the First Amendment. And so she goes on 60 Minutes and not only recites it, but then talks about why it's important to her.
1: Congress shall make no law respecting an establishment of religion or prohibiting the free exercise thereof or abridging the freedom of speech or of the press or the right of the people peacefully to assemble. It's the First Amendment to the U.S. Constitution. I barely knew what it meant at the time. I certainly didn't know the importance of it. And now, almost 67 years later, I understand it like never before. I have the right to speak out, make a sign, and peacefully join a protest without fear of punishment or retribution or worse. I have learned that this fragile thing called democracy needs to be protected, that the brilliance of our Constitution begins with the words, "We the people." I believe in the resilience of our Constitution, and I believe in the goodness and strength of the people.
0: Good for her. It's so true. And you know what? I'll say this, too. Good for 60 Minutes for putting that on the air. I think more Americans need to hear the Constitution to understand what the Constitution does for all of us and why our forefathers who wrote it, those who came before us, were so insightful in giving us so many freedoms that are not enjoyed around the globe, whether it's freedom of speech, freedom of religion, the right to own property. I mean, you just think, you go right on down the list, what a remarkable document that is. And the more we hear of that, I think for all of us, just a reassurance about why it is we really love this country and why it's really important to keep those things in place for all of us. It's pretty incredible what we're able to do in this country. New poll out on President Trump's agenda ahead of the midterms coming up. I do want to get into that coming up in the other side of the break. We've got John McGinnis, he's going to be joining us very shortly within the next half hour to talk a little bit about what he did over the Memorial Day weekend and what he's got coming up on his program. And then I've got a really interesting clip. This is from Senator Ron Johnson. He's a Republican from Wisconsin. He's been talking about COVID vaccines for a long time. And there's been extensive work in terms of investigating what exactly happened as a result of people who got the COVID vaccine that didn't go right. It went wrong, very wrong, medically speaking. And Senator Johnson refuses to let this go. And he had a really powerful clip that we're going to roll for you coming up here on the other side of the break. My name is Sam Shane. This is the Shane Reaction. Thanks so much for being here. Back in a moment.
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0: You know, last hour I was talking a little bit about why we've seen gold prices go up so dramatically since the early 1970s. 1971, the price of gold was $35 an ounce. Today it's over $4,500 an ounce. And there's also a very strong case for silver. Hi, friends. Sam Shane here. 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Did you know demand has surpassed record levels in each of the past four consecutive years? And again this year, a supply deficit for a fifth year in a row because of the industrial

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12: It's the Shane Reaction with Sam Shane.
0: The COVID vaccine and the medical problems it caused. The senator who is very concerned. We're going to roll out audio from him coming up straight ahead. It is the bottom of the hour. We've got weather and traffic for you together in just a moment. But first, here's a look at some of the headlines from the KFBK newsroom.
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13: Here are the latest headlines from the KFBK newsroom. Federal judges are blocking a Republican-drawn Alabama congressional map. A three-judge panel maintained the 2023 map likely discriminates against black voters. The judges said the recent Supreme Court decision that narrowed the Voting Rights Act doesn't impact that finding. California election officials are urging voters to mail their ballots by today to make sure they're counted. Officials said mail collected more than 50 miles from a regional processing hub may not receive a same-day postmark if dropped off on election day. Two Sacramento area cities are being recognized as some of the safest mid-sized cities in the country.
14: A 2026 report from financial research firm Smart Asset ranked Roseville 40th and West Sacramento 80th among 333 mid-sized U.S. cities evaluated for safety. The rankings looked at violent crime, property crime, traffic deaths, and natural disaster risk. Kevin Tripp, KFBK, Sacramento's News Radio.
13: Residents in Auburn are being told to avoid a bear that might be injured. The bear was first spotted on Sunday near Placer High School and appeared to be limping and confused. Police and wildlife officials are continuing to monitor the situation. Your next update in 30 minutes. I'm Dina Kodiak. Now a look at traffic and weather together on KFBK, Sacramento's News Radio.
2: And this report of traffic brought to you by the National Highway Traffic Safety Administration. And Dina mentioned Auburn, and they're actually getting some rain up there right now. So just be aware of that. It is moving through the area and some heavy stuff as well. Southbound I-5 at Q Street, we have an injury accident hit down here. Two vehicles involved, and one of which apparently left the scene at some time beyond when they were supposed to. Green Valley Road up at Cambridge Road, traffic hazard, and no details on that. Southbound I-5, really, really slow. West El Camino all the way through the downtown area. Eastbound Cap City going to be sluggish from N Street up to about Cal Expo. Southbound El Camino Avenue to the river. You think a ticket for not wearing your seatbelt is the worst that could happen? Until you get in a crash, suddenly a ticket doesn't seem so bad. 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Traffic on the 10s every 10 minutes, mornings and afternoons. 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
11: Now, Sacramento weather.
15: Sunshine and clouds for this afternoon, the high 70 to 74. Tonight, partly cloudy, low 49 to 53. Partial sunshine Wednesday, high 73 to 77, and the high for Thursday, 74 to 78. I'm AccuWeather's Andy Robb on KFBK, Sacramento's News Radio.
11: 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Sacramento's News Traffic and Weather Station.
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0: Okay, we've got some interesting polling numbers that are out there that really kind of show us the state of both parties that I want to get into. Also, I want to roll this clip from Senator Ron Johnson. Boy, what an advocate he has been for getting to the bottom of COVID vaccines and the damage, the medical damage that he says severe, that he says that vaccine caused, and why this needs very deep investigation, and people in the Biden administration need to be held legally responsible for it. So we'll get into that in a minute. First, let's talk a little bit about support for President Trump and his agenda rolling into the midterms. This is a McLaughlin and Associates survey. It was conducted on behalf of Tea Party Patriots. Okay, that tells you something right there. You always have to know, okay, who's paying for the survey? And if the Tea Party Patriots are paying, they've got a dog in the hunt. We got that. But the survey has been reviewed for its broad support of the Trump agenda ahead of the midterms, saying that a lot of the narratives from the establishment media have been misleading. This is according to some within MAGA. For example, the establishment media and Democrats, according to this survey, have continued to mock President Trump for the need for the ballroom. You've heard about the ballroom. Well, apparently, according to this particular survey, 59% of respondents agreed that Congress has an obligation to fund it, even though there are a whole host of private donations that are coming in on that. Trump is on strong ground politically, according to the chairman of the Tea Party Patriots Action Committee, who noted that the survey itself was taken before the most recent security incident at the White House over the holiday weekend. We heard about that again. My goodness. The survey also asked respondents about the Save America Act, noting that it requires proof of citizenship to register and vote, as well as photo ID when voting. A majority, 56%, said the U.S. senators should continue to work to pass that key legislation prior to the midterm elections. We'll see how that goes. The vast majority, 82%, agree that only U.S. citizens should be allowed to vote in elections. That number has been consistent. It's been 8 out of 10 since I can remember. 82% of Americans, not just Republicans, not just Tea Party advocates. 82% across the board. So that's very interesting. And then there's a really interesting article today in the California Globe that I'm going to get to in just a second. And it's another new poll, a new report on the Economist YouGov. It's a report out today on the amount of Hispanic Latino support for Republicans. It's pretty stunning. Get into that in a second. But before we do, this is a meaningful audio clip. It doesn't get a lot of attention. And Senator Ron Johnson says that's by design. And we'll explore that on the other side of his clip. Senator Ron Johnson is a Republican from Wisconsin. He's calling this the biggest government scandal of his lifetime. And he says the legacy media is refusing to cover it. He says there's new investigative work, which shows the FDA knew that COVID injections were causing severe adverse events, including sudden cardiac death, pulmonary issues, Bell's palsy. Here's, in fact, what he told Fox News about what the investigation has uncovered.
17: Hundreds of thousands of people that experienced adverse events, the tens of thousands that died on VAERS, reported on VAERS associated with that vaccine. These people ought to have a cause of action against those government officials that hid what the American people had a right to know, but they lied bald-faced to the American public. And unfortunately, I appreciate Fox covering this. Not one major network has picked up the story. This has been 3 weeks now. Like I said, the biggest government scandal in my lifetime, and mum's the word because everybody was complicit in it.
0: If you take a look at the money that sponsors network TV newscasts, most of it stems right back to Big Pharma. That's been the case for a long, long time. In fact, if you turn on a network newscast tonight, I assure you, you are going to see more than one TV advertisement for some medicine, some pill, something that they make that they are pushing and they are selling. And that may be very well why they are not covering this story. Ron Johnson's not giving up. He is out there telling as many people who will listen to him, there were serious adverse effects from this vaccine for COVID that had implications and impacts on a whole host of Americans, from heart attacks to Bell's palsy to, you know, what we just listed. We just went down part of the list. And it deserves further identification, further investigation. New report out. This is some reporting in the California Globe today. If you want to read more about it, new report by The Economist YouGov, highlighting the significant Democrat infighting that is pushing away Hispanic voters. Republicans continue to make historic gains with Latino communities who are fed up with Democrats' far-left agenda, rising costs, open borders, out-of-touch policies. Democrats now hold just a 2-point advantage over Republicans among Hispanic voters, according to these recent results. It's their weakest performance since 2018. And in 2018, you know what their margin was? 40 points. 40. In 2018, they're down to 2. That's how much it's gone away. That's how much it's eroded. Pew Research Center, different study, showed Trump got 48% of the vote among Latinos compared to 51% who supported Kamala Harris back in the day in the 2024 election, right? The figures illustrate how Trump made remarkable inroads with that demographic, considering he got 28% support in 2016. 2016, he gets 28%. 2024, he gets 48%. Axios then later noted, Trump's performance with that demographic, the best for a Republican candidate in modern times, dating back to 1960. And according to the reporting by the California Globe today, this new report by The Economist, YouGov, highlights that the trend is continuing. In the California Globe today, if you want to read about that, Mr. John McGinnis is due to join us in just a moment.
11: Coming up.
18: Hey, Sheriff.
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0: So John McGinnis is here. I think they call it in traditional politics, if I'm not mistaken, John, the October surprise, right? I think it's known as the October surprise when something just pops up just a few weeks before Election Day, right?
14: It looks like the October surprise can happen in May.
0: Yes, it does. This MyVang story, here's my gut, is, and she, by the way, is a member of the Sacramento City Council, and there's a story about her today that's getting national attention, how she is refusing to recite the Pledge of Allegiance.
14: Yeah.
0: At city council meetings, and at times she's been seen at public events turning her back to the flag. My gut tells me, John, that this is one of those things where, and this apparently is a pretty close race from what I understand, could be a game changer.
14: Yeah.
0: What do you think?
14: I suspect it might well be. And I know Steve Maviglio has weighed in on this.
0: Yes, he has.
14: And I consider him a pretty reasonable Democrat. I've known him for a long time.
0: Now, Steve is kind of a deep stater. He's a deep dog blue Democrat. I think he is also supporting the incumbent.
14: Yes,
0: I mean, we need to weigh that in.
14: True. But, very, very valid. Mm-hmm. And I don't think that MyVang is necessarily regretting or lamenting the fact that she got caught on this. I think this is a big part of who she proudly is. And there may be enough of that ideology in that district to carry her. I'm doubtful, but it certainly is a turnoff to me. And I've heard several people opine on this and acknowledge the fact that Ms. Vang or anybody has an absolute right to express themselves in that regard, and they certainly do. No one should ever be compelled to pledge allegiance to the flag, ever. But she's showing who she is. Mm-hmm. And look at this great nation. I mean, just look at the generosity of the United States of America, what we've done for other nations, what we've done historically in terms of the end of slavery between Great Britain and the U.S. There's been no bigger movers on that. It was the norm around the globe, to the extent there wasn't around the globe in those days.
0: Mm-hmm.
14: Slavery was the thing, and it was the U.S. and to a great extent Great Britain that pushed back on that and changed things. So the freedom, the liberty that the United States of America has brought to this great nation and arguably the world is a feat unmatched, I believe. And so if you have issues with some manner in which the United States of America executes business, okay.
0: Yeah.
14: But to shun the splendor that is the United States of America, to me, is just shocking.
0: Yeah, I've had a hard time sort of compromising these notions that for some reason, if you are opposed to funding the police and you're concerned about police irregularities and how people are being treated by the police, that you at the same time, that means you can't pledge allegiance. I mean, can't you recite the Pledge of Allegiance and also hold that position? Those coincide?
14: Liberty and justice, that's what it stands for. That's what you're pledging.
0: It's not one or the other.
14: No. I couldn't agree more. I think it, by the way, I appreciate the fact that she has really truly shown herself to be who she is and what she is. It's not a surprise to me, knowing a thing or two about her. But I would never want to see people compelled to pledge allegiance to the flag for that very reason. Let her show her true feelings, which she has done. And the refusal to pledge is one thing. The turning of the back to Old Glory is another.
0: You know, and that's a pretty consistent comment I've heard all day long from a lot of different corners is, okay, if you're a pure libertarian, for instance, you have a right to not recite the pledge. But it's the turning of the back that so many people that I've heard today and read comments find so offensive. So that's consistent.
14: Yeah, even that. I mean, I would defend with my life her right to turn her back to the flag.
0: No. I'm not suggesting she doesn't have a right. But that's what people find.
14: Exactly. Yeah. I also will exercise my right to conclude something about her that I find wholly objectionable.
0: Mm-hmm. Governor Newsom, and we talked about this Friday on the program, came out over the weekend. It came out that a number of economists and energy experts across the country were responding to his call to boycott gasoline at Chevron stations in particular. And they just essentially, in and I'm paraphrasing, just called it a bunch of nonsense.
14: Yeah, I thought you were going to say something else. And you'd be right.
0: Well, but, you know, he just doesn't do himself any favors diving into this category, period.
14: Yeah.
0: It's a loser for him.
14: And this guy's been around politics his whole life.
0: Yes.
14: It's amazing he hasn't kind of cracked the code on that and figured it out.
0: No, if one of his aides doesn't pull him aside and say, Mr. Governor, you and the gasoline issue right now, we can't win that one. Period. I don't care what your position is. We are paying the highest gas prices. I mean, I ran a clip from the actor Gary Sinise today.
14: One actor I know, by the way.
0: Oh, really?
14: I don't know him personally, but I know who he is.
0: Yeah.
14: I generally don't know actors.
0: Lived in Hollywood his whole life.
14: Yeah.
0: And decided in 2019, he's like, I'm stepping away from acting.
14: He's found Nashville.
0: He has.
14: Yeah, he found America.
0: He talked about why he and his family up and left. And you know what he cited specifically? Gas prices.
14: Yeah. Yeah. And I mean, imagine he's in pretty darn good financial shape.
0: Yes.
14: But there's a message there. There's a principle, I guess, involved that many people find objectionable. Why are we paying so darn much here? And does that fuel perform better? No, it does not.
0: I've heard that too.
14: Pretty compelling data to show.
0: Otherwise, actually.
14: Yeah, definitely.
0: That if you fill up in another state, you get better gas mileage.
14: I have not had that experience, but I know that, I believe that to be true based upon what I've read.
0: So, I had a couple callers say that today, and that's not the first time I've heard that, by the way.
14: Yeah, so. my experience in filling up in another state is typically when I've flown there and I have to return my rental car, and I'm thinking, what's wrong with this pump? It's not, I'm only at $30. But, oh, that's right. It's not as expensive here. I don't need
0: this is a 5-gallon tank. Quickly, you're going to be talking about the U.S. Supreme Court today on your program.
14: Yeah, there are about 9 cases, pretty high-profile cases waiting to be decided by the United States Supreme Court, some of which could be rather significant for us. We're going to take a look at those. Also, I know Justice Thomas spoke out today criticizing his colleagues. And I haven't had a chance to read everything in total, but I kind of appreciate where he's coming from. When you have states that are seeking redress, from one state to the other, that is the role of the Supreme Court of the United States.
0: Well, in this case in particular, involved an illegal immigrant who was driving a truck who apparently got his license in here in California.
14: Yeah.
0: So it has a California connection to it.
14: Yeah.
0: Okay.
14: Yeah.
0: Sounds like a good show once again.
14: Thanks, sir.
0: Mr. John McGinnis up straight ahead. My name is Sam Shane. This is the Shane Reaction. We're back tomorrow, same time, same place. Hope you can join us. Hope you have a great afternoon.
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12: 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It's all coming up Wednesday.
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21: He led one of our nation's largest law enforcement agencies. Now, he leads you through conversation. You can call him the sheriff. John McGinnis.
14: And a very happy Tuesday afternoon to you as we jump into the conversation here shortly. A couple of topics on the ledger. I do want to take a look at some of the nine Supreme Court decisions that are expected to come in the very near future and the impact they may have on public policy in this great nation. And also a very extensive study out of Stanford as it relates to the economic condition of the country and the term unsustainable. Seems to be a real issue here. We'll get into the details of that coming up as well. Right now it's time to get you caught up on news in the KPK newsroom.
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30: Here are the latest headlines from the KFBK newsroom. A candidate for state superintendent is upset at the upcoming CIF track and field finals in Clovis this coming weekend.
31: Sonia Shaw is the Chino Valley School Board president.
32: We actually have three boys that will be competing. That is mind-boggling. It's diabolical, should never be happening.
31: Shaw is taking issue with CIF allowing biological males to compete in girls' sports.
32: As the state superintendent, I will be putting the smack down and saying, we're not going to do this.
31: The Department of Justice is currently suing California over what they call Title IX violations. I'm Jason Campadonia.
30: More unhoused people are being identified in Citrus Heights compared to previous years, continuing a trend seen across much of the Sacramento region. City officials say many of those counted reported struggles with mental health or substance abuse, while a large number also said they had previous ties to Citrus Heights. Local leaders say outreach teams and community health workers are continuing efforts to connect unhoused residents with housing, treatment, and other support services. Yolo County supervisors are preparing to decide how to replace longtime District Attorney Jeff Rice following his retirement earlier this month. The Yolo County Board of Supervisors will discuss it later today. Your next update in 30 minutes. I'm Dina Kodiak. Now traffic and weather together on KFBK, Sacramento's News Radio.
0: 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Get in the zone. In an accident working southbound I-5 at Q Street, and boy, has it affected traffic, which is backed up on southbound I-5 all the way back to about Arena Boulevard. And actually through the downtown area, it looks mostly slow, so be careful there. Cap City Freeway, northbound heavy through Midtown, and southbound slow El Camino Avenue to the river, and southbound on 99 is sluggish to about 47th because of earlier issues. 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Traffic on the 10s every 10 minutes, mornings and afternoons. 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
29: Now, Sacramento weather.
1: This afternoon, sunshine and some clouds, breezy with a high 70 to 74. Tonight, cloudy, low 49 to 53. Partial sun Wednesday, high 73 to 77. And the high for Thursday, 74 to 78. I'm AccuWeather's Andy Robb on KFBK, Sacramento's News Radio.
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2: From ABC News, I'm Chuck Sievertson. An explosion, shock, and tragedy at a pulp and paper mill in Longview, Washington today. There was a rupture in a tank filled with a chemical used in the paper-making process. 10 people were taken to the hospital, some seriously injured.
3: Unknown number of fatalities at this moment. As you said, we have confirmed that there are fatalities, but the exact number is undetermined.
2: Fire Chief Scott Goldstein.
3: Crews from our agencies have looked at the hazardous materials component as well as the structural concerns. That is why we are saying the incident is now stable.
2: Crews have cooled down the damaged chemical tank and eliminated the chance of a major explosion, say fire officials in Orange County, California, at the military aircraft factory. But there's still a chance of a leak or smaller blast, so not all evacuation orders are lifted. ABC's Alex Stone.
6: This whole thing is looking a whole lot better. With that threat gone, with the pressure and the temperature down, they have been able to cool it off. In fact, firefighters saying a few moments ago, they are no longer spraying the big stream of water onto it.
2: A major snub to an effort promoted by President Trump for the midterm elections, a proposed South Carolina congressional map that could have allowed Republicans to flip a seat held by a Democrat has been killed by the Republican-controlled state Senate. It happens the same day a federal court in Alabama ruled unanimously that state Republicans are still blocked from using their 2023 congressional map. An appeal is planned. The Pentagon says U.S. air attacks this week targeted Iranian missile launchers and boats around the Strait of Hormuz. Iran calls it a violation of the ceasefire, though U.S. officials say there is progress in the talks with Iran. Not a lot of change seen by ABC's Ian Pannell.
7: Both sides are kind of poised for a resumption in hostilities, even though they're talking about the possibility of a ceasefire. And the reality is that at the moment, there's no tangible progress towards either.
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0: Good afternoon and welcome aboard. Happy Tuesday to you. John McGinnis with you on KPK News Radio, 93.1 FM, 1530 AM, and live absolutely everywhere in the iHeartRadio app. Hope you're having a great day on this kind of cool, chilly spring day. Lots of things to squeeze into the program this afternoon. I do want to talk about pending Supreme Court decisions, as well as something I think we all need to be aware of and really truly have a fundamental awareness of some things that are taking place in our government. But it is a difficult thing to encourage people to take the time to study and analyze. And that is the state of economic conditions. Obviously, we have graphic illustrations of the failure in California. But the truth is, the federal budget is not in good shape by any stretch of the imagination. It's just bleak. I'm going to share some of the details of a Stanford analysis in that regard from some very, very smart people with tremendous insight into all things having to do with finance. And the bottom line is the federal government spends money like drunken sailors, with no disrespect to drunken sailors, and in spite of significant revenues coming in, that's not the issue. And I think tax cuts have and can continue to really truly change the dynamic in a surprising way to people, where you reduce the rate of taxation, you increase the volume of revenue coming in. Nonetheless, if that spending just continues at an exorbitant pace, and it is, the future is not good. And the term unsustainable, well, how that has been with us for a long time. I think wise, prudent people have been using the term unsustainable to describe the federal national budget for some time, but maybe we're being a bit immune to that term. So I'll get into some of the details on that. But first, I want to start out with it has to do with the time of year in which we find ourselves. And I have I've made a handful of endorsements already. They're posted on my website at kpk.com. There are more to come in the next day or two, but one of which I just made the endorsement official today is Sonia Shaw for Superintendent of Public Instruction. And I was heartened to see her reaction to some things taking place in the ongoing debate surrounding transgender athletes in high school sports. And there is yet another coming up. This is an annual event. This is the Big Track and Field Championships in Clovis, which will be coming up again this weekend. And at the center of the controversy is, again, 17-year-old A.B. Hernandez, a young man who identifies as a woman from Jurupa Valley, Jurupa Valley High School specifically in Riverside County, who is set to compete at the state finals this coming weekend. And the issue has gained national attention during last year's championships after Hernandez earned medals in three events, tying for first place in the high jump along two female athletes, placing first in the triple and second in the long jump. So the performance sparked protest, political reaction, and a broader national debate over fairness and inclusion in girls' sports. And this is nothing new. We talk about this with some regularity, but the factors don't change. The reality and the truth does not change. And if we are going to be, in a position where we can make wise decisions, it truly requires a commitment to two factors that sometimes can appear as though they're at odds, but they're really not. Those two factors are respect and candor. If you treat people with sufficient respect, you're not going to lie to them. You can absolutely be candid and truthful with them in terms of the analysis of the conditions. And here you have a larger, more fully developed in terms of musculature and lung capacity, size, strength, leg length, all that goes with that, especially that affects track and field, and a biological male at nearly what's considered legal adulthood. And this person identifies as a young girl and therefore has been given the opportunity to compete against female athletes who have worked and trained and sacrificed and dieted and just engaged in absolute full commitment to the goal of thriving in their field of athletic competition. And there are benefits to come from that in terms of scholarships, in terms of endorsements in the future, in terms of actually the fulfillment of athletic competition, the making probably, arguably, the best version of one's physiological self one can be. But all of a sudden that is snatched away from those competitive athletes who have worked so diligently to attain that goal. This is not a sandlot ball game that takes place when you just go out and reach out to people to come out and participate in athletic activity. This is years of training and commitment to try to be the best possible version of yourself physiologically. And then again, whether it's right or wrong, the truth is the success in this arena does lead to other areas of opportunity, which I think is fine, by the way. And not everybody is good at everything. Some people who cannot possibly compete in track and field would be phenomenal football players, would be great golfers, would be great, maybe nothing on the athletic field. Maybe they would be very, very talented poets, mathematicians, linguists, so many different skills that we may have. So rather than trying to force square pegs into round holes and creating the illusion of something that simply is not true, I think it's time to actually embrace honesty and objectivity and candor. And now in response to these challenges, the California Interscholastic Federation updated competition procedures, allowing athletes to share the podium. We've talked about that. To share podium placements and medals in events involving transgender competitors. The policy remains in place this season and was recently seen, very recently, during the CIF Southern Section Championships, where another athlete shared the first place podium with Hernandez in the high jump. And that was in Moore Park just a week or so ago. So the mother of Hernandez, Nerdia Hernandez, has publicly criticized the policy, saying on social media she believes the rule specifically targets her daughter, that she identifies as a daughter. The issue has also drawn attention from the President of the United States, who signed an executive order during the first month of his second term calling for a ban on transgender athletes in women's sports. He also threatened to withhold federal funding from California schools if the state did not comply with the order. And Governor Gavin Newsom, who is really truly in the multiple choice column on this one, he recognizes the wrongfulness and fundamental unfairness of it. But won't do anything about it. He did weigh in on the debate last year. And again, using the term deeply unfair, he was right. That's absolutely true. While also saying only a small number of athletes are involved and arguing the issue has been amplified politically. Well, it is a relatively small number of athletes. That part's true. But when is the truth going to be consumed by politics? Why don't we just embrace the truth and let politics fall where it may? His office later described the CIF rule change as, quote, reasonable and, quote, fair, even though he used the term, and I quote, deeply unfair, end quote, to describe it when he was being interviewed on a podcast. So the controversy has since become a talking point in California's gubernatorial race, and that's no surprise there. And the Republican candidate Steve Hilton voiced his opposition to transgender athletes competing in girls' divisions during last year's state finals in Clovis. Again, that's coming up again this weekend, arguing the practice violates portions of the California Constitution related to school safety and gender discrimination. I think he's onto something there. The debate intensified last year during the CIF Division III preliminaries at Yorba Linda High School, where Hernandez's mother had a heated exchange with Sonia Shaw, who, by the way, is my choice, full disclosure, for the superintendent of public education, and also is the president of the Chino Valley Unified School Board. Shaw gained national attention after Chino Valley Unified adopted a policy requiring schools to notify parents if a student requested changes to their name, pronouns, or gender identity at schools. Meanwhile, the U.S. Department of Justice has opened an investigation into whether California's policies allowing transgender athletes to compete in girls' sports violate the civil rights of female student athletes. Seems like a fairly easy conclusion to me. You got thoughts? 800-834-1530, 800-834-1530. Much more conversation to come, but right now it is the first time this week we get to visit with our pal Dan Hass to get caught up on KFUK traffic.
1: That drums about blew my headphones off.
0: We're also excited to hear from you, Dana.
1: They definitely are. 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They're trying to move them out of lanes right now. It's 26th at Elkhorn. Watch out there. In the meantime, traffic hazard, Arden Way, Eastern Avenue, and this is going to be somebody walking in the roadway themselves. So be careful. Northbound 99, 47th. a van versus pickup truck, CHP, at the scene. And, yeah, we get some slowing traffic all the way back, well, onto Cap City and also onto 50. 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Traffic on the 10s every 10 minutes, mornings and afternoons. 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
0: Hey there, John McGinnis here from my friend and your truly conservative realtor, Samantha Potstata. 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

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I'm John McGinnis on KPK News Radio, 93.1 FM, 1530 AM, and live absolutely everywhere on the iHeartRadio app. So continuing the conversation here as it relates to the whole transgender athlete thing, and just, I don't know why I feel a need, but I do, to just make it abundantly clear that I do not want to see harm brought to anybody who's dealing with gender dysphoria or whatever it is that causes them to reject their physiological chromosome makeup in their anatomy that really truly is clear and present. I have empathy for people in that position. I don't want to bring them harm. I don't want to see them in any way abused or teased, or certainly not harmed in any way, shape, manner, or form. But lying to them is not a kind or respectful thing to do either. The reality is they are what they are. And you can want all you want to be something else, but that doesn't change it. And then to force something that's absolutely incapable of being forced due to biology and real biological science, that actually has the impact of harming folks who have worked hard and competed in their lives and sacrificed and engaged in significant discipline in their lives.

0: And federal appeals courts have blocked those laws, stating they conflict with another portion of the 14th Amendment known as the Equal Protection Clause. That clause generally prohibits laws that classify or discriminate on the basis of certain characteristics. The appeals court also said that the state laws conflict with that clause because they classify individuals on the basis of their sex and, quote, transgender status. The U.S. Court of Appeals for the Fourth Circuit also said the West Virginia law violated Title IX of the Civil Rights Act. That law prohibits a sex-based discrimination in federally funded education. Well, the genesis of that, the background for it, is just that, to give women fair entree into athletic competition. That's the huge part of why Title IX exists. So I think there are significant flaws in the appellate court's decision, and hopefully the highest court in the land will weigh in on that. The justices have heard oral arguments in January on those cases. And it's known as Little versus Hecox and West Virginia versus BPJ. Overall, the justices seemed inclined very much to uphold the state's laws. But we'll see. And we're awaiting that decision now. So I think whenever you're looking at a set of circumstances in which you just try so hard to force something to accommodate a relatively small number of people. And I don't even know that that's the issue. In other words, the size of the transgender universe, I don't know that that is really a factor, because it still comes down to XXXY. That's the question. And you have some women who are clearly biological women, who are all completely and totally biological women, but they have phenomenal size, strength, and athletic ability. Okay, that they're in the proper lane and they can compete fairly there. So there's a whole host of things on the as it relates to these nine decisions. I'm very interested in hearing from the U.S. Supreme Court, but I want to get to your calls here right now, because we're talking about this particular topic. Let's check in with Patrick, patiently waiting in Granite Bay. Patrick, good afternoon, sir. Welcome to the conversation. Thank you for holding on.
1: Hey, Sheriff McGinnis, thank you for taking my call.
0: You bet.
1: I just... You know, John, I don't know why this is taking so long. You know, we've been hearing about this for years, and it's just common sense.
0: It
1: you
0: is.
1: Know, you have men, you know, that can seriously hurt a woman.
0: Sure.
1: And that's what's scary.
0: Yeah. It's absolutely. And by the way, in the track and field, is probably not as high risk of that there, but it is a deprivation of their right to compete, as addressed in Title IX, in collegiate athletic competition. And so why would we want to take that from somebody? Again, they're going to have to live with the fact that even if they think they're the best, there's probably somebody out there that they haven't encountered who qualifies to compete against them based on their biology that is better. That's okay. I think athletes understand that. The most committed athletes still understand that they're likely to encounter somebody who can best them, and that's a part of the it's a part of the whole process of athletic competition, right? But to have somebody who is not qualified, the best illustration, I think, Patrick, is look at the age breakdowns or the weight breakdowns for boxing and other sports. No one would reasonably think that a 22-year-old college baseball player should be able to go play on the under 12 little league team in his hometown because he identifies as under 12, or maybe even sometimes behaves as under 12 when he's a biologically developed man who is a college athlete. So that's the clearest analogy to this, and it does show, I believe, incredibly flawed logic. So appreciate the call very much, Patrick. Much more conversation to come. We got to take care of some other business right here. Coming right back. Don't go away.
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7: He led one of our nation's largest law enforcement agencies. Now he leads you through conversation. You can call him the sheriff. John McGinnis.
0: And when we resume the conversation here shortly, we're going to get into more of the other eight Supreme Court decisions, for which I am watching very, very closely to see what they come up with. Very, very important, I think, for the future of the country. Which way will this go? Also want to spend some time talking about a study out of Stanford that talks about the danger associated with the federal budget. Looking dangerous, they say. All that's coming up, but right now it's time to get you caught up on news. No better place for that than the KPK Newsroom.
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8: Here are the latest headlines from the KFBK newsroom. Federal judges are blocking a Republican-drawn Alabama congressional map. A three-judge panel maintained the 2023 map likely discriminates against black voters. The judges said the recent Supreme Court decision that narrowed the Voting Rights Act doesn't impact that finding. California election officials are urging voters to mail their ballots by today to make sure they're counted. Officials said mail collected more than 50 miles from a regional processing hub may not receive a same-day postmark if dropped off on election day. Two Sacramento area cities are being recognized as some of the safest mid-sized cities in the country.
9: A 2026 report from financial research firm Smart Asset ranked Roseville 40th and West Sacramento 80th among 333 mid-sized U.S. cities evaluated for safety. The rankings looked at violent crime, property crime, traffic deaths, and natural disaster risk. Kevin Tripp, KFBK, Sacramento's News Radio.
8: Residents in Auburn are being told to avoid a bear that might be injured. The bear was first spotted on Sunday near Placer High School and appeared to be limping and confused. Police and wildlife officials are continuing to monitor the situation. Your next update in 30 minutes. I'm Dina Kodiak. Now a look at traffic and weather together on KFBK, Sacramento's News Radio.
10: And brought to you by Habit. And right now, southbound I-5 at 80, we have a two-vehicle accident there in the Gore Point, they're saying. Non-injury CHP on the scene, so you're very careful. Fair Oaks Boulevard, eastbound at Pennsylvania Avenue, report of an injury accident. And in this case, number one lane is blocked. That's counting left to right. And Fair Oaks Boulevard at Pennsylvania, southbound I-5 at 80. We had that two-vehicle accident. Car fire reported northbound 505, County Road 12A off-ramp. So fully engulfed, they're saying now. So watch out. YOLO Fire Department is there. 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
6: Now, Sacramento weather.
2: Sunshine and clouds for this afternoon, the high 72-74. Tonight, partly cloudy, low 49-53. Partial sunshine Wednesday, high 73-77, and the high for Thursday, 74-78. I'm AccuWeather's Andy Robb on KFBK, Sacramento's News Radio.
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0: back. 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I'm John McGinnis on KBK News Radio, 93.1 FM, 1530 AM, and live absolutely everywhere in the iHeartRadio app. I want to jump into this Supreme Court docket and just kind of, because this should be coming up any day now. We should be getting updates, decisions from the highest court in the land. Talk a little bit about the girls sports issue, which again, it just comes down to me. You have to apply truth, respect, and science. Those are the three elements that have to be embraced, and I think the conclusion would be foreseeable. I hope the Supreme Court does the right thing, listening with intent, interest to the oral arguments and the reaction on the part of the court. I think it's likely that that they will do the right thing. Then there's the question of birthright citizenship. This is a big one, and it's if you tend to be an originalist and believe that the Constitution is as Justice Antonin Scalia said, not a living document. It is dead, dead, dead. That's pretty much where I live on this, because if you make it a flexible document, then it really truly means nothing. If the Constitution of the United States can be changed at whim, then it stands for nothing. But that means you have to respect it. If you respect it in one category, you have to respect it across the board with that same premise. So this has been a big part of the federal government's immigration agenda. Has been the attempt to limit who receives American citizenship, and there have been things that have arisen out of this in recent years that I think were probably not necessarily foreseeable at the time the very, very prescient framers of the Constitution put this together. The 14th Amendment states that, and I quote, "All persons born or naturalized in the United States and subject to the jurisdiction thereof are citizens of the United States and of the state wherein they reside." So there's no doubt that this came along after emancipation, and it was to protect the offspring of former slaves in the U.S. And I think that was the intent. But there have been changes since that time, and it has become a bit of a cottage industry. That is tourism citizenship. People coming from other countries, most notably the communist Chinese, bringing pregnant, expectant mothers to the U.S. and causing the birth of the offspring to take place on U.S. soil and garnering the benefits of U.S. citizenship. So historically, the executive branch interpreted the amendment to grant citizenship to babies born to illegal immigrants. And now the change comes to this interpretation. And the current president, on his first day in office, passing an executive order stating that the amendment applied only to children who had at least one parent with citizenship or lawful permanent residency. Now, in the case Trump versus Barbara, the president asked for the Supreme Court to intervene after a federal judge blocked his executive order. During oral arguments on April 1, the Justice Department said that parents should be legal residents or have some kind of allegiance to the United States before their children receive citizenship. However, the justices seemed skeptical and indicated they may view citizenship more broadly. And I think that's likely, very likely to be the case. What I'd love to see happen here, and I think this is where all three of the co-equal branches of government could come together on this. The legislative branch could draft a statutory law that addresses this idea of tourist citizenship. It's basically, as I say, a cottage industry. It's a business that creates an opportunity for people from other countries, and you see it most notably people coming from China, to have their children born on U.S. soil. But that I think could be explicitly prohibited by statutory law created by Congress, by the legislative branch, and signed into law by the President of the United States. And obviously it would result in an appeal based upon constitutionality. And then the justices of the Supreme Court could make the decision as to whether or not that was in compliance with the Constitution. I think that's probably a better way for this to be handled. And the tourism citizenship is not the only issue here. When you have people who are explicitly violating the law, they are coming to this country illegally. There may be empathy and compassion for people coming here looking for a better life. I certainly see an element of that. I absolutely do. Nonetheless, when you've snuck onto the U.S. soil, in violation of the law. And by the way, it is a violation of criminal law. I always hear that it's not. And there are many talking heads and pundits that suggest it's not a criminal violation of law to unlawfully come into the country. It is. It's a misdemeanor under the United States Code to come into the country illegally, to not do the proper thing and go to a checkpoint to come in lawfully. That is a misdemeanor on the first offense. Subsequent offenses can be felonies and result in permanent deportation. So when somebody's in, that's the manner in which they got here, is through a clear and explicit violation of criminal law that has been upheld by the Supreme Court, and obviously is contrary to the direction of the executive branch of government. And I think it's safe to deduce that that is a violation of the will of the people who have selected who would represent them in Congress and selected the chief executive of the executive branch. So that the will seems to be pretty clearly in evidence. So I think that's probably what will come of that. I don't have any realistic belief or hope that the Supreme Court is going to make a big change here. And then looking through the others, again, there's a total of nine of these. The president's ability to fire bureaucrats. One of the main legal complaints leveled during this president's second administration is that he has fired high-level bureaucrats without good reason. Leaders of the so-called independent agencies, such as the Federal Trade Commission, have sued, alleging that the president did not show the type of cause federal law requires of presidents when firing officials. So this is the case of Trump v. Slaughter. The president asked the Supreme Court to intervene after a lower court blocked his attempt to fire FTC Commissioner Rebecca Slaughter. The justices seem inclined in December to not only allow her firing, I would argue it looked very much that way to me, but also to expand the authority that presidents, not limited to Donald J. Trump, but POTUS, the president of the United States, no matter who that may be, to have in removing bureaucrats such as Ms. Slaughter. Their eventual decision could overturn a 90-year-old precedent from Humphrey's executive versus United States in 1935, that the Supreme Court held that President FDR wrongfully fired a former FTC commissioner and that Congress could restrict his ability to do so. The Trump administration argues that the Constitution gives the president greater authority and that Congress cannot use such laws as the FTC Act to restrict his ability to remove bureaucrats. I think he's probably going to get his wish there. And if you look at the authority of the chief executive of the federal branch of government, it does seem as though that should be the case. There's other cases coming up. I want to get into more detail on this, such as the Fed independence, the definition of election day. I find to be very, very interesting. Maybe we'll take a look at that one coming up next, because I do think that is it's significant. And when you look at all of the advancements in technology that actually have made one-day voting seem to be more simple, more easy, I submit that there should be hope for that one. But we'll see what the justices are inclined to do on that. Much more conversation to come, but right now it is time yet again to visit with our pal Dana Hess to get you caught up on KPK traffic.
1: And I got to share this one with you. Southbound I-5 Arena Boulevard, we have a spotting of two chihuahuas in the center divide.
0: Oh.
1: The description... appear skittish.
0: Because the chihuahuas.
1: Was that necessary?
0: No, not
1: okay,
0: at all.
1: I thought it was just me, maybe.
0: No.
1: those feral chihuahuas talk about.
0: I think you could term that a redundancy. A skittish chihuahua.
1: A little skittish. 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We have a non-injury collision working there. And again, southbound I-5 at 80, a non-injury collision with two vehicles involved, and they are in the Gore Point. As we check your freeways, Cap City already heavy most of the way through Midtown, northbound, southbound, heavy El Camino Avenue to the river. Southbound I-5 is slow, and it starts back at Arena Boulevard, off and on all the way to about the river, basically. 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

0: Welcome back. 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I'm John McGinnis on KBK News Radio, 93.1 FM, 1530 AM, and live absolutely everywhere in the iHeartRadio app. So I want to take a look at a number of these cases. We're not going to get through all of them today. There are nine that I'm particularly watching. I believe we're going to have decisions on all of them very, very soon. Should be this week. Could be this week. And some are very significant. Again, I'm very, really, truly curious to see what comes of birthright citizenship. I don't think the administration is going to get their way on that. But I submit there may be a way to resolve some of the challenge there, the conflict, what has become, I think, a very, very problematic practice in terms of this birthright citizenship tourism business that is extraordinarily lucrative, by the way, for illicit purpose. And then, of course, girls in sports, I think that's very, very important. There's some other things that are less compelling to me. The Roundup decision, the Monsanto weed killer, the Fed independence is interesting. But then Election Day, I find to be very interesting. And there is actually language in federal law on this, describing when Election Day is. The Tuesday next after the first Monday in November is the text of this, of the legal language. So in the 2020 presidential election, reinvigorated debate over mail-in ballots, a controversial method of voting that the current president and others argue is vulnerable to fraud. Multiple states, including Mississippi, have allowed mail-in ballots to be counted after Election Day, and we have it right here in the state of California as well, as long as they are postmarked on or before that day. The president and the Republican National Committee argued that the practice violates a federal law that defines Election Day. And I just shared that definition with you. It's the Tuesday next after the first Monday in November. When the case, which is known as Watson versus Republican National Committee, reached the Supreme Court, the Trump administration supported the committee's position. Election Day, they asserted, was the day all voting needed to be completed, and the act of voting was not complete until a ballot had been officially received, the Justice Department argued before the court. Mississippi argues that the law simply requires that voters make their choice by Election Day, not that their ballots are counted on that day. During oral argument, by the way, there are cases, obviously, where ballots are not counted until long after Election Day when they have been cast in person, because it takes time to do that. So I think that issue is really, truly not so much a valid one, but integrity of mail-in ballots is another question. So during oral argument in March, the justices seemed more likely to side with the committee. Justice Alito actually said, "We're moving in this direction. We don't have an election day anymore. We have election month, or we have election months." And there's truth to that. And I do think there's some legitimate concern here. Again, I don't see it so much as the timing of the counting, because this can be labor intensive. And in most cases, and historically, the registrar can get those ballots and make a pretty good faith conclusion as to what way the election has gone. But in very, very close races, you have to watch. And there can be, I think, legitimately, and perhaps other cases where it's not so legitimately, cases in which there is a change in the ebb of those ballots. But that can happen legitimately as well. As people learn more information, if you think campaign advertising is effective and it persuades people to vote in a certain way in a certain timeline, you have those ballots coming in, consistent with that timeline, it could change the trajectory of the election. I'm capable of seeing that. Nonetheless, for purposes of ensuring the greatest integrity of the election process, I think there's something that can be considered here. And it has gotten so much simpler to get things done on a given day, and the hours of polls being open and so forth. I do think going back to a tradition of voting day respect is probably healthy. But again, that is not the basis upon which justices on the Supreme Court are expected to render a conclusion. They're to analyze the evidence against the constitutionality and make a decision accordingly. What they think is better or not so desirable is not what it should be inclined to set their ultimate decision. Okay, that's all we're going to get to today because we're out of time, but I got more to talk about on this in the coming days, and much more to come up given the fact that we are now within that week of the primary election, if you can believe that. I've been waiting for this for a long time, and it's right upon us now. That is it for me, but stick around. You have the lovely and talented Kitty O'Neill coming up next with the afternoon news. I'll see you right back here tomorrow.
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15: And it is 4 o'clock. Good afternoon. Happy Tuesday. I know it feels a little like Monday, but that was our holiday. So Glad you're with us for the afternoon news and stories now trending. A crucial runoff election in Texas. The polls close next hour. Record amounts of money being spent on California's gubernatorial race, much of it from outside sources. And we'll have the latest on the toxic chemical tank that's forcing evacuations in Orange County. Right now, traffic and weather together, and it's Dana Hess in the KFK Traffic Center.
16: Good afternoon, Kitty O'Neill. And right now, eastbound 80 at Richards Boulevard, just west of there. We have a crash, initially three vehicles. Now they're saying four vehicles, but it looks like they're getting it wrapped up pretty quickly. CHP is at the scene. I don't think there are any injuries there. Eastbound 80 at Richards Boulevard. And also, southbound I-5 Arena Boulevard is where we have those skittish chihuahuas. And they're in the center divide, so animal control is trying to wrestle them in. Traffic on the 10s every 10 minutes, mornings and afternoons. Dana Hess, KFBK News Radio, 93.1 FM, 1530 AM.
15: Thanks, Dana. And we check your KFBK forecast. It was so cool this morning.
17: Tonight, partial clouds, low 49 to 53. Wednesday, partly sunny, a high 73 to 77. Partly sunny on Thursday, high 74 to 78. And the high on Friday, 75 to 79. I'm AccuWeather's Andy Robb on KFBK, Sacramento's News Radio.
15: Yeah, just some mild temperatures. Okay, so 70 right now in Sacramento. Roseville has 69 and Citrus Heights has 69. Your top national story, Texans will choose a Republican nominee for the U.S. Senate in tonight's runoff election. News Nation's Nicole Burley reports.
18: Incumbent GOP Senator John Cornyn is eyeing a fifth term, but standing in the way is the state's Trump-endorsed Attorney General, Ken Paxton. Cornyn had a slight edge in the initial primary election back in March, but with the president tipping the scale in Paxton's direction just last week, the four-term senator now stands a very real chance of losing his seat.
15: Polls close at 6 p.m. local time. That's 5 Pacific, so we should be knowing in about an hour or so. The winner of tonight's runoff will face Democratic candidate James Tallarico in the November general election. Your top local story, record-setting outside money being spent on the race for California governor. $79.6 million in campaign spending has already come from outside sources. Billionaire Tom Steyer is the biggest target of outside spending. About $32.3 million worth of attacks have been directed at him compared to the $212 million he spent on his own campaign. Fellow Democratic frontrunner Javier Becerra has seen the most outside support of any candidate. The outside interest paying independent committees in hopes of influencing the outcomes of the election include corporations, labor unions, tech titans, Native American tribes, and other special interests. Independent expenditure committees are allowed to donate unlimited amounts of money toward negative ads and others to shape the messaging. More news with KPK's Joe Michaels.
19: Kitty, California Attorney General Rob Bonta is reviewing complaints that gubernatorial candidates paid social media influencers for endorsements without telling followers. The complaints are mainly handled by the California Fair Political Practices Commission, which oversees campaign finance and ethics laws. Bonta says his office is reviewing the matter to determine if the Department of Justice should also take action. His comments follow criticism that gubernatorial candidate Tom Steyer paid influencers for endorsements. The FPPC is investigating whether some influencers failed to disclose they were paid and later deleted their posts. 16,000 Orange County residents remain evacuated over fears that a toxic chemical tank could leak or catch fire. The evacuation numbers are down from the 50,000 that were evacuated on Monday night. ABC's Alex Stone tells us the situation is improving.
20: With the threat of a massive explosion now off the table, firefighters are working to figure out the condition of the chemical known as MMA inside the tank. As it cools, if it has turned into a solid, the risk of release or fire would diminish. But they don't know if it's done hardening yet. Orange County Fire Captain Wei Hao Wang.
21: The data we've had, it's been trending in the right direction.
20: Some residents have been out of their homes since Friday over the threat of a chemical release or explosion. The hope is that they will go home soon. Alex Stone, ABC News.
19: The Sacramento County Sheriff's Department safely removed a number of explosives from a home in Orangevale over the weekend. The department's explosive ordnance disposal team finding two half blocks of C4 explosive material, two incendiary grenades, and a smoke grenade inside the home on Beach Avenue. Sergeant Edward Igo says the explosives had the potential to do catastrophic damage.
0: If that were to detonate, that would cause damage about 150 feet around it, and that is going to carry debris and fragmentation up to roughly 600 feet.
19: All items were safely collected for proper destruction. Deputies were alerted to the explosives by the homeowner, whose late father was a former military demolitions instructor. Officials at the Sacramento Zoo today giving the public a peek at its expansion plans for Land Park. KFBK's Jordan Christmas has details.
3: New diagrams for a proposed expansion of the Sacramento Zoo were released today. The zoo's planned expansion into William Land Park will no longer replace the Vista area that has a statue of Charles Swanston, as well as a nearby garden. The diagram still has the zoo expanding into a former pony ride area on the east side of Land Park Drive and into areas north of the zoo. According to Sacramento Zoo CEO Dan Simon, the release of the new diagrams was just another step in having community input. The zoo is planning to hold multiple public events in the coming months to discuss expansion, starting with an open house on June 17th. Jordan Christmas, KFBK, Sacramento's News Radio.
19: Residents of Auburn are being told to avoid a bear that might be injured. The bear was first spotted Sunday near Placer High School and appeared to be limping and confused. Residents are told to avoid the bear and secure their trash cans. Family pets should be kept indoors. Police and wildlife officials are monitoring the situation. It's 4:06, and I'm Joe Michaels on the KFBK Afternoon News with Kitty O'Neill.
15: Thank you, Joe. And two Northern California counties are considering supporting a plan to split California into two states. KFBK's Dina Kodiak has details.
22: Yuba and Sutter County leaders will vote on a plan set to turn 35 inland counties into a new state. Once split, one state would lean mostly Democratic and the other mostly Republican. Assemblymember James Gallagher proposed dividing California last summer, saying many Republicans feel unheard. Supporters point to differences over water, wildfire protection, and politics that divide inland and coastal areas. The state legislature would need to approve the split, and it must be approved by August 31st to move forward. It's unlikely to pass, but Gallagher says supporters will keep trying if it doesn't. Dina Kodiak, KFBK, Sacramento's News Radio.
15: Boy, this effort has been going on for years. What do you think? We'll ask you, we'll ask you in the poll question. Would you like to see California split? Should it be, vertical? Is they're talking about left coast for Democrats, right inland for Republicans. I don't know if it makes any sense to split it, in the middle horizontally, but does it make sense to split it at all is what we're asking you. #250 on your smartphone. The key word is open mic, and we'll get your calls coming up. 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So that's on the way right now. 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
16: From ABC News, I'm Chuck Sievertson. An explosion, shock, and tragedy at a pulp and paper mill in Longview, Washington today. There was a rupture in a tank filled with a chemical used in the paper-making process. 10 people were taken to the hospital, some seriously injured.
23: Unknown number of fatalities at this moment. As you said, we have confirmed that there are fatalities, but the exact number is undetermined.
16: Fire Chief Scott Goldstein.
23: Crews from our agencies have looked at the hazardous materials component as well as the structural concerns. That is why we are saying the incident is now stable.
16: Crews have cooled down the damaged chemical tank and eliminated the chance of a major explosion, say fire officials in Orange County, California, at the military aircraft factory. But there's still a chance of a leak or smaller blast, so not all evacuation orders are lifted. ABC's Alex Stone.
24: This whole thing is looking a whole lot better. With that threat gone, with the pressure and the temperature down, they have been able to cool it off. In fact, firefighters saying a few moments ago they are no longer spraying the big stream of water onto it.
16: A major snub to an effort promoted by President Trump for the midterm elections, a proposed South Carolina congressional map that could have allowed Republicans to flip a seat held by a Democrat, has been killed by the Republican-controlled state Senate.
4: It happens the same day a federal court in Alabama ruled unanimously that state Republicans are still blocked from using their 2023 congressional map. An appeal is planned. The Pentagon says U.S. air attacks this week targeted Iranian missile launchers and boats around the Strait of Hormuz. Iran calls it a violation of the ceasefire, though U.S. officials say there is progress in the talks with Iran. Not a lot of change seen by ABC's Ian Pannell.
5: Both sides are kind of poised for a resumption in hostilities, even though they're talking about the possibility of a ceasefire. And the reality is that at the moment, there's no tangible progress towards either.
4: You're listening to ABC News.
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16: 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And right now, downtown of the split is going to be a 14-minute ride northbound Cap City, so about a 5-minute delay, maybe six. Downtown to, Split to Roseville is going to be 10 minutes on eastbound 80. Go to Elk Grove on I-5, 11 minutes from downtown, and 15 minutes if you're on 99. So we've already started that race. Downtown to Folsom, eastbound 50, 19 minutes there. 21 minutes downtown to Woodland, northbound I-5. And out to Davis, it's going to be about a 12-minute trip, westbound 80. Also getting word, eastbound 50 of an ice house road. We had somebody off the roadway into a river or into a ditch, not quite sure. But they may be getting some rain up there right now, and it looks like some may be headed our way as well. So just be ready if it hits. 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
15: All right, thanks, Dana. And yeah, it's just been really cool. Let's see what's going on with our forecast.
17: For the rest of your Tuesday, partly cloudy. Tonight's low, 49 to 53. Partial sunshine for Wednesday, high 73 to 77. Thursday, partly sunny, a high 74 to 78, and the high for Friday, 75 to 79. I'm AccuWeather's Andy Robb on KFBK, Sacramento's News Radio.
15: It's 70 in Sacramento, Roseville 70, Granite Bay 68 degrees. So, yeah, and your poll question today, it's just kind of a perennial effort to split California. And now Yuba and Sutter County leaders will vote on a plan set to turn 35 inland counties into a new state. So once split, one state, you know, on the coast would lean mostly Democratic, the other mostly Republican, more inland. What do you think? What do you think this idea?
6: Absolutely. The state should be split north and south.
15: Oh, north and south. Okay. So there's an idea for north and south. Yeah, this one is more east and west, but she's advocating north and south. So yeah, what do you think? Split? If so, which way? And should it happen? Pound 250 on your smartphone, keyword open mic. We'll get to more of your calls coming up in less than half an hour. Straight ahead, we'll check your top trending stories. Go in depth with our KPK political analyst, Gary Dietrich. He's got a few things to talk about here a week from the election. 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
15: PG&E has paid at least $13.5 million to oppose billionaire Democrat Tom Steyer in the race for California governor. State campaign finance filings show that the company is at the same time supporting efforts to elect Javier Becerra. It's an unusual move for the state's biggest energy utility. Other major utilities in California have donated to a different committee that opposes Steyer. Steyer has gone after California's big three utility companies, PG&E, San Diego Gas and Electric Company, and Southern California Edison, accusing them of raking in record profits while the customers have to pay higher bills. He's also blamed the utilities for causing the deadly wildfires due to faulty equipment. Well, we're going to have a chat now with our KPK political analyst, Gary Dietrich, as we do every Tuesday at this time. Some candidates not so pleased with Governor Newsom.
14: Yeah, Katie, this is really interesting because the candidates for the California Superintendent of Public Instruction, not too happy with the governor. Why is that? Because earlier this year, he floated an idea that he's pushing and moving it through the legislature, and that is the concept that that elected office would essentially become powerless because he wants to bring the functions of that office, that is, oversight over all of California's K-12 schools into a new position, reporting directly to the governor. So these candidates, while they're running for this office, at this juncture, really don't know what kind of power they're going to end up with.
15: Ah, yeah. Okay. That's an unknown for sure. Okay. Well, Gary, let's talk about what's happening in Texas, primary elections there. What impact could that have?
14: Well, people are, wondering what the heck does Texas have to do with this? Well, a lot, because today is the runoff between the current U.S. Senator, Cornyn, and the Attorney General, Paxton, who's been taking him on. Trump finally jumped in and endorsed Paxton at the end of this. Why is this important? Because this is the kind of a race. Democrats have picked a candidate themselves in the primary that they think has a shot, a real shot at taking Texas for the first time in decades. That could help determine control of the U.S. Senate, which, of course, does everything from confirming Supreme Court justices to, of course, having to pass any Trump administration legislation. So watch this closely. This will, again, be a barometer of Trump's power, endorsing against a sitting U.S. Republican senator in the primary. Not done very often.
15: Okay, and Paxton is the one that he has endorsed.
14: Right.
15: Yeah, okay.
14: Yes,
15: so you can all follow that election. All right, and finally, we don't hear a lot about Camp David. The president seems to go other places, but it's kind of creeping up in the news today.
14: Well, tomorrow's going to be a really big day because the president has summoned his entire cabinet to Camp David. Now, usually that's a signal that big things are in the offing. The president did some of those trips during his first term, but has not during this one. People are wondering, does this signal some new move related to Iran, for example? But this is going to be very closely watched, already is, by national political observers and all the networks, for signage of what does Donald Trump want to accomplish on this special retreat outside of Washington and at Camp David, which, of course, has historic implications for the United States over many, many decades.
15: Yeah, and that's happening tomorrow. All right. And you're with Pat Walsh tonight.
14: I will be, and we'll be undoubtedly previewing what's coming up here in the next week as we head towards Election Day, Kitty.
15: Yeah, that'll be after 7, after the afternoon news. All right, KPK political analyst Gary Dietrich, thank you as always. Look forward to seeing you on election night as well.
14: Likewise, Kitty.
15: 420 at KFBK. Let's get some traffic and weather together right now. Dana Hassan, the KFBK Traffic Center.
16: And I'm sitting here thinking, that's only on Tuesdays. And then I realized, oh, it is Tuesday.
15: It is Tuesday.
16: It's
15: that's right. I know when you
16: so
15: get the holiday.
16: Weird. That's why I never take time off. 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And yes, see, 15 minutes downtown of the split, northbound to Camp City. It is heavy in Midtown, definitely. And after that, it's slow all the way around the Marconi curve to Watt Avenue. Split to Roseville, about 10 minutes. The usual slowing kind of popping up between Madison and Greenback. You're heading south, I-5, 11, maybe 12 minutes. I kind of doubt it, but about 15 minutes on 99. Especially heavy between Mack and Columbine. Kasumnas down to Folsom is a 19-minute ride for you, and most of that is spent getting to Stockton Boulevard. Well, at least most of the slowing. Let's put it that way. Downtown of Woodland, 21 minutes. Northbound I-5, heavy downtown there. And also out to Davis, westbound 80 is 12 minutes. It's pretty slow from the merge all the way out almost to, well, just past Childs. Eastbound traffic is pretty heavy, and especially as you come in through the Richards area. Whether you're on the lake, on the river, or on the bay, when you hop on board for a day on the water, make sure everyone's on board with wearing a life jacket. Life jackets save lives. 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A message from California State Parks Division of Boating and Waterways. Traffic on the 10s every 10 minutes, mornings and afternoons. Dana Hess, KFBK News Radio, 93.1 FM, 1530 AM.
15: Thanks, Dana. Let's check that KFBK forecast now after a pretty cool morning.
0: Tonight, partial clouds, low 49 to 53. Wednesday, partly sunny, a high 73 to 77. Partly sunny on Thursday, high 74 to 78. And the high on Friday, 75 to 79. I'm AccuWeather's Andy Robb on KFBK, Sacramento's News Radio.
15: 70 in Sacramento and El Dorado Hills has 66 degrees. Let's check your business and money news. Kelly Brothers is back on this Tuesday.
3: Micron has joined the $1 trillion club, becoming the 10th company to have a $1 trillion market cap. That stock up 19%. And of course, yes, they're tied up in the AI.

0: Thursday night and sounds like so much fun.
1: It's a dog-friendly food and beverage tasting event. We have close to 50 vendors, lots of food, lots of wineries. We have breweries, we have spirits, we have non-alcoholic beverages. And most especially, this is the only tasting event in our area that is dog-friendly. So well-behaved humans and their dogs on leash are invited to attend this event on Thursday, May 28th, Vernon Street Town Square here in Roseville, with all of the proceeds benefiting the people and animals served at the Placer SPCA.
0: And tickets are just $50, $60 for VIP, which you need to get online ASAP. It's Thursday. There could be some at the door for a little higher price if they're not sold out.
1: So this really is a phenomenal deal. And so knowing that you're going to have a great time with lots of vendors and also support a wonderful cause, I can't think of a better way to spend this Thursday evening, May 28th, from 6:30 to 8:30, with or without your dog, but enjoying a lovely evening supporting the community and the Placer SPCA.
0: And again, that is the CEO there at the Placer SPCA, Leilani Frattis. And you can go to their website, the Placer SPCA website, for more information. Shortly, I will have more online, much more links and everything. KPK.com, the afternoon news with Kitty O'Neill. So check that out before the hour's over. Coming up, more of your top stories, traffic and weather together. We talk with State Senator Tony Strickland a week before the election to get his take on the concern for the price of California gas and how it might relate to the election. 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
4: We're talking about peacocks.
5: A peacock is specifically the male. The peahen is the female. They are not native to the United States, although they thrive in coastal, warmish areas.
4: So when you see that thing fully displayed, when that peacock wants to have a little good time with a peahen, that thing may go 5 to 7 feet in every direction.
5: That's the whole point of those feathers. Again, the peacocks will use it to try to ward off or intimidate trespassers in their territory, but for the most part, the whole thing is to impress the peahens.
4: And they will shake those feathers, and the shaking isn't just like, hey, look how pretty. Mm-hmm. Science has discovered semi-recently those vibrations are in lockstep with the peafowl's head feathers that they used to think were just for show, but mm-hmm. now they realize they vibrate at the same intensity and that they can actually, you know, sort of feel when those tail feathers are vibrating in their direction through their head feathers.
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8: It's 4:30 now at KFBK. Good afternoon. I'm Kitty O'Neill. Stories now trending. President Trump gets his 6-month physical. Environmentalists speaking out against California's proposed Delta Tunnels project. And grapevines sold at a major retailer in Northern California may be infested. Right now, traffic and weather together. Every 10 minutes. Dana Hess in the KFBK Traffic Center.
9: 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Right now, Exposition Boulevard off-ramp. We have a report of a non-injury collision. Absolutely no details beyond that, I'm afraid. But we also have some dogs running in the roadway. Westbound 50 at I-5. Somebody else is saying southbound I-5 at Del Paso. We have small dogs sniffing in the center of I-5. Puppies, they're saying. So this is either a duplication or we have a lot of dogs out, puppies out near the roadway. 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
10: For the rest of your Tuesday, partly cloudy. Tonight's low, 49 to 53. Partial sunshine for Wednesday, high 73 to 77. Thursday, partly sunny, a high 74 to 78. And the high for Friday, 75 to 79. I'm AccuWeather's Andy Robb on KFBK, Sacramento's News Radio.
8: 66 in El Dorado Hills, and Elk Grove has 70 degrees. Your top story, President Trump saying everything checked out perfectly after another visit to Walter Reed Medical Center. Trump says the visit was for a 6-month physical. Here's ABC's Christiane Cordero.
11: Even though they're calling it a routine annual and dental medical assessments, it is worth noting that this is the president's 4th disclosed medical appointment since his return to office. He's been seen in the time since, right, with bruising on his hand. The White House says it's because of frequent handshaking while using aspirin. And in July, the administration released a letter from the president's physician saying he had a chronic venous insufficiency, which is a really common condition in adults over 70 that can lead to swelling in his legs.
8: Trump will turn 80 years old next month. Let's get more news now with KFBK's Joe Michaels.
12: Kitty, an invasive insect pest has reached grapevine plants in Napa County. And as KFBK's Jordan Christmas tells us, that has a major retailer alerting consumers.
13: Napa County officials issued a public alert related to grapevine plants being sold at Costco in Napa. Officials say they may be infested with the glassy-winged sharpshooter, which is an invasive insect pest that could cause serious harm to local vineyards. Between April 21st and today, that Costco location got multiple shipments of at least 220 grapevines from Birchell Nursery in Fresno County. Officials say that 63 of the 220 plants have been destroyed, and one insect egg was found. The remaining grapevines are unaccounted for. Costco is directly contacting members who purchased grapevines within that time period. Jordan Christmas, KFBK, Sacramento's News Radio.
12: And that actually is beyond just Napa County. All life stages of the glassy-winged sharpshooter have been detected on shipments across multiple counties, including Yolo, Marin, Solano, and Sonoma, as well as a number of others. Well, environmental groups want Southern California to change how it gets its water. Details from KFBK's Dina Kodiak.
6: A coalition of environmental groups is calling on Southern California to get 85% of its water locally and avoid relying on the state's proposed Delta Tunnel project. The coalition is made up of fishing groups, environmental organizations, and Northern California's Winnemem-Wintu tribe. It says Southern California could get 85% of its water locally by 2045, up from the current 50%. That's if it recycles more wastewater, captures more stormwater, improves efficiency, and cleans up contaminated groundwater. The group wants state leaders to cancel plans to build a 45-mile tunnel underneath the Sacramento-San Joaquin River Delta, and instead consider asking voters to approve a bond measure to fund local water solutions. Dina Kodiak, KFBK, Sacramento's News Radio.
12: It's 4:34, and I'm Joe Michaels on the KFBK Afternoon News with Kitty O'Neill.
8: All right, thanks, Joe. Yolo County Supervisors preparing to decide how to replace longtime District Attorney Jeff Rysik following his retirement early this month. The Yolo County Board of Supervisors expected to discuss whether to directly appoint acting District Attorney Melinda Aiello or open up a broader application and interview for the position. Right now, more of your top global and national stories, KFBK News Radio and live everywhere on the iHeartRadio app.
14: ABC News, I'm Chuck Sievertson. A fatal explosion at a pulp and paper mill in Longview, Washington today. A tank filled with a chemical used in the papermaking process ruptured, say fire officials. 10 people were taken to the hospital, some seriously injured.
15: Unknown number of fatalities at this moment. As we said, we have confirmed that there are fatalities, but the exact number is undetermined.
14: Fire Chief Scott Goldstein says the area is stabilized. A threat of a major explosion is gone at the military aircraft factory in Orange County, California. Crews have cooled down the damaged chemical tanks, say fire officials. But since there's still a chance of a leak or a smaller blast, not all evacuation orders are lifted. In a major snub to President Trump's efforts for the midterm elections, a proposed South Carolina congressional map that could have flipped a Democrat seat to Republicans has been killed by the Republican-controlled state Senate. President Trump says today's six-month physical exam went perfectly. This is ABC News.
8: And coming up, we'll take a look at your poll question today, which is about a topic that comes up every now and then. It's splitting the state, splitting California. And this effort particularly looks like it would go north to south. Not north to south, east to west or west to east. And so it would be split, you know, the long way, the vertical way. Do you think it should be split? If so, how? And #250 on your smartphone keyword open mic. So we'll get to your calls coming up here on KFBK News Radio, live everywhere, iHeartRadio app.
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9: Yes, and it has been a busy afternoon, brought to you by the National Highway Traffic Safety Administration and Cap City Freeway northbound downtown of the split. Still about 19 to 20 minutes, so it's running pretty darn slow. Split to Roseville is 11 minutes at this time. And if you're going to Elk Grove south on I-5, it's about 12 minutes, a little slow. Towards Sutterville, but that's pretty much all you got. 14 minutes on 99, and that may get a little worse before it gets better. Downtown of Folsom is heavy until you get really past 99. After that, not much to talk about. Going to Woodland is 21 minutes northbound I-5 and a 14-minute ride out to Davis. That's going to be westbound 80. And as far as anything else, we've got looks like 1400 block of La Sierra Drive injury collision there. Another one. 50 at Alder Creek Road, a vehicle off the roadway about 30 feet. I don't know if they're getting rain up there or not. You think a ticket for not wearing your seatbelt is the worst that could happen until you get in a crash. Suddenly a ticket doesn't seem so bad. 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Traffic on the 10s every 10 minutes, mornings and afternoons. 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
10: Tonight, partial clouds, low 49 to 53. Wednesday, partly sunny, a high 73 to 77. Partly sunny on Thursday, high 74 to 78. And the high on Friday, 75 to 79. I'm AccuWeather's Andy Robb on KFBK, Sacramento's News Radio.
8: 65 in El Dorado Hills, 70 in Sacramento, and Yuba and Sutter County leaders will vote on a plan to turn 35 inland counties into a new state. Once split, one state would lean mostly Democratic, the other mostly Republican. What do you think of the idea?
29: Absolutely. California needs to be split up. Two states, east-west. You could go north-south or a state for every bioregion. Otherwise, it's just another rigged democracy, just like Washington and Oregon, which both need to be split east and west along the Cascade, because life in Seattle is not like life in Spokane.
30: Well, I can tell you I'm sick and tired of the city folks making laws that affect us rural people and farmers that don't make sense. Yes, they should divide us. We're already divided anyway.
3: A lot of people would like to see California split into two states, but I don't think they realize what a nightmare it would be to fairly separate the infrastructure, the operational issues, and the assets. It sounds good in theory, but maybe not. I don't know.
8: All right. What do you think? 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And straight ahead, we will hear from State Senator Tony Strickland, his thoughts on the impact of the gas tax on the elections a week from today. 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
8: Well, we are a week away from the election and wondering how much gas prices are on the voters' minds. Only two Democrats have expressed an interest in suspending the gas tax in California, Matt Mahan and Antonio Villaraigosa, and their poll numbers are low. We asked Republican Senator Tony Strickland, a huge proponent of getting rid of the gas tax, why it seems like Californians don't seem to prioritize it that much.
9: It's really important to Californians, but, you know, I would say Governor Newsom's done an effective job at blaming the administration, even though when you look at gas prices in California, they're much higher than anywhere else in the nation. But the governor is very good about deflecting. He doesn't take responsibility, and he certainly hasn't been proactive in terms of helping us get through this issue. So he's going to pass on this problem to whoever the next governor of California is. And I still think because we lost 20% of our oil production, we're going to have to deal with this in the years to come because we rely almost exclusively on foreign oil. And it's not a matter of if, it's when we have supply shortages. And when you have a shortage of supply and you rely on foreign oil, you're going to have high spikes of gas prices. So we should go into emergency session right away. But what's happening now is the governor is telling the people of California, well, it's because of the war in Iran, that's why you have high gas prices. Well, that's not actually the case. If the war ended tomorrow, at the end of this year, we're still going to have $7 to $8 a gallon of gas because, again, we've shut down 20% of our oil production.
8: Of course, since the war, the gas prices have risen across the country. But Strickland says the California gas tax should not be a partisan issue.
9: Three-state Georgia passed their gas tax suspension when their gas price was at $3.79. Indiana and Utah passed theirs. And two Democrat U.S. senators, Richard Blumenthal from Connecticut and Mark Kelly from Arizona, are introducing a similar piece of legislation that I'm doing here in California. So this should not be a partisan issue. And again, Mahan and Villaraigosa are also pushing it.
8: Yeah, two Democrats running for governor. Although many Democrats say they're going to vote strategically for the highest polling Democrat to be sure no Republicans get in. I asked Strickland if Republicans should do the same since Steve Hilton is polling much higher than Chad Bianco.
9: Well, I'm a little bit biased when you talk to me because I'm a co-chair of Steve Hilton's campaign. If Chad Bianco dropped out, we would definitely punch a card and 100% be into the runoff election. That's why, quite frankly, I don't like this jungle primary system we have. Too many times party leaders are trying to orchestrate people getting out. By way of reference, the Democratic Party chair just a month ago was trying to get Javier Becerra out of the race. But then everything happened with Swalwell, and Javier Becerra caught fire. And I want the citizens to decide who represents them, not party bosses. And that's why I don't like this open primary, jungle primary system. But I'm confident that Steve Hilton's going to make the runoff. I firmly believe he will. And it's interesting to see how this last week plays out.
8: Senator Tony Strickland there. And we invite you, of course, to join KFBK for live election night coverage Tuesday, June 2nd. Traffic and weather together. Dana Hess, KFBK Traffic Center.
10: And brought to you by Mattress Firm this time around, Kitty. Downtown of the Split is a 19-minute ride northbound Cab City, 50 to 80, and then on to Roseville. It's 11 minutes there. By the way, southbound Cab, Exposition Boulevard, we had a hit and run, no injury there. A semi involved, so that was interesting. Downtown Elk Grove, southbound I-5 is 11 minutes, and it's now 15 minutes, I'm sorry. Southbound 99, and let's see, we do have something working. This is going to be eastbound 50. I mentioned it earlier, Ice House Road, well, a vehicle off the roadway into a ditch. They now say that is a fatality accident. There's going to be a lot of activity in that area, unfortunately. Otherwise, downtown to Folsom, eastbound 50, 22 minutes. 22 minutes also. Downtown to Woodland, northbound I-5. You're going to Davis. It's a 15-minute ride at this point, and the heaviest traffic is getting into Davis there around Mace. And if you're, if you're eastbound, it's going to be slow from 113 all the way past Mace. 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
12: For the rest of your Tuesday, partly cloudy. Tonight's low, 49 to 53. Partial sunshine for Wednesday, high 73 to 77. Thursday, partly sunny, a high 74 to 78, and the high for Friday, 75 to 79. I'm AccuWeather's Andy Robb on KFBK, Sacramento's News Radio.
8: Yeah, just a lot of mild weather. 70 in Sacramento, 69 in Carmichael. Business and Money News. It's Kelly Brothers, Cap Just.
3: American Airlines has picked Starlink for their in-flight Wi-Fi on more than 500 planes. Starlink, of course, is part of SpaceX. SpaceX now has contracts with United, Southwest, American, on and on. If you've used Starlink on a flight, you'll know it's pretty darn reliable. Yeah, I can see why a lot of these airlines are starting to pick it up. Of course, Starlink is also the number one revenue generator for SpaceX, at least at the current time. Let's take a look at the final numbers today. Micron crashed through the $1 trillion mark, so it's the 10th largest company in the world now, or at least in the country. And it also, we had oil, which pulled back a little bit. That allowed the NASDAQ and S&P to hit new record highs again. Dow down 118, 50,461, but the NASDAQ up 300, S&P up 46 points. Gold flat, 45.28 an ounce, 10-year bond yield 4.49%.
8: Thanks to Kelly. Peace talks aimed at ending the Iran war are continuing today in Qatar as President Trump signals progress has been made on reaching an agreement in the fighting. News Nation's Trevor Shirley now.
13: According to a senior White House official, the proposed deal would reopen the Strait of Hormuz and force Iran to give up all of its enriched uranium, which President Trump says would then be destroyed. That process would be worked out over a 60-day extension of the current ceasefire, even as Operation Epic Fury officially still continues.
14: In Operation Epic Fury, we lost 13 wonderful souls, wonderful special people.
13: On Memorial Day, President Donald Trump paid tribute to America's fallen service members, including the 13 who've been killed so far in the U.S. military operation in Iran.
14: These incredible men and women gave their lives to ensure that the world's number one state sponsor of terror will never have a nuclear weapon. Oh, and they won't. They will never have a nuclear weapon.
13: On Truth Social, President Trump said the current peace talks are, quote, proceeding nicely. As part of a deal, the president also wants to compel other Middle Eastern countries, including Saudi Arabia, Qatar, and Pakistan, to sign on to the Abraham Accords, a deal made during his first term in office where several Middle Eastern countries officially recognized Israel.
15: It's going to take a couple days to settle on, even down to the disagreements over a word.
13: Secretary of State Marco Rubio indicated there's no rush to get any deal done.
15: It's either going to be a good deal or there isn't going to be one.
13: Over the weekend, U.S. forces conducted what's being described as self-defense strikes by U.S. Central Command. They say the targets were Iranian missile launchers and boats laying mines. Reporting in Washington, I'm Trevor Shirley.
8: All right, still ahead. We've got more of your traffic, weather. You getting rained on there in Davis, we hear. And the last shooting attempt at the White House over the weekend, that and more. 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
16: 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Another Sacramento in progress on deck, and our legal analyst, Josh Robbins, to break down one of the latest Supreme Court cases. It's all coming up Wednesday.
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0: 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Armenian businessman.
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8: It is 5 o'clock now at KFBK, and good afternoon. I'm Kitty O'Neill. Stories now trending. Polls now closing in a closely watched Texas Senate primary runoff. PG&E spending millions on ads attacking one California gubernatorial candidate, and potential new plans for a hotel tax revenue spending in Sacramento. Right now, traffic and weather together, and every 10 minutes, Dana Hess in the KFBK Traffic Center.
10: Hey, Kitty. And eastbound 50, just east of Jefferson Boulevard, we have a, looks like Camry versus Corvette. Both vehicles going to be over on the shoulder. It is a non-injury, and they're trying to get them out of the way right now. CHP not yet on the scene. Otherwise, like I say, a lot of heavy traffic coming through Davis eastbound from 113 all the way. Well, let's see, to at least Mace Boulevard. After that, it starts clearing out there. Traffic on the 10s every 10 minutes, mornings and afternoons. Dana Hess, KFBK News Radio, 93.1 FM, 1530 AM.
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12: Tonight, partial clouds, low 49 to 53. Wednesday, partly sunny, a high 73 to 77. Partly sunny on Thursday, high 74 to 78. And the high on Friday, 75 to 79. I'm AccuWeather's Andy Robb on KFBK, Sacramento's News Radio.
8: Yeah, and we've got 70 in Elk Grove right now, 66 in El Dorado Hills, and 70 in Sacramento. And we'll start here with your top story at KFBK. This is your top national story. Texans will choose a Republican nominee for a U.S. Senate seat in tonight's runoff election. News Nation's Nicole Burley is reporting.
27: Incumbent GOP Senator John Cornyn is eyeing a fifth term, but standing in the way is the state's Trump-endorsed Attorney General, Ken Paxton. Cornyn had a slight edge in the initial primary election back in March, but with the president tipping the scale in Paxton's direction just last week, the four-term senator now stands a very real chance of losing his seat.
8: The polls have just closed in Texas. We should be getting initial results shortly. The winner of tonight's runoff will face a Democratic candidate, James Tallarico, in the November general election. Your top local story, PG&E has paid at least $13.5 million to oppose billionaire Democrat Tom Steyer in California's gubernatorial race. State campaign finance filings show the company is at the same time supporting efforts to elect Javier Becerra. It's an unusual move for the state's biggest energy utility. Other major utilities in California have donated to a different committee that also opposes Steyer. Steyer's gone after California's big three utility companies, PG&E, San Diego Gas and Electric Company, and Southern California Edison. He accuses them of raking in record profits while their customers have to pay higher bills. He also blamed the utilities for causing deadly wildfires due to faulty equipment. More news with KFBK's Joe Michaels.
3: Kitty, California election officials are urging voters to mail their ballots by today if they're going to insert them that way to the